0: we need our backpackers
1: surely,
0: the most.
1: Like, you would think it would be quite a simple fix that we go, all right, well, let's carve out some, you know, some different rules here for regional Australia.
0: Exactly, and they can do it for other things when they're carving out certain things, but for some reason, this one here, they're just locked in and said, no, this is going to be for everybody. Mm. It sounds like a political storm they're trying to solve, and all it's doing is throwing the tourism industry in the Northern Territory and our other regions across Australia under the bus.
1: So, Minister, what kind of impact do you genuinely and legitimately feel that these changes could have on our tourism and hospitality industry?
0: Well, I'll give you an example, Katie. Around 7,000 people in the year to March 2026 came on these visas, these 12-month visas. They came to the Northern Territory, so they were working in all of our venues across the region, spending their money as they travel around, which is exactly what we want to see. Mm. So if those 7,000 people are reduced, because many of them might not come, they might not think 6 months is long enough, not to mention the pause they already have on the applications. Like, no new first-time visas applications are being processed right now. So given it takes, a long time to process, it used to be that it took a day, now it takes months and months. I mean, we're talking a huge lag. Mm. And then if they add on top of that the reduction, we're just not going to see them come. They're going to spend all their time, if they do come, in Sydney or Melbourne. They're not going to travel out to the regions. And that's where we absolutely need them to be travelling to. And they were until these changes started coming in.
1: Well, and I just think it's a real shame. Like, obviously, we're talking about this from a tourism and hospitality perspective right now. But even yesterday, I was speaking to a hairdresser, who'd moved here many, many years ago. And she had moved here on a working holiday visa, for a year.
0: That's right.
1: And ended up staying here and now has a wonderful business and has worked bloody hard, built her family here. Like, you just think this can have an impact in a lot of different ways. And I get it that some of our major capital cities, it might be having an adverse impact. But how do we, what are the next steps, do you think, for the Northern Territory in terms of trying to advocate that we are different and we need some different rules?
0: Yeah, well, we've taken a really strong approach. We've written to Canberra. We've said, oi, like, hands off. We need these changed, a carve out at the minimum, but we really don't want them to do it at all. We think that they can solve their migration problems through different policy. So we're going to be lobbying hard. We've joined the fight with all the other tourism associations, and they're right across the country. We've got our really great ones here in the Northern Territory. Mm-hmm. I know that the Sam Bennett, she's going down to Canberra next week, so she'll be meeting with people. There's a press conference, I think, being held in Canberra, probably right now as we speak, from some of the really major players from across Australia. I mean, we're on this fight with them, this journey. Mm. We're backing in our guys here locally. We just need them to really consider this seriously.
1: Yep.
0: I mean, I don't know where our Labor federal members are on this.
1: We have actually got a statement from him. So Luke Gosling has just issued a statement to us and said that, I've been speaking with the relevant ministerial colleagues about the concerns being raised by the tourism sector. I'll continue advocating for the Northern Territory and making sure our workers and tourism needs are understood and supported. So it does sound as though he's trying to advocate that the Northern Territory needs something very different to what other states might.
0: Good, and we need him to stand up to his federal counterparts. I mean, he needs to tell Albanese to go and get nicked, because we absolutely need this for our tourism sector. I mean, like I said, we've been through the ringer with the fuel crisis and floods and all sorts. We just cannot afford for this to happen. And like you
1: also
0: said,
1: have you spoken to the federal minister yet, or where are things at from that perspective?
0: So the federal minister sits in a different portfolio. I have written to him, and because it's a migration portfolio. We also have Robin Carl, who is our migration minister, and she is lobbying hard as well. There's many aspects of migration where the territory is impacted, and you would have seen that lobbying in the past as well, and that continues. But, we're really serious about this. We want our tourism industry to thrive. We know we have the best place in the world for people to visit. And if they can come here on a working holiday visa, which is our backpackers, they work in our venues, they also spend their money that they earn here travelling around our region. I mean, that's what we need. And without that, like, we're on the back foot. And what worries me the most is that some of those tourism operators that rely on that, they're going to have to cut back the days in which they do tours and, the venues that we all go to and
1: bullshit.
0: Love.
1: Yeah.
0: I mean, it is, Katie. I mean, that's a really frank way of putting it. I mean, we're just sick of being left out of this conversation and being all the unintended consequences while they're trying to solve a problem for cities. Sydney and Melbourne.
1: Yeah, and look, I get it. I get it that they might have those issues in Sydney and Melbourne, but, you know, it's a different scenario for us here in the Northern Territory. And look, we are going to catch up with Cathy Simmons, the Hospitality NT CEO, in a few minutes' time to talk further about this. But I do want to ask you, in terms of visitation at the moment, I mean, you've touched on a few times there the fact that the fuel prices and some of the other issues that we've had across the territory and around Australia, I guess, when it comes to tourism this year. How is visitation going with all of these issues that we have been grappling with over the last few months?
0: Yeah, look, it is soft compared to some years. I mean, I wouldn't say it's dire yet, but different speeds happen in different areas. I mean, when we have our major events here in the Territory, or even some of the smaller ones that bring a lot of people, that really helps all of our venues out there and, of course, our tour operators. And we have seen that and a really strong presence around that. We've had record numbers at many of the events that we've had. So that's really good news, and that does help everyone get through. But, you know, it's no secret that we had a time, especially at the beginning of the season. It took a while for our tourists to come. Mm. You know, they were worried about fuel prices. And so we're doing everything we can. I mean, with our young backpackers we're trying to attract, we're rolling out the red carpet for them. We've done a campaign. We're saying, come here, we need you, we love you, we've got everything you want to have a look at. And yet then the feds go and, you know, rip it out from underneath us and just basically lock the gate on them, which is just not acceptable. So we'll keep fighting the fight. Yeah. And, you know, we just hope that they listen to us because they haven't so far.
1: Well, one of the other things that we did speak about earlier in the week was these tourism vouchers for Central Australia. Daniel Rochford had joined us on the show and we spoke more about that. I mean, is this something that we need to see across the whole of the Northern Territory?
0: Look, I think in Central Australia, they fought really hard to get that specifically because they, you know, they wanted to see the increase happen really quickly. And of course, you know, we welcome all of that as well. I mean, what happens with vouchers in the top end is that some people use them and some people don't. I mean, I definitely don't want to go and just change, you know, policy because obviously it has unintended consequences like we've seen from the feds. But I think our tourism sector knows that, you know, as a government, we absolutely support them. We're always listening to them. They're at the table. We change. We pivot all the time based on the feedback they give us, and so we'll keep doing that work and speaking with them and we'll keep backing them in.
1: So no plans for vouchers up our way yet?
0: No, I think, you know, the federal government could have come and thrown a bit of money our way as well if that's what they wanted to see more people up here, but it didn't happen. It happened in Central Australia, and I'm very, very pleased for that because, you know, Central Australia do need that support. Yeah. I mean, they've been through the ringer more than anybody else, and so, you know, I'm glad to see that happening. I hope it does have an impact and that I'll be heading there shortly, so it'll be great to see how the people in Alice Springs are actually going on the ground.
1: Well, Minister, just a very quick one before I let you go. Next week, I think it is, the motocross is coming back to the territory. How are all the numbers looking? How are things going for this?
0: Yeah, the MXGP. Yep. And, the numbers are looking pretty good. There is still tickets available, and I've actually noticed we're really ramping up around the top end, especially. I went out to Casuarina on the weekend, and they've got the stand set up there. They really want the locals to come out and have a look, because last year we had mostly interstaters that went. This time we want to try and get the locals involved because we know that they're going to absolutely love it. I mean, last night I was out with the Chariots of Thunder sprint cars along Mitchell Street doing the motorcade through the city, and I couldn't believe the number of locals in their pubs basically cheering on the sprint cars. Territorians just love their motorsport, and so I reckon the weekend is going to be pretty good. It'll be jam-packed and lots of things to do for especially families. We've got a heap of other activities for families this year as well, so if you haven't got a ticket yet, get online and get on, because it's going to be great.
1: I reckon it will be. Well, Minister for Tourism and Hospitality Marie-Claire Boothby, we always appreciate your time. Thank you very much for having a chat with us this morning.
0: Thank you, Katie.
1: Thank you. And we are going to talk more about these changes, these proposed changes, in just a few minutes. We're going to catch up with Cathy Simmons, the CEO of Hospitality here in the Northern Territory, to find out what kind of impact this is going to have for the hospitality industry. And we know that over the years we've seen, you know, things change, or even throughout COVID, where we weren't actually able to get some of those, you know, those tourists into the Northern Territory, and the issue that we had with that in terms of HOSPO and the impact. So very keen to find out a little bit more about the, you know, the concerns that they've got and the impact that this is potentially going to have. Now, plenty of messages coming through on the text line this morning as well. Keep those coming. We always love to hear from you. If you've got something on your mind this morning, Well, send us a text. That text line number 0499 711 360. Now, I've got one here that says, oh, Katie, absconding, lol. That's a fancy word for escaping custody. Yes, it is, for scaling. I don't know. Well, I don't know how he got out, but, you know, if you're scaling the fence or whatever you're doing, I agree with you. Another one here. Good morning, Katie. You were just talking about aged care facilities. I'm a carer for my husband, and I myself had to spend some time in hospital. I had nobody to turn to. And in the end, he had to be pushed into the Palmerston Hospital. That makes me feel really sad. That is such a tough situation for yourself and for your husband to be in. And one which, you know, I just think, it doesn't feel fair to me that there's not, you know, that there isn't other beds, aged care beds that aren't in a hospital where you're able to go when something like that happens. So thank you for that message and for that perspective. Now, another one here, g'day, Katie. How do so many prisoners escape from our Northern Territory jails? You don't get this elsewhere. They are secure. I don't know what's going on with this one, with the Holtz Youth Detention Centre. And apologies that we'd called it Don Dale earlier this morning. It's no longer Don Dale, but I don't know exactly what had happened or how they got out of this one, how this 17-year-old got out this time. But I know that certainly on some of the other occasions, it's been more when the prisoner's being transported somewhere or, you know, the prisoner was at the hospital. So there was those one or two situations where we had somebody escaping custody when they were at the hospital. We also had that bloke that had scaled the barrier at the courthouse to be able to get away. And I get it, like prisoners are going to go to extreme lengths, right, to try and get out of custody. But one thing that I've noticed over the years is they do always get caught. So I hope that there is certainly a ramification as well when they you know, when they do escape custody, in terms of making sure that that it is not something that you're trying to do again. Now, Rob's messaged through and said, the government needs to remove all spouse on student visas. Backpackers are needed, and values compared to the family spouse visas that are being used to try and fast track PR visas, says Rob. Another one here. Good morning, Katie. On the visa issue, I'm so sick of the government just thinking about votes in the next election rather than governing the country. That's a good point. Now, I will say Luke Gosling has issued a statement this morning and said, I've been speaking with the relevant ministerial colleagues about the concerns being raised by the tourism sector, and I'll continue advocating for the territory and making sure our workforce and tourism needs are understood and supported. Coming your way next, so we're going to be speaking to Hospitality NT CEO Cathy Simmons right here on Mix.
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4: David Bowie was a true groundbreaker. 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
4: 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And Brian Ferry talks about Let's Stick Together. 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

0: we are 4 times more likely to die on the road than the national average. 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
3: Well, as we were just discussing with the Minister for Tourism and Hospitality, we know the federal government is looking at making these cuts to longer stay tourist and working holiday maker visas in an effort to reduce the official headline net overseas migration figures. Now, joining us on the line to talk more about this is the CEO of Hospitality here in the Northern Territory, Cathy Simmons. Good morning, Cathy.
7: Morning, Katie.
3: Now, how important are working holiday makers and longer stay tourists to the Northern Territory's hospitality industry?
7: Vitally important. They're our best customers as well as our best workers. It's really, really, this could be really devastating for the Northern Territory's economy.
3: Cathy, can you give us a bit of an idea, like quantify for us, you know, what sort of percentage of our workforce might be reliant on these working holiday makers?
7: It's very seasonal here, as you know, but so many jobs, all of those jobs that you see uplifting in the peak season, like none of them are locals, like they're all visitors, working behind the bar, running tours, operating our hotels, being our managers, backpackers, bartenders, chefs, yep. Like these are all, many of them are visitors. Like we have very few local workers providing that uplift. This is work that Australians kind of don't want to do. We might lose, this is ATIC data, the Australian Tourism Industry Council. They've been working to put together this petition that we were talking about. They've done some research on the potential impacts of this. We might lose more than $80 million from our economy each year from these changes.
3: Wow.
7: Hundreds of jobs. And that's their data. Like, I actually think those numbers are really conservative. This is going to be devastating for outback communities. Like, here's another number, okay?
3: Yeah.
7: As of June 30, there were 225,000 working holiday makers in Australia. That's down from 260,000 or thereabouts in March. Over 3 months, that's 30,000, more than 30,000 fewer backpackers just in Australia in our peak season. That's 30,000 people. They haven't just gone from 12 months to 6 months. They've gone from 12 months to 0 months. They're not coming.
3: Kathy, what are some of our Northern Territory businesses, some of our, you know, hospitality industry reps saying to you at this point in time as, you know, as more and more discussion really happens around these changes and people become more aware of them?
7: Well, it's bizarre. It's bewildering, you know. Like, even if you do think net migration is too high, in my view, that's a problem for down south. That's not a problem for here. This is, the regions are, you know, the minister was dead right. The regions are being thrown under the bus to fix a Melbourne and Sydney problem. But, you know, even if you do think it's too high, net migration means people who arrive minus people who leave. Tourists leave. But if you stay more than 12 months because you're on that second or third year of your visa, obviously the number clicks up for the year that you arrive and the click down doesn't happen until the person leaves. But they're temporary. They don't have a pathway to permanent residency. They don't take up housing. I've known backpackers to sleep three or four to a room. They're compliant with local laws. They work hard. I don't get it. And my members are saying they don't get it either. This is not the solution to housing, cost of living, whatever they think this will fix. The most rabid anti-immigration advocate isn't kicking out against backpackers and tourists. I'm reading this as an overreaction to, like, One Nation's increasing popularity in suburbs down south, but the consequences of this are going to be really damaging for the Northern Territory, and the more regional or remote the community, the harder hit.
3: Well, and it's just such a different, you know, like, it's such a different space to what, you know, like, to what other people are concerned about in terms of, you know, the impact on housing and that kind of thing. It's so sort of different. You know, you're talking about backpackers coming here to the Northern Territory or here to Australia and working in our pubs and as you touched on right at the start, various different locations and industries. Kathy, in terms of, you know, and again, I know I sort of touched on this at the start, but what, like, how big an impact could this have for some of our hospitality venues that are very reliant on this workforce?
7: I mean, as everyone, I think, in the top end particularly knows, you know, and Alice Springs as well, like, they're heavily dependent on these visa holders, you know. The working holiday makers who do come to Australia, if they love it so much they apply to stay a little longer than 88 days or even if they transfer to a different visa and they stay forever, they're the hardest workers. They're the bartenders, chefs, venue managers. Like, you know, they're doing all the work that, like I said, locals just don't want to do this work.
3: Yeah.
7: And they stay and they transition into careers in healthcare and education, public service, whatever. Like, they contribute. And working holiday makers are under 35 or under 30 even when they arrive. They have the best working years of their lives ahead of them. We should be doubling the allotment to this visa type.
3: Have you spoken to our federal member for Solomon, Luke Gosling, or any of our other federal representatives, either Liberal or Labor?
7: Yeah, a member of my board reached out to him yesterday with the petition. So we've also, Hospitality NT has followed Tourism Top End's lead and ATIC's lead on this. I want to quickly acknowledge Sam Bennett at Tourism Top End. She tirelessly works to represent the Territory at that national level, and she's a bloody legend.
3: Yeah.
7: We've followed their lead and sent that to our members as well and said, like, this is, let's all work together to advocate on this. It's really important for everyone we have as representatives in Canberra to hear us.
3: Yeah.
7: One of my board members forwarded this to Luke yesterday to say, like, you know, please help. Like, you have to help us. You know, economically speaking, we're going to be in the longest wet season of our lives if we let tourism go like this. And also, speaking of wet season, no backpackers, no mangoes.
3: Yeah.
7: None of the mangoes, all of the madness. The farmers are all over this as well.
3: Yeah. Hey, where can people, you know, if people do want to sign that petition, where can they head to?
7: That's a great question.
3: ATIC's
7: website. I'll send you a text with the link if you like.
3: So the
7: Australian Tourism Industry Council
3: is
7: absolutely taking the lead on this at a national level. There's, you know, over thousands of signatures so far. We're really keen to get as many people on this as possible who recognises this isn't just a, you know, this is a serious economic issue. It's absolutely going to gut regional communities.
3: It's bizarre to me. Hey, like, I get the concerns that people have in some of our capital cities when it comes to, you know, to migration and their concerns around being able to get into a home and that sort of thing. But for us here in the Northern Territory, it's such a different story, particularly when you are talking about working holiday makers, you know, and being able to work here for a bit of their trip and being able to contribute, you know, while they are in Australia. It just feels odd to me that this is the path that the federal government's taking, and I really do think that they need to sit down with industry and hear the concerns that you've all got.
7: Well, I think that's right. Like, you know, if there is a holder of a particular visa subclass that is, you know, taking up the country's resources, you know, in the cities or in the country, you know, whatever it is, like, look at the actual problem that and who is causing that and how it's being caused and solve that. Like, you know, migration policy is diabolical, everyone knows that, but it needs a proper solution, not knee-jerk 11th hour weird changes like this.
3: Yeah. How long have they even been talking about doing this for, Kathy? It sort of seemed like it's just come up out of the blue, but that could be for us because we're not in the industry.
7: Well, it feels like this one has kind of crept up on us. Like, there was a threat a couple of years ago, sort of before I started at HOSPO, like that there was going to be a cut to visa holders, and then that was stayed at the time. And, you know, because it's silly, but, you know, we'll certainly be working to make sure that this doesn't, and isn't a policy that applies.
3: Yeah.
7: You know, we can't seek a, you know, NT exemption. Like, we've got the NT Dharma, we've got some good migration sort of deals with the feds, but this is not something that we can fix with an NT exemption. So many of our backpackers, our working holiday makers, all international tourists, most of them, like the vast majority of them, they don't start in Darwin. They go to Sydney, they go to Melbourne, they go to Brisbane, and they go, you know what, I really want to see Kakadu. Yep. I really want to see Uluru. I want to have that big trip up the Ghats and go, you know, up the Stuart. And 6 months, which is, you know, two visa types of tourist visa types. These people aren't even working, but they plan to also cut those from 12 months to 6 months so that it doesn't impact the net migration figure as much. And a lot of those people are just, more than half, they're just not going to make it to the top end anymore. They're not going to make it to the Northern Territory anymore.
3: Yeah, that is a real worry. There is no doubt about that. It's a real worry. Well, Kathy Simmons, CEO of Hospitality here in the Northern Territory, always appreciate your time. Thank you very much for having a chat with us about this.
7: Thanks, Katie.
3: Thank you. It is just a couple of minutes away from 10 o'clock.
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21: Hi, I'm Phoebe Humphrey. Labor is moving to make illicit tobacco prosecutions easier. The federal government will introduce a bill today, including new offences that will target criminals and retailers selling illegal cigarettes or vapes. It would mean authorities could rely on suspiciously cheap prices or concealed products to show tobacco came into the country unlawfully. Andrew Hastie says Pauline Hanson is not fit to govern Australia. It follows the One Nation leader refusing to remove a cartoon video, claiming Hastie was a traitor. The Liberal frontbencher telling the ABC Pauline is weak.
22: Rather than stepping up as a leader, she claims she could be Prime Minister, she actually retreated back into cartoons and memes. So I think we've seen what Pauline Hanson ultimately is about. She's not fit to govern this country.
21: Thousands of transport workers are walking off the job for 24 hours today as they fight for better pay, strong job security and a bigger say on the use of AI. Apple is bringing back the flip phone, kind of. The tech giant has unveiled its new range of iPhones, which includes a foldable model called Duo. And thousands of Aussies will walk today to raise awareness for World Suicide Prevention Day. Lifeline's Anna Brooks says support is all around.
23: Each and every day in Australia, we lose 9 lives to suicide. So the 9 kilometres is a reflection of that fact and working together to make it okay to reach out for help.
21: If you or someone you know needs support, call Lifeline on 13 11 14. In sport, a leading US journalist is confident the 49ers have the upper hand heading into tomorrow's historic NFL clash at the MCG. The LA Rams arrived this morning just over 24 hours before kickoff, as opposed to San Francisco, who have been on Aussie soil for a week. David Lombardi says it's a bizarre tactic.
24: They say we would rather play the game at 5 p.m. on our body clock time, which is the time that it's going to be.
21: And Coco Gauff has surged into the US Open semifinals with a 3-set win over Mira Andreeva. She'll now take on Elena Rybakina. That's the latest news and sport.
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3: Checking those tides, we're expecting a low tide of 2.11 metres at 2 o'clock today. And the weather forecast, well, it's sunny out there, light winds, although it is actually looking a little overcast. 34 is the expected top in the city, 37 in the rural area, 37 degrees today in Catherine. And taking a closer look at those temperatures right now, already sitting on 30 degrees in Catherine. In Darwin City, sitting on 29 degrees. And in Berry Springs, currently on 30.
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3: Another busy hour coming your way, and in a few minutes' time, well, in about 10 minutes' time, we're going to be catching up with St John NT chaplain Daryl Shaw. And you may or may not be aware that today is, well, Are You Okay Day, a time to really ask those around you if they are okay, how they're tracking, and really genuinely sit and have a listen to how people are going as well, and if they need a hand, trying to help them get that support that they may need. So we're going to catch up with St John NT chaplain Daryl Shaw. We know for our first responders, it can be, you know, it can be an incredibly tough job. There is no doubt about that. And some of what they see each and every day, whether you're talking about our police, whether you're talking about our paramedics, whoever it may be on the front line, even our nurses and doctors and people in jobs that, you know, are definitely a lot harder than mine and Kathleen's, that's for sure, and dealing with some really heavy stuff, it can be tough. So I think it is a really good opportunity for us to keep an eye out for each other and you know, ask that question, are you okay? But genuinely listen to the response as well. Now, at 10:30 this morning, I don't know if you have seen in the media, but at Lee Point, there was a crocodile that tried to take a little dog. Now, Kathleen Gazzola joins me in the studio. Kathleen, it's your worst nightmare, isn't it?
0: It is.
3: It's
0: absolutely
3: bloody scary stuff. Now, on the national broadcaster last night, they interviewed the girl whose dog it was. She was a legend. She was like, I would have jumped in there and I would have wrestled that crocodile if I had to. And I thought, you go, girl.
0: That is a territorian through and through.
3: But then I'm pretty sure I know the vet that actually worked on this little dog as well. I'll have to confirm that over the next day or so. But I'm pretty sure I know the incredible vet that worked on this little dog. And by the look of it, going to be okay. But we're going to catch up with Parks and Wildlife, aren't we?
0: We are, yes, yeah. Absolutely. I mean, it is just another timely reminder of being croc-wise on our beaches while you're out fishing, walking through the bush, whatever it may be. When the weather heats up, the crocs move about.
3: Well, and I was one day over the Christmas break with my son at, is it Buffalo Creek? Is that near there?
0: Buffalo,
3: I was there at Buffalo Creek and you could see a crocodile a little bit further up. Anyway, I got talking to a couple of blokes that were there and one of them said to me that he'd been attacked by a crocodile back in the day and I thought, oh, geez, that sounds wild. Anyway, he introduced himself, told me his name, etc. I Googled him. Absolutely, he'd been attacked by a crocodile. I thought, what a lesson for my teenage son to meet somebody who's been attacked by a crocodile and live to tell the tale and had shown us his injuries. I thought, holy moly, the people you meet in the Northern Territory, hey?
0: Well, I mean, Tommy Nichols, who was head of the croc management team for a while, he's obviously got three fingers on one hand after the final two. The ring finger and the pinky were ripped off by a croc. That was a pretty cool story whenever you could talk to Tommy. But yeah, down at Buff Creek when it's low tide, you see people walking out on their sandbank and going out and throwing the bait net in the water. I have been thrown off the boat once before and, mate, I have not bloody moved faster than being like, get me back in the boat, get me back in the boat. Oh, my God, I was freaking out. And that was around Meckett's Creek, just past Shoal Bay.
3: Yeah, so. bugger that. Yeah. Well, interesting you say that as well about people with their nets going out and fishing around there. And I was speaking to another old Territorian or another woman who's been here for a long, long time, an Italian, and she said that, yes, they used to go and catch all sorts of things with their, you know, all sorts of fish with their net back in the day. But she said she'd never do it now in terms of the crocodiles and the volume of crocodiles around the place.
0: Oh, too right. I mean, the stories my parents would tell me when, you know, back in the late 70s when they first came up here and go fishing and you're sitting in the water down at like Finnis and that kind of stuff. I wouldn't even put my big toe in those areas these days. Like, it's wild. Even just obviously in the wake of crocodile hunting being banned and the croc numbers. Dad, I mean, he could be sort of embellishing a bit. Old AB likes to tell a yarn, but he said even the click of a beer can could sound like the cocking of a gun and the crocs would be gone. So, you know, it's a very different story these days. That's for
3: It's a very different story these days. Oh, God, lovely. We must get Andy Bruin on for a chat one day.
0: Oh, yep. He'll take up a whole segment for you, I reckon.
3: He would have some stories to tell about the Northern Territory.
0: He does, absolutely.
3: No doubt about that. Kathleen, let's take a look at local news. We know news today brought to you by Motor Accidents Compensation. If you moved to the Territory recently, you must change your update, your registration within 3 months. Get NT registered today. No rego, no cover.
0: A teenager remains on the run after absconding from the Holt's Youth Detention Centre yesterday evening. NT police say the 17-year-old boy absconded from the facility on foot at about 6:45 5 p.m. General duties, dog operations and drone units were deployed to the area, but the teen remains at large. If you have information on his whereabouts, call 131 444. A woman remains on the run after an alleged domestic violence assault in Palmerston. NT police say a man in his 20s had been assaulted by a woman known to him at a home in Woodruff on Tuesday evening. The 30-year-old woman is accused of assaulting the man with a blunt weapon, causing a deep laceration to his back. She's further accused of fleeing the scene before police arrived and the man was taken to hospital in a stable condition. Efforts are ongoing to locate the woman. NT police is investigating a serious assault in Wadair early this morning. Just before 4 o'clock, police received a report a 28-year-old man had presented to the local clinic with an arrow wound to his chest. It's alleged the man was walking along a dirt track near the main oval when a vehicle stopped nearby, with the man allegedly getting out and firing an arrow at the victim before fleeing. The victim has suffered a suspected punctured lung and is stable. He will be medically evacuated to Royal Darwin Hospital for further treatment. Police have identified persons of interest and investigations remain ongoing, with detectives from the Northern Investigations Section travelling to the community today. The future of Luke Gosling's court case remains under a question mark, with the NT Director of Public Prosecution still considering alternative arrangements. The member for Solomon is accused of assaulting the NT Administrator David Connolly and allegedly breaching his bail. According to the ABC, the NTDPP hasn't settled on what agency will prosecute the case after a request for the Commonwealth to take carriage of it was denied. The NTDPP told the national broadcaster it should not have conduct of the matter because of a perceived conflict of interest. Mr. Gosling has categorically denied all allegations against him and said he will contest the charges in court. The court case is due to be mentioned again at the end of the month. And speed limits on parts of the Stuart Highway is set to rise to 130 kilometres per hour from next week, with a six-month trial starting at Hayes Creek and Wycliffe Well. The limit is currently 100 kilometres per hour at both locations, with the trial to be reviewed after 6 months to determine whether the change should become permanent. Drivers are being reminded to follow the new speed limits and take care on the road.
3: Kathleen Gazzola, thanks so much for keeping us up to date with all things local news. Lots in there.
0: Lots, yes.
3: Always plenty going on. Gee, the police, I mean, they're always busy, but they've been real busy over the last few days, haven't they?
0: Yeah, is it troppo season? People going a bit mango mad. Good point.
3: I'll never forget when I was a baby journalist, just straight out of university, and I worked for the police in their media unit, and just seeing all the, you know, all the different jobs coming through and thinking, wow, what is going on? And one of the more experienced media lady, Sue Bradley, her name was. Some long-term Territorians will know her. God rest her soul. She'd said to me, well, Katie, it's the build-up, so you're going to see a lot of other situations like this. Lots and lots of things going through. Mango madness. And I remember thinking, where have I moved to?
0: And that's coming from Mount Isa too. There'd be some characters out there.
3: Oh, there sure is. I'd lived away from Mount Isa for a while by that stage, though. I'd become a bit cultured living in Perth and other places.
0: Alice Springs,
3: you know.
0: As well.
3: Yeah, exactly. Yeah. Very cultured. It was, it's a life experience, no doubt about that.
0: Oh, yeah. Being a copper up here, some of the things you'd see, hear, and experience for sure.
3: Exactly. Busy times. Kathleen Gazzola, thank you as always for keeping us up to date with local news. It is just 13 minutes after 10 o'clock. Now, coming your way in a couple of moments' time, we're going to be catching up with St John NT Chaplain Daryl Shaw. And it is really, if there is one thing that you do today, it is ask someone, are you okay? And we're getting quite a few messages this morning about this and, you know, people sharing their own situations where they may have gone through a tough time. Others, you know, just checking in on me and Kathleen as well, which is really nice, really nice thing to do. So we appreciate that. But keep those messages coming. We love hearing from you each and every day. 0499 711 360.
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5: 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It is just on 10:15. Now, that number, if you do want to get in contact with us today, we love to hear from you. You can send us a message, 0499 711 360. Now, if there is one thing you do today, that's ask someone, are you okay? A simple conversation can remind someone that they do not have to carry a difficult experience alone. And for our first responders, it could be especially important. And joining me on the show is St John NT Chaplain, Daryl Shaw. Good morning to you, Daryl.
6: Good morning, Katie.
5: Lovely to have you in the studio and so nice to meet you.
6: Thanks for having me.
5: Now, tell me, you know firsthand the toll of witnessing some of the most difficult moments on the front line. Are You Okay Day and the idea behind it, it's an important one, isn't it?
6: It's really a reminder because for frontline responders, Katie, every day needs to be Are You Okay Day. It's a case of, you know, these guys have to deal with whatever comes over the horizon, and it might be a quiet day or it might be a traumatic day. It's just whatever happens.
5: Yeah, and you just don't know what could be coming that day. And I can't imagine, you know, for some people, like you might get a bit of a pit in your tummy when you're on your way to work as well, and you don't really know what could be coming, right?
6: I'm all too familiar with that feeling.
5: Yeah, and, you know, we've all been there in different ways at different times. But, you know, as you touched on, for our first responders, it's, you know, like you could be turning up to a crash, you can be turning up to just about anything, and you don't really know what's coming your way.
6: Yeah, that's right. And asking someone, are you okay, it's really symbolic, because if you use those words, are you okay, it's a closed sentence, a closed question, and they can say, yeah, I'm good, and just walk away. But if you make it not just a closed question but a conversation. Hey, mate, you seem a bit off today. Or I heard you went to a really bad job. I was just wondering how you're doing, so I thought I'd check in with you and make it more conversational.
5: Yeah,
6: which is one way of getting them to open up.
5: Yeah, and listen to the response as well, hey?
6: Listening is incredibly important.
5: Yeah.
6: In chaplaincy, we call it compassionate listening. Which means giving that person your full attention, looking them in the eye, hearing what they're saying, being present. Don't let your mind wander and look at the clock on the wall or whatever. Just it's you and them in that space.
5: Yep.
6: There's a beautiful quote by a Buddhist monk called Thich Nhat Hanh which says, you listen with only one purpose, to help that person empty their heart. And really, that's what it's about.
5: That is such a, like, it's a really nice thing to hear.
6: Yeah.
5: You know, that you, when you actually have a discussion with someone, that you hear what they've got to say.
6: And exactly.
5: Yeah, it's
6: exactly.
5: Such an important thing, because I feel like sometimes we get really busy and you kind of go through the motions of, you know, maybe saying, hey, are you okay? But you don't actually genuinely hear what the person answers.
6: It's like when you come to work and you're walking down the corridor, walking down the hallway, and someone walks past and says, hi, Daz, how are you today? And they keep walking.
5: Yeah.
6: I sort of think, well, hang on, if you stop, I'll let you know.
5: I'll tell you. Yeah, I'll let you know how I'm actually going. Now, tell me, you were on the front line seeing some pretty horrific stuff, I can imagine.
6: Yeah.
5: You know, for a lot of our frontline workers, it takes its toll, doesn't it?
6: Oh, it definitely does. And it doesn't necessarily need to be one event. It can be cumulative and it can build up slowly. And I think, too, we need to consider our call takers in the communication centre, because they're the ones that are hearing what's happened. They're hearing the screaming mother who's got an injured child or whatever, and it affects them as well.
5: Mm. I can't even begin to imagine how much it would affect you, because I know at different occasions here in this studio I've had really difficult conversations with people where they've gone through absolute trauma, and, you know, they'll call in and they want to tell their story and they want to be heard and they want to talk about what's happened to them. And you feel it yourself. You know, you can feel that sadness that people are experiencing. So then for those call takers, it'd be really tough to sort of to leave work then that day and let that stuff go. And a lot of the time you can't.
6: That's right. It's very hard. I actually did 2 years in the communication centre, so I know how difficult it is for those people.
5: Mm-hmm.
6: And they do tend to get forgotten a bit. Everyone thinks about the ambos out on the road attending traumatic events, car crashes, what have you. But really, it's everybody involved.
5: Yep.
6: Everybody in the organisation is affected in some way.
5: Mm. So tell me, what is the role of a chaplain?
6: Well, a chaplain can provide support.
5: Yep.
6: A chaplain can refer to a psychologist or a counsellor if mm-hmm. it's something that might be out of their realm. But also a chaplain can offer spiritual support. Really the key to it is hearing what they're saying, supporting them in whatever way is meaningful to mm-hmm. that person, and just walking alongside them during that process.
5: Daryl, I know not everybody has a chaplain at work. Unfortunately for us, you know, we may not have somebody that we can reach out to or that we can talk to. What do you say to anybody listening this morning that's thinking, you know, I wish I could go and have a chat to somebody and feel like they're listening and feel like they could maybe point me in the right direction? Anybody listening this morning that's thinking, you know, I wish I could go and have a chat to somebody and feel like they're listening and feel like they could maybe point

0: really the best option is for them to go and have a chat to their GP and get a referral from them.
1: Yeah. Now tell me, I know it can be really difficult for someone to open up and to discuss these potentially heavy thoughts and feelings. What's your advice to someone who is maybe struggling to do that?
0: It's difficult because someone who is in need of support, they can open up and tell you as much or as little as they're comfortable with.
1: Yeah.
0: And oftentimes as a chaplain, we're required to not just hear what they're saying, but hear what they're not saying. And try and read between the lines. And sometimes you'll think, hang on a minute, there's something else going on here.
1: Yep. Yeah, it'd be, you know, even your job would be a tough one, you know, listening to and trying to help people when they're in their toughest moment, right?
0: You got that right. Because we can be very prone to vicarious trauma just by hearing other people's stories. So it's critical, not just for the paramedics and the emergency call takers, but also for those in a support role to have self-care, good self-care strategies in place to look after themselves. And that can just be going down to the beach, watching a sunset, having a glass of wine if you like one.
1: Yeah.
0: You're nodding.
1: I'm thinking I wouldn't mind doing all those things today, Darryl. If I can go for a walk to the sunset to have a glass of wine, that might be nice.
0: That's a good self-care strategy. It's one it I is. Love doing, yeah, to be honest, Katie.
1: And just getting out in the fresh air sometimes.
0: Yeah, absolutely,
1: hey,
0: yeah. Getting those negative ions in, you know.
1: I always say to my kids, you know, if you're up early in the morning, especially on the weekends, and you get out in the fresh air and you watch that sunrise, it does a lot for the soul, I think. You know, it makes you feel just a bit different when you can get out there and do that.
0: It does. It connects you with the world you're living in.
1: Yep.
0: You know, it connects you with nature.
1: Yep.
0: And I like to say it connects you with creation because it's all out there, you know. You just got to breathe it in.
1: Yep. Yeah, so true.
0: Surrender your agenda, go with the flow and breathe.
1: Yeah.
0: Just breathe.
1: That is good advice. I feel like we could literally have you in here for an hour, Darryl, just giving us all advice to cope, you know, to get through at different times. Mate, I really appreciate your time this morning. If, you know, if anybody is listening this morning and they want to get some further info, they can, of course, go to ruok.org.au. You know, a big thanks to all of our, you know, to everybody that works at St John as well, and all of our frontline workers for the work that they do. It can be really tough. I've no doubt about that. And we've had people message through even this morning saying, Katie, no one should ever dismiss the distress that their own job has on them. No job is suffering for others because our abilities all differ. So, you know, I guess the sentiment there is it sort of doesn't matter what you do for a living or you know, like you touched on before, even, you know, if you're an at-home mum or somebody at home dealing with other stresses, we've all got stresses in different ways and you shouldn't diminish those.
0: That's exactly right. Life presents us all, each and every one of us, with difficult challenges at time.
1: Yeah. Well, Darryl, I really appreciate you joining us in the studio this morning. It's been a pleasure.
0: Thank you very much. It was a pleasure for me too, Katie. Yeah. You have a good day.
1: You too. Thank you. That is Darryl Shaw there, St John NT chaplain. And look, if you want to get in contact with us this morning, we'd love to hear from you. But also, if you do want some further detail, you can head to ruok.org.au.
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6: You are listening to 360. Now, it is just on 10:30. If you've got something on your mind this morning, we always love to hear from you. And there are plenty of messages coming through this morning. In fact, plenty of you getting in contact with us about it being Are You OK Day? And some really nice messages for Kathleen and I as well. So I appreciate that. Please keep them coming. Now, I did mention a little bit earlier on the show that there has been coverage in the last 24 hours about this crocodile trying to take a little dog at Lee Point. Now, it is being reported by the public broadcaster that this little dog has survived this crocodile attack at Lee Point. But essentially, the dog was attacked and then had to have a night at the vet. Teddy, the three-year-old Cavalier King Charles Spaniel, survived the ordeal, but locals are being urged not to be complacent near the water's edge. And joining us live on the line is Sam Heisen from NT Parks and Wildlife, the Director of Wildlife Operations. Good morning to you, Sam.
7: Good morning. How are you?
6: Not too bad. Sam, tell us what happened at Lee Point.
7: At about 6 o'clock or thereabouts, maybe a bit earlier, there was a dog was attacked by a small crocodile about 2 metres in length.
6: Yeah.
7: The call came through to us at about 8:30 that night from a third party, and we've since gone out and had a look for that crocodile. So we had rangers out on the water last night surveying and looking for that animal.
6: Far out. I mean, this is an area, like Lee Point is an area where we do expect crocodiles about, don't we?
7: That's right. It is crocodile habitat. The whole harbour is crocodile habitat. We manage the risk of interactions with crocodiles as best we can. We've checked and baited over 370 traps since the 1st of July and removed 223 crocodiles from the Darwin Harbour Management Zone.
6: I mean, they are big numbers and it just goes to show you our crocodile population. It is well and truly out there. There's no other way to put it, is there?
7: No, they're here and we have to live with them. So the best way we can do that and keep safe is by being croc-wise, so remembering to stay out of the water and well back from it and looking after our friends and pets when we're in crocodile environments.
6: And Sam, tell me, I mean, this is one example. Little Teddy, the three-year-old King Charles Cavalier Spaniel, obviously surviving, luckily. But I guess a bit of a reminder to us, because, you know, some of us like to sort of, you know, maybe take our dog down the beach to have a bit of a run around, but a bit of a reminder that you just got to be so careful not to sort of let them go into the water.
7: Yeah, that's correct. You've got to be mindful that crocodiles can exist in these on these beaches, these lovely beaches that we have, and they don't need much water to hide. So you're keeping yourself and your animals back from the water's edge is your best bet at keeping safe.
6: What? So what day did this happen? It was a couple of days ago, wasn't it?
7: Yeah, so Tuesday afternoon this happened. We got the call, as I said before, via a third party. So we have a 24-hour call in Darwin, which you can look up online. And whenever anyone sights a crocodile or sees a crocodile behaving in a manner that's aggressive, we'd appreciate a call so that we can go and deal with that animal.
6: Sam, we literally just had somebody call through, say they're at East Point now, looking over the ocean past Peewees, and they're currently seeing a crocodile, reckons it's a bit bigger than a metre. I mean, another example that they're out there, they're in that water, aren't they?
7: That's right, and as the weather heats up and we start to get the rain coming back, we will see numbers of them moving out of systems into the harbour.
6: Yep.
7: So it is definitely a time of year to be on guard and alert. And any, like I said before, any sightings are welcomed by us to help keep people and pets safe in Darwin.
6: Well, I tell you what, a timely reminder for us all to just stay croc-wise. Sam, really appreciate you having a quick chat with us this morning. Thank you so much for your time.
7: Thank you too. Thanks. Have a good day.
6: You too, mate. That's Sam Heisen there, NT Parks and Wildlife Director of Wildlife Operations. And yes, a very timely reminder to just make sure that you are croc-wise and being safe around the water. I think we can all, you know, sometimes if you don't see any crocs about for a while, you can maybe get a bit laxed and think, oh yeah, we're all right. You know, we can have a walk around here, but they're everywhere, hey? They are absolutely everywhere. Now, I will just take you to this story on the ABC online, and it's by Felicity James, and basically the owner of the little dog, she said her four-legged friend was playing in the shallow waters at Lee Point in Darwin on Tuesday when he was attacked by this crocodile, and she had she said she jumped in after Teddy when she saw the crocodile grab the dog and throw him back into the water. And Ms. Gilboy said, the first thing I saw was a tail, and then the head sort of came out of the water and it's thrown him. And she said, I've just gone straight in, no thought about anything, just straight away. She said, if I had to, I would have wrestled that crocodile to get him back because I was not letting him go. No chance. She looks like an absolute legend of a young woman, and I really hope her little Teddy is okay. As I said before, I think I know the vet that worked on little Teddy, and she is an absolute legend as well. But I'll have to get some background detail on that to find out for sure. But nonetheless, a timely reminder to make sure that you do stay croc-wise and just be really cautious when you are around the water. Now, there are lots of messages coming through on the text line this morning as well. We might take a look at a few of those right now. And I've got one here from Chris Jones. Good morning, Chris. It says, good morning, ladies. Have a wonderful break and try to behave. If not, don't get caught. Oh, Chris, you know us well. And he says, be a great opportunity for you both to buy my Christmas present and beat the rush. Take care and stay safe. Oh, we love you, Chris. Thanks, mate. I'm going away, obviously, on Friday night, flying out. Kathleen, I think she's still floating around. I don't know exactly. She'll be back a bit earlier than me, so she might be able to get your Christmas present early, Chris. Judy's messaged, and Judy says, hi, Katie. How will this impact mango farmers for their pickers and packers? And that is in relation to the situation with those visa holders, or those holiday makers, I should say, backpackers, working backpackers. Good question, Judy. Now, we did actually talk about this a little while back, a couple of weeks ago. We spoke about this, and they did say, I believe we heard from NT Farmers that they're okay for this season. So yes, Andrew Bourne from NT Farmers had told us last week that they're comfortable for this season in terms of the workforce, but this decision is going to impact future years. So it's absolutely something we're going to need to continue to focus on. This one's a message from Jody in Woodrow. And Jody says, good morning, Katie and Kathleen. In the spirit of the day, are you okay? And Jody says, I was diagnosed with depression and anxiety in 2022 and have had many ups and downs over the last 4 years. My GP encouraged me to talk to a psychologist frequently to begin with and to check in as needed after that, which I do, and I find it very helpful. I'm not on medication, as my doctor believed I could learn to cope without it. Some of the things that help me are writing about my feelings, arts and craft, music, watching old favourite movies and shows, reading, building Lego, patting my tabby cat, talking to good friends about what I'm going through, and anything and everything else. When none of those work, a damn good cry often does. To those who are struggling with their own mental illness, you are not alone, so don't suffer in silence. There is no shame in asking for help. Remember, good mental health isn't just trying to be happy and positive all the time. It's about embracing all the emotions, acknowledging and working through them as they come up without fear or shame. Have a great day and don't give up on yourself or others. We are all worth it, says Jody in Woodroffe. Hear, hear, Jody. That's beautiful advice. Thank you very much for sending that through. And you are spot on. We should all be keeping an eye out for each other. And I know even here at the radio station at different times, I have had people get in contact with me to say that they are seriously struggling, some of you, our listeners. And on every one of those occasions, I've reminded the person who's contacted me, you know, that I need you. I love getting your messages and you guys calling through and getting in contact with me. So it is definitely, a situation where we love having you around, and I know that others would feel exactly the same in your life. So, Jody, that's really good advice. I appreciate you sending that through. Dave in Humpty Doo has said, good morning, Katie. Albo's focus is on bringing so-called refugees into Australia, where we all bend over backwards for them, but won't have backpackers here, which benefit the country. No wonder why he's being called a traitor, says Dave in Humpty Doo. So, yeah, good point, Dave, in terms of, I just feel like we're focusing on the wrong area, right? Like, I feel like the federal government's focusing on the wrong area here, particularly when you talk to the likes of hospitality and they're saying, well, hang on a sec, we need people here to be able to fill these different jobs. And they're not people who are staying here permanently. They are working holiday makers. Another one here that says, Katie, no one should ever dismiss the distress of their own job that their own job has on them, including your own. No job suffers more than others because our abilities all differ, says that message. Another one here, these days everyone has mental struggles. Many cannot sit and listen to others anymore as they don't wish to acknowledge their own mental health. Pressure of living has many pushed beyond helping themselves, let alone others. Yeah, that is a really good point as well. I do think that there is a lot of stress on everybody at the moment or at different times, but particularly at the moment when you talk about some of the issues we've got around cost of living and stress with your job, stress managing your family if you've got one and all that sort of stuff. And you're right, like sometimes it's a lot then to sort of, to be talking to other people about their stress and their worries when you may be struggling to manage your own. But look, I guess we all just try to keep a bit of an eye out for each other and try to look out for each other. I've got a message here that says, hi, Katie, please remind the public that Sabrina's Walk for Life is on this afternoon in Palmerston. Thank you for that message. And we'll go and double check exactly what time. Now, I've got one here that says, hi, Katie, Amy here. My wish is a researcher is listening to team up with a tech and create a device that gives instant details on the working brain to understand suicide, depression, manic episodes, to gift us answers and more. We could be doing so much more with a device, says that message. Look, there are plenty of others coming through, but there's one here from Russell, and it says, good morning, Katie. I know today is Are You OK Day, and it's good that people are asking. But please don't ask if you cannot accept / have time to answer if the answer is no. A lot of us are not OK, yet when we answer truthfully, the person asking doesn't know what to say or do. Therefore, most of us will make a joke and just say, yes, yes, I'm OK. It's so much easier to just say yes. If anyone asks, just be prepared. If the person says, well, no, actually, I'm not okay, know what to say, what to do, and have time to listen. No one can make it okay. That is my job, my problem, and I have to deal with it. The last thing I want is the police mental health checking up on me. So my answer 99% of the time will just be yes, says Russell. Russell, thank you for that message. And I know that you and I have been in contact with each other over the years as well. And look, I hope you're tracking all right. I know that for a lot of people, it's, you know, like a day like today can almost be sort of worse in some ways if you feel like somebody's saying, are you okay, but then not really listening or caring about the answer. So I think that's really good advice, that if you're going to ask somebody, actually listen to what they've got to say. Somebody said, please stop saying there's always someone suffering worse. You're dismissing a person's reach for help. Please stop. I don't know if I did say that. I don't know that I did. Another one here that says, hi, Katie and Kathleen. As a tourism operator in rural NT, I wanted to offer a couple of points regarding backpackers' visa changes. Being very seasonal, we're lucky if we make a profit for 5 out of 12 months, which is why we cannot offer permanent employment that locals need. As many tourism businesses do, we supply accommodation to staff or they sleep in their vans, so not really taking up rental properties. Industry consultation would help to get a better understanding of our needs. If this is a real issue on the East Coast, then why not offer visa extensions to travellers who wish to visit the Northern Territory? Now, another one here that says, good morning, Katie and crew. The St John Chaplain provided good, sound advice. Perhaps some of his one-liners could be used as a reminder on radio tomorrow for listeners. It will be a hard day for many people tomorrow morning when the findings for the coronial inquest into the death of Senior Constable Michael Dutram is publicly released. Thank you very much for that message and for that reminder. And that is a really good point to make as well. I know that there will be people that are finding that really, really tough. I don't know the best way to help, but the advice that the chaplain gave was really good advice, I thought. And look, if you are someone who is struggling, there are always places that you can reach out. I did mention areyouok.org.au, where you can jump online and you can check out some of the resources that they've got on there. But you can always get in contact as well with the likes of Lifeline and indeed Kids Helpline. There is Men's Line Australia as well. Now, Lifeline's 13 11 14. Men's Line Australia is 1300 789 978. And the Suicide Callback Service is 1300 659 467. We'll take a bit of a break. 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

0: we are 4 times more likely to die on the road than the national average. 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

0: Mix 104.9. It is just 7 minutes away from 11 o'clock. There are lots of messages coming through this morning. We always love hearing from you. And I've got one here that says, apologies, Katie, I wasn't directing my comment at you. Stop saying it's a common phrase by many. Oh, no, thank you. I was like, shit, what am I saying here? What have I said? So thank you for clarifying. Now, Stu has said, hi, Katie and Kathleen. The terrible situation we find ourselves in regarding underfunding of so many areas, hospitals, ambulances, and the list goes on, seniors, veterans, but we waste so much money on stuff we don't really need. We didn't need a brand new power grid for a start, which includes a huge transmission towers, when this country possesses so much energy in the ground. The government has ridden the vehicle of ideology instead of looking after the people, and they still smile at us as they destroy our living standards. Shame on them, says Stu. Stu, how do you feel when you drive down the other end of the city and see that big museum that's been built as well, or whatever it's going to be? We still don't know what it's going to be, I don't think. But I, when I drove past there recently, I was like, holy moly. And I get it, they're different buckets of funding, as we get told all the time about these kinds of things. But I wish that money had been spent in our health system. You know, like I actually, and I get it, you do need, you know, you need different things that are going to draw people into the city and that are going to activate us, you know, tourism-wise and all the rest of it. I 100% understand that. But I do sometimes think to myself, much like I did when the Northern Territory government of the day had given that $12 million for the grandstand at the racecourse, you do just think to yourself, some of that money that we've spent over the years that could have potentially gone into our healthcare system, for example, the difference that it could have made. So I appreciate that message, Stu, and I know there'll be others that maybe can think of different projects that we've spent money on over the years that maybe haven't quite cut the mustard. Another one here from David of Grey, and it says, hi, Katie. Today is World Prevention Suicide Day and Are You Okay Day. Medicare Mental Health Centre, 16 Scatuccio Street in Casuarina, is open today after 1 p.m. to 9 p.m. for anyone doing it tough. David, thank you very much for that message. And just to repeat that, the Medicare Mental Health Centre on 16 Scatuccio Street in Casuarina, it is open today after 1 p.m. until 9 p.m. for anyone doing it tough. Thank you, David. I appreciate you sending that through. And I know that there will be some people who may need to head out there and may very much appreciate you making us aware of that. Lots of other people getting in contact with us. There always is, but I actually want to take you across to a response that we received from the Department of Logistics and Infrastructure. Now, if you're listening to the show, oh, I reckon, was it this time last week or a few days ago at least? Geez, the days fly by in here. We were catching up with David Chiarovolo from AFANT, and we were talking about East Arm and the dangers there when people are trying to launch their boats. Now, the Department of Logistics and Infrastructure have responded to the concerns and said the East Arm pontoon sustained damage during Cyclone Fina. Several sections of the pontoon were washed away. The pontoon was constructed in 2010 and is also approaching the end of its service life. The Department of Logistics and Infrastructure is investigating interim options to restore pontoon access and undertaking detailed scoping and modelling of potential long-term solutions. An options assessment is expected to be completed by June 2027. The East Arm boat ramp undergoes routine inspections and maintenance to mitigate algae and marine growth, and the boat ramp is pressure cleaned each month, and the most recent cleaning undertaking on the 7th of September. DLI will continue to monitor conditions and investigate opportunities to improve safety and usability for recreational boat users. Very keen to hear from any of you recreational boat users what you think about that response, and if that is enough, if something needs to happen sooner than June 2027. Love to hear from you. We're going to take a bit of a break. When we come back after 11, we'll get the latest in local news with Kathleen.
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9: Hi, I'm Phoebe Humphrey. The Coalition has formally rejected Labor's digital duty of care legislation. Shadow Communications Minister Sarah Henderson says the bill is a Trojan horse for censorship. It comes as a poll by the Australia Institute finds 93% of Aussies agree that online platforms should legally be required to create a safe environment and address harmful content. Jackie Lambie has launched a scathing attack on Pauline Hanson over a cartoon video depicting a Liberal frontbencher as a traitor. The One Nation leader has refused to apologise for the video that refers to veteran Andrew Hastie as a traitor 8 times. The Independent Senator and fellow veteran telling the ABC it's disgusting.
10: That woman is nothing less than a bloody coward. She always has been and she always will be. She wouldn't last one day in that goddamn uniform. Leave our veterans alone, Hanson.
9: The federal government has announced its East Coast gas reservation policy. All LNG exporters will be required to hold an export licence, while the 20% supply obligation for the domestic market will remain in place. The scheme comes into effect January 1st, but domestic supply obligations won't come into force until July 1, 2028. And the LA Rams have touched down in Melbourne just over 24 hours out from the first ever NFL match on Aussie soil. Hundreds of Rams fans have already spent the week in Melbourne, including this one.
11: I love the food. Toasties and fish and chips.
9: They're on 7. The MCG game against the 49ers kicks off at 10:35 a.m. local time. In sport, Brisbane could be forced to make at least one change for Saturday's semi-final against the Crows. Noah Answorth was missing from today's training session after he suffered an ankle injury in the side's loss to the Swans. To NRL, Manly has started a mass clean-out of their coaching staff with 3 key figures leaving the club. Aaron Greaves and Peter Gentle have been shown the door, while Brett Camorley has also left. And a couple of big names have advanced to the final four of the US Open, with Elena Rybakina and Coco Gauff winning their quarter-final matches. That's the latest news sport.
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2: Checking those tides, well, we're expecting a low tide of 2.11 metres at midday today. And the weather forecast, sunny out there with light winds, but it's still, not too overcast now. There was a few clouds about earlier, but they seem to have disappeared. 34, the expected top in the city, 37 in the rural area, 37 degrees today in Katherine. And right now it's sitting on 30 degrees in Berry Springs in Katherine. Katherine's gone up to 32 degrees. I might just double check on Berry Springs. No, it's telling me it's still only 30 degrees. And Darwin City also on 30.
3: Katie Wolf, covering the issues that are important to you.
2: Well, plenty happening around the place, plenty making local news headlines. And I'm very pleased to say that joining me back in the studio for the 11 o'clock hour, it is our very own Kathleen Gazzola. Good morning to you, Kat.
12: Good morning. Not for the whole hour.
2: Just stay in here. Help a sister out.
12: Yeah, you're checking out, are you?
2: Yeah, I'm nearly on holiday, so just, zoning out early. We can just talk about whatever we want for an hour.
12: Yeah, see, that's what we generally do anyway, isn't it?
2: Exactly. It's what our listeners do with us as well.
12: Yeah, that's it.
2: Let us know what's on their mind each and every day, which I love. Gives me something to chat about, that's for sure. But we better get to local news. I know there's lots making local news headlines this morning. And, of course, news brought to you by Motor Accidents Compensation. And I'm just trying to find my bit of info there, but by Motor Accidents Compensation, if you moved to the Territory recently, you must change or update your registration within 3 months. Get NT registered today. No rego, no cover.
12: A teenager remains on the run after absconding from Holt's Youth Detention Centre yesterday evening. NT police say the 17-year-old boy absconded from the facility on foot at about 6:45. General duties, dog operations and drone units were deployed to the area, but the teen remains at large. If you have any information on his whereabouts, call police on 131 444. A woman remains on the run after an alleged domestic violence assault in Palmerston. NT police say a man in his 20s had been assaulted by a woman known to him at a home in Woodruff on Tuesday evening. The 30-year-old woman is accused of assaulting the man with a blunt weapon, causing a deep laceration to his back. She's further accused of fleeing the scene before police arrived and the man was taken to hospital in a stable condition. Efforts are ongoing to locate the woman, with police urging anyone with information to call 131 444. The future of Luke Gosling's court case remains under a question mark, with the NT Director of Public Prosecution still considering alternative arrangements. The member for Solomon is accused of assaulting the NT Administrator David Connolly and allegedly breaching his bail. According to the ABC, the NT DPP hasn't settled on what agency will prosecute the case after a request from the Commonwealth to take carriage of it was denied. The NT DPP told the national broadcaster it should not have conduct of the matter because of a perceived conflict of interest. Mr. Gosling has categorically denied all allegations against him and says he will contest the charges in court. And Australia's largest shark sighting app is expanding into crocodile reports. The NT News reports the app's founder, Sarah Beardmore, says the new feature could give territorians a clearer picture of where crocs are spotted. Launched in 2015, the community-based app plans to introduce crocodile sightings by the end of the year. Mm. Ms. Beardmore says the company had received requests for years from NT users who wanted croc sightings tracked.
2: Jeez.
12: She said the app would support official reporting systems, not replace them. I thought that was kind of timely given what we talked about in your chat with Sam. So
2: Hell, can you imagine? Like, there's going to be so many spots, it'll be all just totally filled.
12: Yes, I think probably maybe more around the beaches. I think that's what the app's generally used for, you know, around down south where they see sharks at beaches. So perhaps it's the same. We might have had, the caller who was at East Point, he saw the croc down there. Yeah, that would be an opportunity to report it.
2: You see them about. And somebody else had messaged through and said, Katie, I cannot believe that person jumped in the water to save their dog and had, said that they and others at work were smacking their foreheads. I feel like if a crocodile got my dog, I'd try and stop it somehow. I don't know how. I don't know if I'd want to jump in.
12: Might depend on how big the animal is. If it's a 4-metre-y, I think...
2: Oh, definitely not. No, thank you.
12: Yeah.
2: Yeah.
12: It's a hard decision to make when you're in that fight or flight, right? It's fight or flight.
2: Yeah, absolutely. And you sort of go, oh, my goodness, if your beloved dog was being taken by a small crocodile, would you try poke it in the eyes or something? I don't know.
12: Yeah, I don't know if they're as susceptible to that as sharks. Who knows?
2: On sharks, right? Yes. So there are so many sharks as well out in our waters. And people just think, oh, yeah, we don't need to worry about that. But you think, my goodness, who would ever put their toes in the water in the Northern Territory between the sharks, the crocodiles and the jellyfish?
12: Oh, imagine just looking for trouble. Those freedivers, the spear fishermen.
2: Oh, nah.
12: You know, especially when visibility isn't great in our harbour. You know, anything could be coming at
2: anything
12: you.
2: Anything could happen. Do you know, my son came home from Mandorah one day and said, I want to start spear fishing. And my husband, I'm like, no, I don't think so, mate.
12: Nope.
2: You're dreaming.
12: Yeah, no.
2: He said, oh, no, this bloke was, you know, this bloke was spearfishing out at Mandorah and came up with like a massive barrow. I was like, yeah, you're like a lure bouncing around in the water.
12: Yeah, not wrong.
2: No, thank you.
12: Yeah, it's not my idea of a good time, that's for sure.
2: I'm a scaredy
12: cat. I'd
2: rather
12: be in a metal vessel.
2: The bigger the better, I say.
12: Absolutely.
2: I'm a scaredy cat. There's no other way to put it. But, you know, young men, they are adventurous, that is for sure.
12: Yeah, I'm not looking forward to those conversations with my son when he gets a bit older.
2: I look forward to the
12: phone
2: calls that I'm surely going to get from you. Hey, I did, on a more serious note as well, gee, we have covered everything this morning on the show. I did get a message that says, hey, Katie, another mental health line is 13 Yarn. This is for the First Nations people, and the First Nations people, they answer the calls as well. So thank you very much for that message. I appreciate it.
12: Yeah, there's been some really incredible advice and support and tips, I think. You know, it is very important to, you know, reach out or to take up that lifeline sort of thing if someone does ask if you're okay and you're really not. It's extremely important. I know I've certainly accessed opportunities to speak to a psychiatrist when I haven't been dealing very well and found it extremely helpful.
2: Yeah, absolutely. Really, really good advice. Kathleen Gazzola, always a pleasure. Now, I know our listeners are wondering, are you going on holidays as well? Are you having next week off?
12: I will be here next week reading the news with Sarah, but then the following week I'll be off.
2: And I'll tell you, I'm trying to talk her into just to our listeners. You know, at some point, getting to the point where she covers the show for us down the track, maybe
12: down
2: next
12: the track,
2: year,
12: we'll
2: mate.
12: Get it.
2: We'll get there.
12: I need a bit more sleep, I think, to be firing on all cylinders.
2: I think you could do it with your eyes closed.
12: Thank you.
2: And patting your head, you know. Kathleen, thank you as always.
12: Thank you.
2: It is just on 11 minutes after 11 o'clock. If you'd like to get in contact with us, we always love to hear from you. Send us a message, give us a call.
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2: It is 14 minutes after 11 o'clock and joining us in the studio from off the bench, it is Mark Dodge. Dodgy, good morning.
16: Morning, Katie. How are we doing?
2: Oh, very well, mate. We're talking about close encounters with crocodiles. You ever had a close encounter with a crocodile?
16: I have, but the main one I had was in Victoria where I had some close encounters with some wild dogs when I was fishing on a river. That was pretty scary.
2: Bugger that.
16: Yeah, I know.
2: I thought the animals, you know, like wild animals, really, you just got to be so cautious. It's like that TV show that used to be on where they'd talk about like the wild animals that are in Australia. And you go, we truly live in a country where everything's trying to kill you.
16: Well, the first time I came to Darwin, I think the late Pete Davey said to me, everything kills you up here, even the ground.
2: Right. You've got to be so careful, like with everything.
16: Yeah.
2: And it's interesting then trying to teach your kids as well, like when they're going out fishing or, you know, whether they're kids or whether people have just moved here to the Territory and you're going, oh, no, you can't go in the water at this time of the year. Well, you can't go in the water all the time, but you need to be careful of all these various different things.
16: I can't tell you how many tourists I went to walk around that area down at East Point. I used to say to them, don't put your dogs on the beach. You go, why? It's pretty safe. They love a dog.
2: Yep.
16: They do.
2: You've got to be so, so careful. Yeah. That is for sure.
16: Yeah.
2: Well, one place where you won't find a crocodile, unless it's a sporting team, is on off the bench.
16: The Southern District Crocs. Yeah. We've got another huge week this week, but of course it's NRLNT Grand Final Day. It's exciting. It really is.
2: Yeah.
16: Cam Hughes is jumping out of his skin. He's our regular correspondent. But Dan from Breakfast and I, we're helping him with some commentary out at the NRLNT. We have a really good night. But there's some great games over the weekend. There's four big games. So be terrific to get out there. Grand Final Day. Full preview with Cam Hughes this weekend from WCBH.
2: Well, and Dodgy, on the weekend I was at the AFL because the Michael Long Cup was on and had a child there. And you could hear the crowd roaring from the NRL for the semis.
16: They're pretty wild. And it's the Raiders. It's Raiders are playing against Brothers, so they're pretty in the main game. So that's in the men's game, I should say, not the main game. They're in the men's game. And they're pretty wild, so they're pretty noisy. So it should be a great day. But, yeah, we're coming into that time of year where it gets really hot and sticky. So we're going to have a chat with Jamie Crane from Sports Medicine Australia about preventing heat stroke, which is very, very important, particularly in AFLNT, because we play in the hottest time of year when it's 90% humidity.
2: Oh, and sometimes those players are covering like 10Ks. I used to talk to Mr. Bayment, our maths legend and also umpire extraordinaire, who would tell me that, you know, on some of those games when he was umpiring, he'd be covering more than 10 kilometres running up and down.
16: Funny story. I know John obviously pretty well, and I shook hands with him once at the start of a game. And he goes, hey, Dodgy, I don't think we should be shaking hands. You're president of a club and I'm the senior umpire, so maybe we'll just wave.
2: Just give each other a wave. Exactly. Good advice, I reckon. Don't want anybody thinking anything dodgy's going on.
16: With this, we'll do.
2: Yeah. What else is on this weekend?
16: Sammy Pancree's coming in from King of the Rings. That's coming up on the 9th of October. So that's a mixed martial arts boxing extravaganza that Mix and Hot have always sponsored. So it'll be terrific down there on the 9th of October.
2: Yep.
16: And we're going to be talking to Dan, the strongman Hilliard, because he's just about to go off to Phoenix, Arizona and do his weightlifting or his strongman competition. So he's from Breakfast here.
2: Yeah.
16: And then Hockey NT, they've got their prelim finals this weekend, so Elle's all over that one, my co-presenter.
2: Awesome. Yeah, is she still playing?
16: She is, but she's out injured currently. So she's got a bit of a head knock, so she's taking it easy. And they've got their awards night on Sunday night too, which is always a great night. So
2: good stuff.
16: There's always plenty on in, as there is with you guys, there's always plenty on. But one of the great things about Are You Okay Day, you know, sport really embraces Are You Okay and mental health, pretty important. And 9 people a day are losing their life to suicide or losing their lives to suicide. It's a pretty bad statistic. And, you know, myself and Andy Wharton used to run Lifeline up here as a voluntary service.
2: Yeah, that's right.
16: It's tough and it's hard. But sport is a great place for people to get together, get some support, some comradeship and teamship, really important.
2: Yeah, gee, I forgot about that. You know, many years ago we were really trying to fight the closure of Lifeline NT and unfortunately just couldn't sort of get there in the end, eh?
16: No, it just wasn't. I can't even remember which government was in at the time, but there was not the funds in there available. And Mr. Wharton, who's obviously
2: in a different role now, he's the Commissioner of Fire and Emergency emergency services.
16: He and I were sort of running it on a part time while I was doing voluntary, but he was involved there. But you know, it was tough. Look, but the Lifeline's still answered.
2: Yeah,
16: we just don't have a branch here in Darwin. But
2: it's a shame. It's a shame to lose those local services.
16: No, but you just got to reach out to people, ask if they're okay, and you know, listen to the answer, as you said earlier.
2: That's exactly right. You can't just ask and you know, not be too worried then, or not try and help a little bit further if someone genuinely is not okay and needs that support.
16: Yeah. I was dealing on the phone as a counsellor with Lifeline, and that was pretty hard going. I used to come in some days thinking, what goes on out there in life?
2: Happen.
16: Yeah, you've got to help people if you can. But sport's a great place, getting back to sporting clubs, especially footy clubs and netball clubs, anywhere that you can get together with friends, put your arm around someone and say, hey, how you doing, mate?
2: Yeah.
16: How you going?
2: Yep, absolutely, and keep an eye out for each other.
16: Yeah.
2: Well, Dodgy, always good to catch up. It'll be a busy show this weekend, 8 a.m. Saturday, on Mix 104.9.
16: Yeah, definitely. You can always hear it on the iHeart app as well, anytime, any show. We're going right back to 6 months ago now. So this is our 6 month show.
2: Good stuff. Well, Dodgy, thank you as always.
16: Thank you.
2: It is just on 20 minutes after 11 o'clock now. If you do want to get in contact with us today, love to hear from you. Send us a message, give us a call. You can even send us an email if you'd like.

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7: You are listening to 360. It's 25 minutes after 11 o'clock. I'm just going to take you across to a bit of local info coming through this morning. And the Northern Territory Police have released a statement saying that they've charged two men and seized multiple electronic devices as part of three separate investigations involving the Australian Federal Police, the Australian Border Force, targeting online child exploitation. The outcomes are being highlighted during National Child Protection Week as police reinforce the importance of protecting children from online exploitation. In the first investigation, the Northern Territory Joint Anti-Child Exploitation Team received information from Western Australian Police alleging a 60-year-old man had used a video chat platform to engage online in sexual activity with a child under the age of 16. Now, on the 31st of August this year, NTJCET, which is the Joint Anti-Child Exploitation Team, they had investigators from the Northern Territory Police and the AFP, with the assistance of ABF officers, executed a search warrant at a residence in Fanny Bay. Now, electronic devices were seized during the search and allegedly contained evidence corroborating the victim's account. The man was arrested and charged with accessing child abuse material, using a carriage service for sexual activity with a person under the age of 16, and using a carriage service to groom a person under 16. Now, in a separate investigation, the AFP-led Australian Centre to Counter Child Exploitation provided intelligence relating to cryptocurrency transactions suspected of being used to access online child abuse material. NTJCET commenced an investigation in April 2026 and, following extensive inquiries, executed a search warrant at a residence in Gunn on the 1st of September, assisted by the ABF investigators. Electronic devices allegedly linked to the offending were located. Now, the electronic devices were seized for further forensic examination. A 75-year-old man was arrested and charged with accessing child pornography and accessing child abuse material. In the third investigation, the ACCC received a report from the United States National Centre for Missing and Exploited Children about an online user in the Northern Territory allegedly uploading child abuse material. Now, the matter was referred to NTJCET for investigation. And on the 2nd of September, investigators executed a search warrant at a Humpty Doo residence with the assistance of ABS.

0: offices. A number of devices were seized and are going to undergo further digital forensic examination. And this investigation remains ongoing. Now, in the lead up to National Child Protection Week, the Northern Territory Police Reportable Offender Management Unit, in conjunction with the Domestic and Family Violence Unit, they also conducted compliance checks on individuals listed on the Child Protection Offender Registry. And Detective Acting Senior Sergeant Mark Cronin said the arrests highlight that online offending could be detected regardless of where or how it occurred. And those who use online platforms to access, to share, or to produce child abuse material should understand that their activity leaves a digital trail. And he says our investigators work closely with interstate, federal and international partner agencies to identify alleged offenders and most importantly to protect children from further harm. Now, he went on to say that child abuse material is not just content on a screen. It is evidence of real abuse and exploitation of a child. And every time it is accessed or shared, that harm is repeated. Now, he goes on to say, protecting children is everyone's responsibility. If you become aware of concerning online behaviour involving a child, report it immediately. Now, we know the AFP's Detective Acting Superintendent, Tegan McClure, said that the AFP's collaboration with law enforcement partners is vital to identify, to disrupt and to bring to justice those who prey on children online. And they also basically say, sorry, I'm just trying to work out where I was at, that the internet does not provide anonymity, nor does it provide protection from real world consequences. And NTJCET and law enforcement partners have the tools and the capabilities to identify alleged offenders and bring them before the courts. And Acting Superintendent McClure goes on to say, children deserve safety, dignity and protection, and the AFP remains committed to its purpose and pursuit of anyone involved in online child exploitation. So, so members of the public can report suspected online child sexual exploitation to the Australian Centre to Counter Child Exploitation. You can either do so by heading to accce.gov.au report, or if the child is in immediate danger, call 000. So that is that information just coming through a short time ago from the Northern Territory Police. Now, just sticking locally at the moment before we whip around the nation in a little while, but yesterday, if you were listening to the show, well, you certainly would have heard Sue Shearer from the Council of the Aging on the show with us, and she did not mince her words when it comes to the concerns that she's got around Territorians facing growing pressure from the cost of private health insurance and the rising out-of-pocket health costs. Now, the COTA Alliance, led by COTA Australia, has launched a petition, as we spoke about on the show yesterday, to the Federal Minister for Health and Ageing, the Honourable Mark Butler, calling for urgent action to make private health insurance fairer for older Australians. Now, Sue Shearer, the CEO of COTA, has issued a statement saying many older Australians have paid private health insurance premiums for decades. They've done so in the expectation that when they reach the stage of life when they're most likely to need healthcare, their insurance will provide meaningful protection. She said instead, many are facing rising premiums, unpredictable out-of-pocket costs, uncertainty about the value of their cover, and the prospect of cuts to the age-based rebate that helps make private health insurance affordable. And she said this is why COTA's launched this petition for older Territorians living on fixed or modest incomes. This is not simply a question of insurance policy. It's a question of whether they can continue to afford the healthcare choices that they've spent years paying to protect. So The petition's essentially calling on the Australian government to stop any cuts to the age-based private health insurance rebate, require insurers to return a mandated share of premiums as real benefits to consumers each year, require upfront transparency about specialist fees so people know what they are likely to pay before receiving treatment, and put consumers, particularly older Australians, at the centre of the current private health insurance reform process. So if you are keen to sign that petition, we did, as I said, we did certainly speak further about this yesterday on the show with Sue Shearer, but you could just simply Google COTA, C-O-T-A, and be able to then search up. They'll have it on their pages. You'll be able to find it on there. But look, I feel for older Aussies, and this is why we've spoken about this on numerous occasions over the past week, because it is going to have an impact. And Sue Shearer, as I said earlier, did not mince her words yesterday when she spoke to us about this. If you missed that interview and you want to go back and have a listen to it, you can certainly head to the Mix 1049 website and you'll be able to find it on there. Or if you follow us on the iHeartRadio app, you'll be able to find it on there. Let's take a bit of a break, and then we are going to whip around the nation and let you know what's making news headlines in other states and territories.
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3: David Bowie was a true groundbreaker. 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
3: 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And Brian Ferry talks about Let's Stick Together. 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
0: It is just 23 minutes away from midday. Time for us to whip around the nation. I'm going to start here in the Northern Territory, though, and we know that this absconder is still on the loose. The Northern Territory Police Force calling for information after a 17-year-old prisoner absconded from the Holtz Youth Detention Centre yesterday. At about 6:45pm, police received a report from the Department of Corrections that the youth had absconded from that facility on foot. General duties, the dog operations unit, the drone units. They all deployed to the area. However, the youth is yet to be located. Anyone with info being urged to contact the police on 131444. I mean, we don't know his name. We don't have an idea of what he looks like either, though. So I don't know exactly how we would know how to contact the police in terms of him being noticeable to a member of the public. But hopefully, if somebody's sort of harbouring him or keeping him somewhere, then they do get in contact with the Northern Territory Police. Now, let's go a little further on our whip around the nation. Gee, there's a bit on. And military veteran Jackie Lambie has blasted Pauline Hanson as a bloody coward for attacking Liberal MP Andrew Hastie's commitment to Australia after he risked his life in Afghanistan. Now, Mr. Hastie has slammed Pauline Hanson and Barnaby Joyce after One Nation released a satirical cartoon describing him as a gutless maggot and a traitor. The former SAS soldier took aim at the pair as weak for criticising him when neither has ever served in uniform overseas, a criticism that Senator Lambie backed this morning. Now, she has said what she's doing in those cartoons is absolutely disgusting. They're full of bloody violence. She said, I mean, how many people can watch that rubbish is beyond me. But attacking Andrew Hastie, a veteran that has served in our Afghanistan war or any other veteran, is the lowest ebb you can possibly do. That woman is nothing less than a bloody coward, is what Jackie Lambie has said. She said, I tell you what, you're seeing her true colours start to shine now. And she went on to say, you watch this, the Australian people. Here comes coward Hanson. What needs to happen? I think what she should do is, instead of saying, oh, it's everybody else, these cartoons, those cartoons that she's running out there, they are disgusting. Now, Senator Lambie went on to say they are absolutely disgusting and she should remove that one of Hastie. It should take it down today. And any veteran out there thinking about voting for One Nation or standing for them, I tell you what, you'd better think twice, she said. Now, the row follows One Nation suggesting they will target his seat in WA on the grounds that he gave evidence against former soldier Ben Robert Smith in a defamation trial over alleged war crimes. Now, Senator Hanson maintains that she never personally called Mr. Hastie a traitor, despite releasing the video where he is described as a traitor multiple times. And she said, I have never called him a traitor. In response, Mr. Hastie said that she should take it down, either own it or take it down. He said, I think that shows Pauline Hanson to be weak and glass-jawed. And he said, I asked a simple request. Either own your words, own the fact that you called me a traitor, or take down the cartoon. She's done neither. And this isn't Agro's cartoon connection. This is Parliament House with serious people. Now, we know the relationship between Andrew Hastie and former soldier Ben Robert Smith has been the subject of ongoing speculation after Mr. Hastie gave evidence at Robert Smith's defamation trial. Mr. Hastie has also stated that Mr. Robert Smith is entitled to the presumption of innocence, but that none of us are above the law. Now, during the defamation trial against Nine newspapers, Mr. Hastie gave evidence that long-standing rumours existed about serious misconduct in the armed services. Ben Robert Smith was subsequently charged with five offences related to the war crime of murder, each carrying a maximum sentence of life imprisonment if he is found guilty. And he has always maintained his innocence. Now, Mr. Hastie has also stated that Ben Robert Smith is entitled to the presumption of innocence, but that none of us are above the law. Now, we know that Sky News broadcaster Andrew Bolt had warned that a sinister campaign about Liberal MP Andrew Hastie's reputation risks a chilling effect on witnesses expected to give evidence at Ben Robert Smith's upcoming war crimes trial. So that story on news.com.au this morning, and it's sort of gone further around the place as well. We know that Matt Canavan, and he's actually in Darwin tomorrow. He's going to be on the show tomorrow after 10 o'clock. But Matt Canavan says that One Nation should never have posted a video online calling Liberal frontbencher Andrew Hastie a traitor 8 times. Now, Pauline Hanson's refused to take it down after Hastie called for the cartoon, which is pinned at the top of Hanson's X page, to be removed. The Nationals leader says he thinks it's contemptible to call anyone who served in the Defence Forces a traitor. And he said it was the lowest of low political acts, particularly from people who haven't served themselves or haven't faced action themselves. I agree with what Matt Canavan said there. And you know, I know that that certainly Pauline Hanson and Barnaby Joyce are becoming more popular. And you know, that some people will agree with some of what they say. But I just think it is a really low act to call somebody who served our great nation in, you know, really dangerous times, to call them a traitor. I do think it's a really risky line to run. And unless you're prepared to go and serve our country yourself overseas, then you cannot even begin to imagine what they've seen or what they've gone through. And I don't think that it's appropriate to be doing that. But also, I just don't like when politics gets really kind of gross and low like that. I don't think you need to do that. If you've got political policies and if you're doing things that people are happy with, and if you are, you know, if you're concentrating on policy, you shouldn't be concentrating on the person. And look, I know it goes both ways. There's been a lot said about her as well. So I get that it goes both ways, but I just think it oversteps a very serious line. Now, we are just going across to a story on the ABC online where it is being reported that opposition leader Angus Taylor hasn't given an indication as to whether the coalition's going to support the government's illicit tobacco legislation. The bill is going to make it easier for authorities to crack down on illegal tobacco by introducing new offences. But Angus Taylor has said the opposition hasn't seen the legislation and has stuck by the coalition's policy to reduce the tobacco excise by 80%. He said if you want to destroy the business model of illicit tobacco in this country, the organised crime, the gangs that are behind it, you have to take the profit and the customers away from it. Now, I'll just take you I'm still sticking with politics, and we'll go News 24, where it is being reported that the coalition has announced that it's going to oppose Labor's proposed digital duty of care laws. So we spoke a bit about this yesterday, but they've branded the sweeping internet regime a blank check for political censorship. So Angus Taylor reckons that the opposition's position today, arguing the laws would hand unacceptable power to the government. And he said the bill is unacceptable in its current form because the reality is it's providing a blank check for political censorship to the minister and the government. And went on to say, of course, the resolve of the party room is that we do need to protect kids. We do need to hold big tech to account. But Mr. Taylor said the objectives did not justify the powers contained in Labor's exposure draft. So that's sort of just part of that report. I know that One Nation has indicated that it's also going to oppose the reforms, while the Greens could provide the government the votes that it needs. So the opposition announcement comes after Annika Wells acknowledged on Wednesday that Labor's digital duty of care would extend beyond social media companies. So a spokesperson for Ms. Wells has told News 24 there is no change to how journalists can report news under the digital duty of care, but did acknowledge that the laws would encompass news websites, but her office said that it would not involve news content. So Ms. Wells insisted the legislation was about the systems and process of big tech rather than controlling journalism or political free speech. So Labor's My Feed, My Way initiative will also require social media platforms to give users greater control over algorithm recommended material. draft legislation has been put forward for consultation, but will put the onus on digital service providers to provide a safe online environment. So that story from News 24. Let's head across and take a look at this story in the Australian newspaper, where it's being reported the Albanese government has abandoned its commitment to a fixed 20% gas reservation contribution and will today propose instead that LNG exporters supply up to 20% of their exports to the domestic market. So that's according to legislation which has been released for consultation, intended to make up to 200 petajoules of additional gas available to Australian customers each year. A government release cited by the Australian says the volume would more than cover 140 petajoules of potential shortages forecast by the Australian Energy Market Operator. Now, the shift comes 4 months after the Federal Labor government announced the LNG exporters would be required to reserve gas the equivalent of 20% of their export volumes for Australian users, a move that was designed to permanently reshape the East Coast gas market. Now, let's go across to a story on news.com, where it is being reported that all eyes have been on a Qantas A380 that landed in Melbourne this morning after it was revealed the Los Angeles Rams chartered the jumbo jet ahead of Friday's NFL game at the Melbourne Cricket Ground, the first regular season game the league's played in Australia. Now, the QF338 touched down at Melbourne Airport at 6:02 from Los Angeles International Airport after a 14-hour and 52-minute journey. And the LA Rams are going to be going head-to-head against the San Francisco 49ers, who also chartered a Qantas A380, which was dubbed the world's most watched flight after having landed in Melbourne almost a week ago. Now, while the 49ers gave themselves ample time to shake their jet lag and acclimate to the 17-hour time difference between Melbourne and California, the Rams have a tighter schedule. So they've landed just one day before kickoff, and they're going to head home shortly after the game, making the quick international trip, hopefully with minimal jet lag. That's what they'll be hoping for. Now, each charter covered around 12,900 kilometres, with four pilots, 22 cabin crew, and one travelling charter manager on board. Now, between the two flights, over 20 tons of equipment was carried and enough catering that some of it had to be stowed in overhead lockers, with over 2,000 meals loaded in total. And catering was built around what the NFL teams eat, with menus developed alongside each team's nutrition staff, and more protein loaded than almost any other Qantas flight. Now, steak sandwiches came with extra steak, along with double portions of cheeseburgers, other meats and sides. And star linebacker Byron Young shared a clip on his Instagram showing off the inside of the plane, describing it as very bougie, and said, "This is crazy," while filming his business class seat, and said, "Two floors, a double decker." He was feeling very bougie, he said. And Qantas Group Chief Brand and Corporate Affairs Officer there, they had said that for many of the athletes and staff, this is the first visit to Australia, and we wanted to give them a taste of the country from the moment that they stepped on board. If only they'd look after their regular passengers quite so well, hey? Oh, I wouldn't mind a double steak sandwich or a cheeseburger if I was on my flight, wherever I was going. But anyway, there you go. Interesting stuff. That story from news.com. Just a really quick one in the Courier Mail. And Spencer Leniu's move to the NRL rival Parramatta is expected to be given the green light once his finals commitments with the Sydney Roosters are completed, as the club closes in on signing another Cronulla prop, Braden Yuli, I believe is how you pronounce it. Now, months of protracted talks between Leniu's camp and the Eels are expected to culminate in the Firebrand finally moving to Parramatta next season, despite having 12 months left on his contract at Bondi. It comes as the Roosters are making some changes by the look of things. So, interesting stuff. I guess this is what happens, isn't it, towards the end of the season. Going to be a big weekend, though, when it comes to footy. I cannot wait to see the Warriors take on the Dolphins. Now, just speaking of Qantas, I actually tried to change our flights so that we could go to Auckland and actually watch that game, watch the Warriors take on the Dolphins, because we're flying into New Zealand on Saturday. So tried to change our flights. Guess how much it was going to cost to change the flights and then add, you know, the leg from Auckland to Queenstown? $3,700 after I'd been stuck on hold for an hour trying to change it. I was like, nah, I'm going to have to tap out. Definitely cannot afford that. But I just thought, how wild, and a bit of a shame. You know, all the Wolves are a little bit disappointed that I wasn't able to change those flights to go to Auckland and watch the family, but exciting stuff. I'll be watching on Saturday night, that is for sure, and hoping that the Dolphins come out on top. That is it for us this morning. Thank you, as always, for your company. We'll be back again tomorrow morning from 9 o'clock for the week that was, and it's always a busy morning. I think we've got the Education Minister, Joe Hersey, just double-checking. I'm not sure if I'll be able to get the page open fast enough. I'm not sure who we've got from Labor tomorrow. Selena Yubo is what Kathleen is telling me. So it'll be a busy one, no doubt about it. Make sure you join us tomorrow morning from 9 o'clock.

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10: Hi, I'm Phoebe Humphrey. The Coalition says Labor's digital duty of care bill is a blank cheque for censorship. The opposition has formally rejected the legislation, which includes giving stronger powers to the Communications Minister and forcing social media platforms to allow users to opt out of addictive algorithms. Shadow Communications Minister Sarah Henderson says this is a step in the wrong direction.
11: As we have made clear, much more needs to be done to keep kids safe online and to hold big tech to account. But this bill, make no mistake, is a Trojan horse to censor Australians online.
10: Jackie Lambie is backing Liberal frontbencher and veteran Andrew Hastie after he was referred to as a traitor in an animated video by One Nation. Pauline Hanson has called Hastie a coward for testifying in Ben Robert Smith's defamation case. The independent senator and fellow veteran coming to Andrew's defence.
12: I love Andrew to death, and it is an attack on a veteran. What she's doing in those cartoons is absolutely disgusting. I mean, how people can watch that rubbish is beyond me.
10: They're on the ABC. The federal government is cracking down on black market tobacco, introducing a bill today to make illicit tobacco prosecutions easier. New offences will allow authorities to rely on cheap prices or certain packaging to show that tobacco entered Australia unlawfully. And one third of all Aussie homes sold in the past year are now worth less than when they were purchased. The latest data from Cotality has revealed a decline in national home values, with 27% of homes nationally valued under the purchase price. In sport, the teams for the AFL semi-final weekend will be released today. A key lion could be out for Saturday night's Brisbane Crows clash, with Noah Answorth missing from today's main training session after injuring his ankle. And a Sharks great is confident the team can turn things around in time for Saturday's NRL elimination final against the Cowboys. Cronulla has lost its last four games, but Paul Gallen has told Nine they can still go deep into September.
13: They'd won six out of their 11 against top eight sides, so they're a big chance of beating anyone.
10: That's the latest news and sport.
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Some Madonna on your Thursday afternoon. G'day there, you've got Luke here all the way up until 4 o'clock. Sarah, she's over at the Secret Women's Business Lunch. So she's got the day off, so I've got you all the way up until 4 o'clock, and it's been such a big day already. There is so much stuff we need to talk about. I mean, the new Apple event, we've got a brand new iPhone coming out and some new Apple products coming out. Very excited about that. It's also Are You OK Day, MXGP is coming up, and we're trying to help you save as much money as possible here at Mix 104.9. I'll give you some more details about all of that right after some Lady Gaga. Not all at once. Don't worry, we'll be going over how to save yourself some money with some awesome prizes coming up here at Mix 104.9.

0: Cyndi Lauper here at Mix 104.9. Starting from the 21st of this month, we are helping you cut down on those everyday costs. 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Well, we are helping you with Honey, I Shrunk the Bills. 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It is simple. Every single day, it'll be a brand new prize. And every single Thursday, starting from the 21st, you can win yourself a $100 to Bill's Bar and Grill over in Liania. Honestly, amazing. It's like pub meals, but elevated even further. If you haven't been there, you need to go there. They've got open mic nights, live entertainment, weekly meal and drink specials, perfect for your work functions, your celebrations, or just general group gatherings. 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I had a pub meal not too long ago, and it does rack up. So make sure you head to our website, Honey, I Shrunk the Bills. All the details are on there. We've got some Linkin Park right after this here at Mix.
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0: 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It is Are You Okay Day. Make sure you ask your friends, your colleagues, anyone just around if they are okay. It is all in an effort to help mental health just by simply asking people if they are okay, choosing a comfortable, maybe a private moment to ask them and really listen to exactly what they say, encouraging action and checking in on them. It is a suicide prevention charity. If you do want to make a donation, you can head to their official website. But if you are struggling at all, you can head over to Lifeline, the Lifeline number. And just the Are You Okay has so many great resources that you can have a look at online. But if you are considering any sort of suicidal thoughts, the Lifeline number is 13 11 14. But Are You Okay Day is such an important day for Australians. It's one of those days that's really uniquely Australian because we don't check in on our mates that much. So make sure you ask them if there are okay.
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0: Maroon 5 before they sold out was really one of the greatest, like, modern day bands, and I'm not going to argue that with anyone. But coming up soon, we're going to be talking about the brand new Apple event that went down this morning. There are plenty of new devices that people are very, very excited for that will be hitting shelves very, very soon. We'll be talking about that. And plus, Australian students, they have been ranked as some of the naughtiest in the world. I'll tell you some more about that right after this. Here at Mix.
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9: Hey there, I'm Brooke Seychell. The Coalition has formally rejected Labor's digital duty of care bill. The opposition says the main sticking point is giving extra powers to the Communications Minister, which it claims is an attack on free speech. Angus Taylor says it is unacceptable in its current form.
10: What's objectionable in this legislation is that it's a blank check for political censorship. That's not Australia. That's not what we do in this country. We should have free debate.
9: Meanwhile, Andrew Hastie says he will not take legal action against Pauline Hanson over an animated video posted by One Nation. The video shared on social media refers to the Liberal frontbencher and veteran as a traitor 8 times after he gave evidence in Ben Robert Smith's failed defamation bid. Hastie telling the ABC it's not just an attack on him.
11: She's also cast a massive slur on veterans around the country who think that Australian soldiers should hold high standards of conduct on the battlefield. It's actually attack on veterans, not just attack on me.
9: To South Australia, where a man linked to a youth detention facility in Adelaide has been accused of sexually abusing 29 victims over 2 decades. The 73-year-old has been charged with 55 offences, with many of the offences against children. And Uganda has pulled out of Prince Harry's Invictus Games. It follows a letter being issued on behalf of King Charles, reiterating that Harry and Meghan remain non-working royals despite moving back to the UK. Uganda's military chief says the nation doesn't want to do anything that does not have the king's approval. NFL fever has taken over Melbourne ahead of tomorrow's historic NFL clash between the Rams and the 49ers. The Rams team touched down in Melbourne this morning and now have just over 24 hours to prepare for the blockbuster. This fan was on the Qantas A380 with the team and staff and has told Seven it was a good flight.
12: Lots of good food, good sleep, good movies. Now we're ready to kick the Niners' butt.
9: A crowd of 100,000 is expected tomorrow at the G. That's the latest in news and sport.
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0: That low tide of 2.11 metres was about an hour ago at 12 o'clock. And if you're heading out to the Barra Nationals like Sarah, that high tide will be at 5:45 of 6.58 metres, but it is looking like a sunny day with some light winds expected. Tops of 34 in the city, 37 in the rural area, and 37 in Catherine.

Martin Garrix and Ed Sheeran here at Mix 104.9. Now, Apple did have their annual event going over some of their brand new products that they are announcing. It was it wasn't the biggest of announcements that they did all throughout the event. They did launch a couple of brand new products, starting off with brand new AirPods. They are reportedly trying to increase the noise cancellation by 1.5 times, which I've had a pair of AirPods and they're all right. They get the job done, especially while you're running. Brand new Apple Watches, a new Series 12 and a Apple Watch Ultra 4. So the regular Apple Watch with some more features and the Ultra version, which they released, you know, the real tough, sturdy version, and the brand new iPhone 18 Pro. This is a big leap and bound in mainly the camera department. A lot of people are getting excited about how you can control the aperture rate, which is, you know, when on your fancy cameras, you can choose how much light to let into the lens. Well, you can do that on your phone now. Plus, it's a big leap in battery life, reportedly charging your phone up to 50% in 15 minutes. Be great on the go, but there was one massive thing that was released, well, announced to be released very, very soon. I'll tell you more about Apple's brand new folding phone. Yes, they're folding phones now, and Apple's got a brand new one, and I'll tell you some more about it right after the 1927. Released in 1989, though. Here at Mix

0: Counting Crows and Vanessa Carlton here at Mix 104.9. Apple did have their inaugural event talking about all their brand new products. A lot of products getting sequels, brand new iPhone Pro coming out, brand new watches, but a brand new product has been announced. It is the iPhone Duo. Now, no, you're not getting two phones in one. Well, you sort of are, because Apple have decided to make their way into the folding phone department.
1: A similar size to your passport. It feels familiar to hold and comfortable to use with one hand. Its distinctive asymmetric shape with two rounded corners invites you to open it. The two sides connect into a continuous frame surrounding the largest iPhone display we've ever designed.
0: Yep, it does fold in. It's the biggest iPhone screen they've ever made. It looks quite seamless. It doesn't look like there's a big crease down the middle like when foldable phones were first coming out. Obviously, it is made by Apple, so you are going to expect that high quality from Apple. It does look pretty good. It looks like sort of an iPad and an iPhone had a baby, and you fold that baby in half to make a little passport-sized iPhone. I am excited about this one. I'm not excited about the price point, though. Starting at a cool $2,700. It was expected. Foldable phones usually are around that $2,000, nearly $3,000 price range already. Plus, Apple's known for not being cheap. So $2,750, it's starting at with the 256-gigabyte version. But I am excited about this. I reckon after the first one, if it does take off, maybe the second or third one will probably be worth buying. But if you do like a foldable phone and you do love everything Apple or just want a bigger screen, this is probably your chance with the brand new iPhone Duo coming out in mid to late October for Australia by the looks of it so far. But the brand new iPhone Duo being announced.
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5: Darlings, cancel your Wednesday night plans, cause Auntie Sherry's calling the balls. That's right, Darwin's favourite drag queen bingo's on every Wednesday at Flynn's Palmerston. 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

0: some of the world's best motocross riders at the MXGP Australia, happening September 18th to the 20th, only at Hidden Valley. You can book your tickets at tek.com.au. It is a great event that has really taken the territory by storm. I mean, the last year was the first installment of it, and I can see it getting better and better because there are so many. I grew up in Howard Springs, and I know a lot of kids in my neighborhood, and including myself, really loved to ride motorbikes. Used to go out in the woods area there and ride our bikes all across there. But it is 3 days of some of the world's best riding. People don't understand this. When they hear MXGP, they think, oh, this is like an Australian regional scene. No, this is like the number, this is like the F1 of all motocross riders. Like, this is the top echelon. They're coming from places like Barcelona, South America, North America. Like, they're coming all across the world, and they're coming here to the territory for 3 days of motocross action. I cannot wait. We're going to be broadcasting live there next Friday. Yes, it's starting next Friday, folks, so you really do want to get your tickets at tek.com.au. But coming up next, though, we're going to jump into some music with some Midnight Oil and Lupe Fiasco. Here at Mixed
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1: The wound heals, but it never does. 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

0: Some Rod Stewart here at Mix 104.9. Usually I would be heading out of the studio to make way for Sarah, but she hasn't rocked up to the office, so I'm going to try and get a hold of her to see exactly what she's up to, because she's not here. So I guess I'll take you till 4 o'clock, but I have no idea why she's not here, so I'll give her a buzz and try to see if she's around or exactly what she's doing. Make sure you're listening in right after your national news to see why Sarah. I know she's like, she prides herself on being a very hardworking person, but she does like to slack off and take advantage of her being the boss here and there. So I'll try to get a hold of her right after this and see exactly what she's up to and why she's not here and why I'm taking you all the way until 4 o'clock here at Mix.
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7: Hey there, I'm Brooke Seychelle. A former Prime Minister says Australia is no longer the lucky country. Former Labor PM Kevin Rudd has warned Australia is drifting into complacency, particularly with the rising influence of China, AI and climate change. He's told the National Press Club Australia needs radical change.
8: We can navigate these changes and challenges successfully, but it will require a radical change in our national psychology. A new sense of national urgency, combined with a new vital sense of shared national purpose.
7: Meanwhile, the Shadow Communications Minister has likened Labor's digital duty of care bill to a Trojan horse for censorship. The Coalition has formally rejected the draft legislation. Sarah Henderson claims it's a serious threat to free speech.
9: I have no confidence in this Prime Minister to remove the really offensive parts of this bill. This is open-ended. There are no safeguards. Freedom of speech in our country is precious and it must be protected at all costs.
7: Overseas, at least 5 people have died after a ferry caught fire in the Philippines. Authorities say 42 people have been rescued, while 87 are still unaccounted for. And Aussie research has revealed it's not about how many steps you take each day, but how fast you're walking. Monash University and the University of Sydney finding a smaller step count can lower the risk of early death by up to 43% if paired with a quicker pace. Zach Bailey says he's excited to finish his career as a one-club man after inking a monster extension with the Brisbane Lions. The Lions star turned down a lucrative offer from Adelaide to re-sign until the end of 2034. Bailey says it's good to be staying put.
10: Throughout the whole period, I knew I wanted to stay at Brisbane. I think These things just take a little bit of time. There was obviously some interest from down south that I had to really consider. But for me, there was no real rush. I was just going to take things at my own pace.
7: That's the latest in news and sport.
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0: Smooth Criminal, Alien Ant Farm here at Mix 104.9. A bit of a different voice past 2 o'clock. Usually you are hearing from Sarah, but she is away, and I heard that Sarah is on the line. Sarah, are you there?
1: I am, and I'm sorry, I am still working, all right, technically.
0: Working? Come on, you're not in the office at all. You're not talking to the great people of the Territory. What are you up to?
1: Well, I'm heading out fishing. I'm out at Corroboree Billabong already. I know, I've got the best job in the world, but that's because I'm the boss and, well, I get to do what I want, don't I?
0: What is this? I mean, I love talking to you. You've got a whole day off fishing. What exactly are you fishing for? Are you just going out on the boat or...?
1: So I'm actually going to be a part of the media team for Secret Women's Business, the Barra Challenge for 2026. So I'm out today and tomorrow on Corroboree Billabong, trying to get all the caught barramundi on camera. That is actually a really tough job because, like this competition, it has been running for many years now and it's an all-female fishing comp. We're talking, girls are skippering their boats, girls are fishing, they're back in the boats in themselves. This is such an empowering competition. Like I said, has been going for many years. Thousands of barramundi have been caught, and I have no doubt that this weekend is going to be any different. They are saying that a lot of barramundi are going to be caught on this new moon.
0: Well, I think you actually are doing a very, very important job because everyone's going to go out fishing and bragging about all the fish they caught, but you're the only people with evidence of those fish that catch. So I will leave you to it. Sounds like you and Denver are going to have a great time down there at Corroboree. Have an amazing time. And where can people find some more information about all this?
1: All right. Well, I'm going to be updating the social media on SWB on Instagram. I'll also share a few over to Mix just so you guys know that I am truly working the fishing comp, okay?
0: Well, a bit of a slack day in the office for you, Sarah, but have so much fun out there and make sure to bring me back some fish at least.
1: Okay. Thanks for filling in.
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0: There's going to be a very special birthday on the weekend. I think you definitely know who it is. Well, not really who, but what birthday it is, if you're familiar to the territory at all. You definitely know the Noonima Tavern. They are going to be having a big birthday bash all this weekend to celebrate their 60th birthday. Yes, the Noonie's been around for 60 years, and they've got DJ, live entertainment, bucking bulls, and plenty more happening all across the weekend, starting the 12th and all the way up until the 13th. But hopefully you head on down there. I might head on down there just to respect, you know, the grounds. 60 years Noonie has been serving people. That's nearly triple the amount I've been on this earth. And the Noonie's one of those real cultural places for the territory that really does show the territory lifestyle, especially past the Berrima line. So I hope to see you at Noonie's 60th birthday. Plenty of fun to be had down there. We're going to get into some U2 and Banners right after this.
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0: 3 o'clock's nearly here, and we're going to be continuing with the tunes and your national news and weather, but plenty more. Hopefully you're asking all your friends about Are You Okay Day, if they are doing okay. I've gone around the office, asked a couple people if they are doing okay. We'll be talking about what Are You Okay Day means. Plus, we'll be going over the NFL. There's a big match being played over in Melbourne, the opening game for the NFL for the Rams and 49ers. It's going to be a great one, and I hope to see you watching tomorrow. I'll give you some more details about it all right after your national news here at Mix.
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10: Hey there, I'm Brooke Seychelle. Jackie Lambie has doubled down on her tirade against Pauline Hanson, calling the One Nation leader no friend of Australian veterans. Hanson has refused to apologise for a cartoon video that refers to veteran Andrew Hastie as a traitor 8 times. The independent senator and former veteran herself has told News 24 she's disgusted.
11: Anybody that hides behind a cartoon and goes after a veteran and calls them a traitor, a paranoid traitor and a washed-up gutless maggot, I have to say you're a bloody maggot yourself and you're a coward.
10: Meanwhile, the boss of Westpac is warning house prices will rise next year as Australia faces a chronic supply shortage. Anthony Miller is pleading with the federal government to focus on boosting housing supply rather than appealing to buyer demand. He warns house prices could rise by 3% next year. Overseas, Donald Trump has addressed the Republican National Convention in Dallas today. It comes after an approval poll revealed he was losing favour among American voters. But he's used the address to attack the Democrats.
12: Our country is going through hell. You will be going through hell just like you did just 2 years ago. We went through hell. We were a laughingstock all over the world. We were laughing. They don't laugh at us anymore, do they?
10: And Billy Joel has reassured fans he's not going anywhere after undergoing brain surgery. The 77-year-old was diagnosed with a rare condition last year that leads to a buildup of fluid in the skull. Wayne Bennett reckons it's great to have David Fifita back at his ferocious best as Souths and the Knights square off in tomorrow's NRL elimination final at the SFS. The back rower has shrugged off injury battles and overcome personal grief. The Bunnies coach says he's shown a ton of resilience through a tumultuous few years.
13: Oh, I probably saw the dark days and that, when his performances and probably things that he said off the field and that, but yeah, he's in a good place now and he's playing the football we all know he's capable of, so I'm happy for him.
10: That's the latest in news and sport.
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15: Looking good out there this afternoon. No accidents or breakdowns anywhere. Plenty of roadworks, though. Berrima Road between the Weybridge and Northern Cement. Wishart Road between Kirkland Road and Hastings Deering. And Buscott Avenue between Bristonia Avenue and Lakeview Boulevard as well. Stop doom scrolling. 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The early birds with Dan and Duffy tomorrow morning from 5:30.
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0: Having a look over at your tides. We left that low tide of 2.11 metres at 12 o'clock and we're on our way to our high tide of 6.58 metres. That'll be at 5.45 this afternoon, but a sunny one with some light winds expected. Tops of 34 in the city, 37 in the rural area. And 37 in Catherine.
14: 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Thanks to Murray Oakley, Darwin's favourite electrical store.

Been asking your friends and family and colleagues if they are okay because it is Are You Okay Day. Remember, go into maybe a private place, just check in on them, really listen to see if they are okay, because that's what the day is all about, suicide prevention. It did begin back in 2009, and it has been held on the second Thursday of every September since. It's a great initiative and a great charity that encourages people to stay connected and really support and check if they are okay. There are a lot of great steps and a lot of great resources on the Are You Okay website. If you do want some more information, their website is areyouokay.com.au. But if you are having any suicidal thoughts or anything like that, make sure you contact Lifeline at 13 11 14. But Are You Okay Day. There's still a couple more hours of the day. Make sure you're asking your friends if they are okay. We'll be getting into some Barnsley Driving Wheels right now here at Mix.

0: Matchbox 20 here at Mix 104.9. The NFL has landed in Melbourne with one of the opening games for the season between the Rams and the 49ers taking place at the MCG. A massive... I mean, this is the first time the NFL has not only really been here, but also had an official match here. It's great to see the game really going all across the nation. The Rams, they did land yesterday in Melbourne, and they're looking very, very sleepy. I think they might have underestimated exactly how long it does take to get down under. But the 49ers, they've been here for the past week or so, really baking in the Australian culture. They've been to Bunnings sausage sizzles, they've been to schools, they've been to AFL teams. It is going to be happening on Friday, 10:35 kickoff. In our time, it's going to be around 10:05. If you do want to watch it, it will be streaming on Netflix live in action, but it's going to be a jam-packed one, especially with the halftime act. There's no real big final, but they are really rolling out the carpet with the Jonas Brothers going to be doing the halftime performance. I reckon the 49ers have got this. They've been acclimatized to Australia and the time zone. I think the Rams just landing here in Oz and really getting used to the time zone difference will definitely hurt them this Friday, 10:05. The Rams are going to be taking on the 49ers. We've got some Bad Wolf and Mental as Anything right after this here at Mix.
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12: Looking good out there this afternoon in terms of accidents or breakdowns, because there are none. Busy though, McMinn Street to the city, Stewart Highway, Waldo, Willetty at Berrima. Also, Tiger Brenner Drive at Tiventar Road, roadworks continuing too on Linko Road near the Palmerston Hospital. 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

0: Yes, there is a birthday happening here in the Territory. If you haven't heard, the Noonima Tavern and Rodeo is turning 60. Yes, it's been 60 years the Noonie has been serving us great food and cold drinks. They're going to be really celebrating in style all across this weekend. They've got a bucking bull, a DJ's live entertainment, and plenty of fun. Hope to see you down there. Noonie is, I got to say, it's one of my favorite pubs. It's real. It's like picking a favorite child, picking a favorite pub in the Territory. There's so many great institutions, but none have really been around for 60 years, really progressing the Territory lifestyle like the Noonima Tavern Rodeo has been doing. So I hope to see you down there this weekend. The 12th and the 13th of September is when it's all kicking off. We've got some Nirvana and Marshmallow and Kane Brown right after this here at Mix.
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0: 4 o'clock's here, and it's time for me to head on out of here. Hopefully you've had a lovely Thursday. Friday is tomorrow, and things are kind of switching up a little bit. Obviously no Sarah in today because she is out, get this, she's out fishing. She is fishing for a great cause. It is the Barra Nationals, and she's grabbing photos of all the fish, which is a very, very important job, I do want to say, but out fishing. So I'm going to be covering her all the way until 4 o'clock, which is always an honour here at Mix 104.9. And the guys are going to be taking my spot for Roadrunner tomorrow. It is the Early Birds Coffee Run. They're going to be out and about handing out all the coffees for you. Usually I'm out there, you know, giving out all the vouchers, iced coffees, but they're going to be in there. So make sure you're listening in from 7 o'clock onwards to see exactly where they am. They just posted up something on their Facebook on Mix 104.9. To see exactly where they are, you got to solve the clue. So head on to our Facebook, Mix 1049 Darwin, to see where you can catch the guys tomorrow. But you can catch me 12 till 4 tomorrow and then 12 till 2 every single weekday here at Mix 1049. But that is my time, so see ya!
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8: Hey there, I'm Brooke Seychelle. Tasmanian Senator Jackie Lambie has fired off at Pauline Hanson again after the One Nation leader refused to delete a cartoon that called veteran Andrew Hastie a traitor. The independent senator and veteran herself tells News 24 Ms. Hanson has no idea of patriotism.
9: She's dividing this country. She is dividing it. She's not uniting it. She's an angry little woman with so much baggage on her that everybody else and her supporters think that is acceptable behaviour.
8: Meanwhile, the head of Instagram says he doesn't believe the social media platform is addictive in the wake of the Labor government's proposed digital duty of care bill. Adam Mosseri warns that turning the algorithm off on social media will overwhelm users and that chronological feeds will be worse for the average user. The Treasurer has blamed the ongoing war in the Middle East as one of the reasons driving up inflation. Speaking in Parliament today, Jim Chalmers says global uncertainty, rather than government spending, is forcing up interest rates.
10: The longer the war goes on, the more concerned people will be about that. It pushes up The war in Iran pushes up expectations Order. For interest rates, which then pushes up yields. In fact, in every major advanced economy right now, the market is pricing in interest rate increases.
8: And AI traffic lights will be trialled at two major roads in Brisbane next year. The technology will use the volume of traffic and queue lengths to calculate the best traffic light sequence and be used at 37 intersections. Frio is ready to get its finals campaign back on track in tomorrow's showdown with Geelong at Optus Stadium. Coach Justin Longmire says they've moved on from last week's shock loss to the Hawks.
11: I feel like we're ready to go. I feel like we've bounced out of last week well, learnt the lessons we needed to, and yeah, I feel like players are really positive and keen to get out there and amends.
8: And the Sydney Sixers have landed a major recruiting coup, signing Kiwi T20 star Tim Seifert for the upcoming Big Bash season. That's the latest in news and sport.
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12: 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Today is Are You OK Day, but life happens every day to the people you care about. So ask Are You OK any day, because a conversation could change your life. The early birds went down at Duffy tomorrow morning from 5:30.
13: Well, hello there, Amanda. How are you today?
14: I'm well. I have been to the optometrist. Do you... You don't wear any reading glasses or anything, do you?
13: No, I've got a stigmata. No, stigmata is a religious thing.
14: It's a stigma. That's an extreme pair of glasses.
13: So my optometrist said to me, I'm short sighted in one eye, long sighted in the other. I said, I some sort of freak? And he said, no, what it means is you won't. I've got reading glasses, but the prescription hasn't changed. I go there every 2 years. They try to sell me more glasses because that's what happens. They just want you to buy more glasses.
14: Well, I had is it LASIK surgery? Is that where you have your stomach stapled, or is that your eyes shaved off?
13: No, that's gastric band surgery.
14: I didn't have that. I had years and years
13: LASIK.
14: Ago, maybe 20 years ago.
13: I remember when you got it.
14: I had that. So when things started to get blurry when I was reading, I thought, that's it.
13: You got it at the same time as my wife. Like, you and my wife got LASIK surgery at the same time, and she's noticed lately that her eyes are on the wane.
14: Yes. Well, because I'd had them done, I kept thinking, oh, I won't get glasses because I've had it done, whereas really I still need reading glasses.
13: Because everything, it's like a miracle when you get LASIK surgery. I remember her saying to me, everything, you can see everything.
14: Mm-hmm.
13: It's like high-definition TV.
14: Yeah.
13: And I noticed that when I walked past her naked. She went, oh, my God, it's all too much.
14: It's all too little. But I need to experiment with you because I've got a pair of just reading glasses.
13: Do you want me to walk past you naked?
14: When I'm reading in bed, when I'm scrolling on my phone, etc. Okay. These are the straightforward reading glasses.
13: I always imagine you like the granny from Little
14: Red
13: Riding Hood.
14: Look how cool these are. I may feel vomity when I look at you.
13: Have you gone crazy?
14: What do you think?
13: Hello, possums.
14: Excuse me. Hey, these are really – I feel nauseous because I'm supposed to be just looking down to – they are great for reading. I'm not – look at you. You don't like them.
13: They look good.
14: You don't
13: they
14: like
13: them. They look good.
14: Why are you laughing, Ryan? Are they making my eyes look weird inside the glasses? Because they're
13: good.
14: For reading.
13: They look good.
14: Here's the ones. I hate
13: Can
14: them.
13: Can I have a go at those?
14: No. No.
13: What do you mean?
14: No.
13: Why
14: Here's
13: not?
14: The ones, because these are the ones I need to practice with.
13: Because then we can compare our eyes.
14: No, these are the ones that I need. Ryan, stop it.
13: So you got more than one pair.
14: These are the ones that I. So that's just straight reading.
13: Okay.
14: This is for close-up reading, when I have to then look up at you.
13: They almost look like Groucho Marx glasses without the nose and the moustache.
14: Brendan, I've spent a lot of money and chose them because I like the look of them.
13: Did you go to Specsavers?
14: Shut up. Now, these ones are for absolute close-up, and then so I can look up and see you. So this is a prescription for you. So if you make me nauseous when I look at you, I can take them back and fix them.
13: Ooh, I like those.
14: Well,
13: I like those.
14: Well, these are. Oh,
13: they're
14: okay.
13: Nice.
14: I'm happy for you.
13: No,
14: these
13: they're kind of sexy.
14: These work well close up, but when I look
13: like
14: at you,
13: like in a sexy secretary, Miss Tessmacher sort of vibe. I like them.
14: Well, the thing is, I'm taking them back.
13: Go back with the other ones. Go to the other ones.
14: I've got to practice because
13: we can do that during the song.
14: All right, let's go back to the other
13: ones. Let's go back to the Grouchos.
14: Okay. They're not the Grouchos. These are very fashionable glasses. Ryan, Brendan.
13: I ought to join a club and beat you over the head with it. No, they're getting better.
14: You know,
13: They look good.
14: I came to work a couple of hours ago and said, I need to try out my glasses. You said, wait, let's do it on air. And now you've just mocked me.
13: I haven't mocked you at all.
14: Yes, you have. And Ryan's giggling like a fool.
13: Look, let's just
14: let's just all take a breath.
13: Let's all take a breath because Myth Warhurst is joining us
14: Not
13: on the phone.
14: Myth, Myth.
13: Myth Warhurst is joining us on the show. Also, Instagram makes its return. And we can't do anything till we do the Fast Five. It's Jonesy and Amanda driving you home for Jam Nation.

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2: Faster than the speed of light.
3: Jonesy and Amanda's
4: Fast Five.
0: We have the Fast Five, five questions. Can you go all the way and answer all five questions correctly? If you do that, Amanda will say.
5: I feel a bit car sick. I'm getting used to, I've got reading glasses for close up, and these are half and half.
0: But do you really need them?
5: Who are you to tell me? You know all those texts that I send with all those terrible spellings, all those sexual things?
0: Yeah.
5: It's because of my eyes.
0: I want a duck. I'm just saying to you what the glasses people will do. And when I went and saw my optometrist, he almost said to me, we just want to sell you glasses, but
5: I went to my optometrist to say, because I could barely read my phone.
0: Yep.
5: So I didn't go in and say, I feel like spending money, what have you got?
0: Can you read that line there?
5: Yes, the Fast Five.
0: But no, without the glasses.
5: Yeah, because they're for close up, not for long distance.
0: Okay. I just
5: Can you read this?
0: Yes.
5: It's one giant middle digit.
0: Do you know that we have studio cameras?
5: Yes. I can see them too.
0: Tracy is in Cranbourne.
5: Hello, Tracy.
6: I am. Hi, how are
0: Tracy,
6: you?
0: Tracy, how
5: do
0: are
5: you? Do you have reading glasses, Tracy?
6: I do have reading glasses, yes.
5: Do you have half and half ones where it's half reading, half something else?
6: No, I don't have bifocals. I've had the laser thing too. The cataracts removed.
0: Oh.
5: Right.
0: How long ago did you get your laser surgery?
6: About 2 years ago.
0: Working well?
6: Yeah, it's all right.
0: Good.
6: It's pretty good, yeah.
5: I remember when I first had my eyes lasered, I was trying to read The Girl with the Dragon Tattoo, that Swedish book, and the baddie was Mr. Jorgensen, and the good guy was Mr. Jorgensen.
0: No.
5: And my eyes saw everything completely blurred. I had a lot of trouble.
0: But you got the LASIK done.
5: Yeah, that's after I'd had it done, because once again, it takes a while for your brain to adjust. Like this is, I've got to practice. I'm not going to wear the glasses all the time, Brendan. Don't panic. Yep. You can't laugh every day. I've got to practice so my brain can adjust.
0: I didn't laugh. What happened, Tracy? I was taken aback by the beauty.
5: At the beauty. Here's question one for you. As well as a small boat, tinny is an Australian slang. Is Australian slang for what? It's a tinny.
6: A boat.
5: As well as a small boat.
0: Come on, Tracy.
5: What's its other meaning? A tinny.
6: Tinny's, I can see it in front of me.
0: Tracy.
5: If she's seeing it in front of her, she's seeing double.
0: Honestly, we should be sending you to Christmas Island if you don't know that.
5: Oh, it's un-Australian.
0: That is un-Australian. Rowan's in Altona.
5: Hello, Rowan.
7: Hi, how are you going?
5: Very well. As well as a small boat, a tinny is Australian slang for what?
7: A beer?
5: Tin of beer.
0: Matter of fact, I got it now. Let's play Cover Me.
7: Sorry, I've been drinking beer.
5: Oh, I thought that was Rowan. Sorry, Rowan, that was a recording of Brendan.
0: Let's play Cover Me, Rowan.
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9: I got you covered, boss.
5: Rowan, let me practice with my glasses here. This is a marimba cover of which song?
0: What do you think there, mate?
7: No idea.
5: Sorry, Rowan. Would you like to burp again, Rowan?
7: Sorry, I've been drinking beer.
5: The look on our faces. I've had a big look because I've got glasses on.
0: How does he do that? How does he keep coming up with this stuff? It's Jonesy and Amanda driving you home for Jam Nation.
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13: 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Bring your sarcasm. They brought theirs.
5: Make a rocket. Put it up, both of us.
14: I'm sensing a bit of hostility there.
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0: We are into the Fast Five.
5: We're up to question number two, which is cover me.
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7: Cover me.
8: Cover me.
9: I got you covered, boss.
5: This is a marimba band, and they are covering which song?
0: Jody is in Panania.
5: Hello, Jody.
10: Hi there.
5: What's the answer?
10: What was the answer to the other question? Viva La Vida.
5: Yes,
10: yeah.
5: That's it. Question three is multiple choice. Which band holds the record for the most encores at a concert? A, The Cure. B, Bruce Springsteen and the E Street Band. Or C, Pearl Jam.
10: Pearl Jam.
5: No.
0: You said that with a degree of authority, but no, Jody. Wayne is with us in Liverpool.
5: Hello, Wayne.
11: Hello, how are you?
5: Maybe it was Lil Wayne. Hi, Wayne. Which band?
11: Lil Wayne.
5: Do they do encores? Do rappers do encores?
0: Well, Lil Wayne is just one guy.
5: Well, would he do an encore?
0: I think they do an encore.
5: Less. That's what I'd be calling her. Which band holds the record for the most encores at a concert? A, The Cure, or B, Bruce Springsteen?
11: The Cure.
5: Yeah, I thought Springsteen.
0: I thought The Boss for sure.
5: The Cure returned to the stage five separate times during a single show. The five encores added 12 extra songs.
0: I'm just going to come out and say it. Encores, you've had your
5: day. You know, it's interesting. We might put it to the pub test because I think a lot of people would agree with you.
0: Do you like encores, Wayne?
11: I love them.
5: Do you? So you go to see a band and then at 10 to 12, when your parking's up and you've already paid the babysitter $1 million, they'll play the one song that you know.
11: One song?
5: Well, you know, they save their best one till last, don't they, usually, for an encore?
11: Mm-mm.
0: Wayne, I like our chats. They're really good. In DC Comics, what is the name of Superman's icy headquarters located in the Arctic?
11: In the Arctic? Oh,
5: Ryan was very quick on that buzzer.
0: Danny is in Ringwood.
5: Hi, Danny.
12: Hello.
5: In DC Comics, what's the name of Superman's icy headquarters located in the Arctic? I have no idea.
0: You know this.
5: No, I don't.
12: That'd be the Fortress of Solitude.
0: It is.
5: Never heard of it.
0: Amanda's got a place called the Fortress of Arrogance.
5: Oh, that's lovely.
0: That was John Laws' place when he used to broadcast from his Fortress of Arrogance.
5: Oh, really?
0: That's what he called it.
5: Oh, I didn't think he broadcast from a cave of ice.
0: Alongside the iPhone 18, Apple's new lineup includes a foldable phone called what?
12: Oh, God.
5: It's nearly $3,500 worth. It's an ice cave.
0: Ben is in Katoomba.
5: Hello, Ben.
13: Hi, guys.
5: Hello. Alongside the iPhone 18, Apple's new lineup includes a foldable phone called what?
13: It's the iPhone Duo, which just came out today, I believe.
5: Yeah.
0: And it's got a foldable screen and everything.
5: For what purpose?

0: Don't know. Ben, do you know?
1: Oh, I think it's just to compete with Samsung. That's yeah. All
2: oh, okay.
0: Samsung had their phone.
2: Wow, what a sentence.
0: Samsung had their foldable phone. But remember, we used to have a flippable phone.
2: Yeah, yeah, yeah.
0: In the old days. Mm-hmm. The Nokia, that was a flippy phone.
2: So we might go back
0: and
2: to
0: I had
2: it.
0: A Samsung flippy phone. So now we're going back. It seems to me like a lot of technical difficulty.
2: No, it doesn't flip up and down. It flips sideways. It's like a little book.
0: This is what Ryan was just demonstrating.
2: Like a prayer
0: there.
2: Book.
0: Thank you, Ryan. Ben, congratulations, you. You've won the Jam Pack. Inside $250 Bevel's Jewelry gift voucher. Are you modelling the Bevel's Jewelry today, Amanda?
2: No, but I have been sent this. Can I give it a quick... No, I won't, because we're talking about Bevel's Jewelry.
0: Okay.
2: Good on you, Brendan.
0: Well, I just see a jewelry truck show up, and I presumed it's from the Bevel's people. Obviously, I'm wrong. $250 Bevel's Jewelry gift voucher. Don't miss Bevel's iconic diamond rush sale, Saturday the 12th of September. It ends tomorrow.
2: And we've been very grateful for their support all week.
0: We love them. Bevel's Jewelry. We only use them.
2: In an ice cave.
0: Ben of Katoomba, anything you'd like to add?
1: Thank you very much.
2: You're
1: I'll
2: welcome,
1: enjoy
2: Ben.
1: It. Oh, my wife will enjoy it.
2: Very well, nice.
0: You, but you can wear it too, Ben. If you want to do it, you can.
1: You never know. Yeah, never absolutely.
2: Know. Good
1: yeah.
2: on you, Ben.
0: That's how Mr. T started, just one. And neck minute?
2: Neck minute.
0: Miff Warhurst is going to be joining us, and AA Chattery drops today a great episode about friendships. It's Jonesy and Amanda driving you home for Jam Nation.

0: Jonesy and Amanda driving you home this Thursday, the 10th of September. DAC drops today. When I say DAC, I'm not talking about pants. I'm talking about Double A Chattery. This is the podcast that you do with your forensic psychologist friend, Anita McGregor.
1: And this episode is an interesting one. It's about the different types of friendship. And you know, in sometimes in marriages and relationships where you're disappointed because you find out that your partner can't be everything to you, and you know that.
0: Mm-hmm.
1: But we do the same in friendships as well. We want friends to be everything to us, but they can't be, and there are certain types of friends.
0: You have to have many friends.
1: Well, have a listen to this guy, and he sort of characterizes the six types of friends.
2: She has six types of friends that you can have. The good time friend who's there for the fun, going out, they'll show up to parties. Then you have your bury a body friend who you would call up in the middle of the night without fear of judgment. You have your activity friend who you do hobbies with. Maybe you go on hikes with them. You have your OG friend who you've known for a long time. They've been with you through many phases of your life. You may go months without talking, but you know they're there. Then you have your work or similar ambition friends who you share future goals with. The last one she talks about is the North Star friend who you look up to, they ground you, someone whose judgment and opinions you really value.
0: It's like that. There was that show, it was a big hit. What was it? Five Friends. They go, that lady's got all the different friends from her life,
1: right?
0: And she takes them away on a weekend.
1: And what happened?
0: I thought this would have been right in your wheelhouse.
1: What happened?
0: I wanted to watch it. I do want to watch it. It's an actual show, a drama.
1: Oh, okay.
0: Yeah, but all the friends from your life, I look at, like, if I got my school friends together. And I've got my motorcycling friends.
1: Forget them. What friend am I in this group here?
0: Where
1: to you
0: are,
1: which one am I?
0: You would be bury a body.
1: You're my bury a body.
0: Good time friend. You're my North Star friend.
1: Yeah.
0: Actually, you pretty much fit most of the criteria.
1: The activity friend.
0: Oh, no, you're not my activity friend. Well, you don't like my activities and I don't like your activities.
1: So I guess we're saying we're not our activity friends.
0: No, we wouldn't do activities
1: together. As I say to Anita with the bury a body friend, I said I'd also, yes, you are my, Brendan, you're my bury a body friend.
0: Mm-hmm.
1: But if I was to be yours, and I said the same to Anita, I'll turn up, I'll bring a bag of lime, but I'm not going to dig a hole.
0: Okay.
1: I don't want to do any physical labour if you've killed anyone. Let it be known, okay?
0: Righto.
1: So I'll support you, I'll stay stumm, but I'm not digging anything.
0: You know, you're ruining any alibis right now by talking about this.
1: But why we're talking about this is people get into trouble because they expect one friend to do a number of those roles, and then you get disappointed if they don't.
0: You know, I've never really thought about that like that, but I think men and women are different.
1: I don't think men look for the same things in their friendships.
0: They just want a bloke to have a beer with.
1: Yeah, Duncan. Mel Robbins talks about the three things that make adult friendships work, because there is an idea that if you spend enough time with someone, you'll become a very good friend of theirs. We all hang out at work together, and some of us are very good friends. But those friendships are different because of these things. You need these three tenets for the strong adult friendship. Proximity, which we all get at work. Timing and energy. And proximity is, yes, we all turn up at the same time, we're all here. Timing is different. If you're having a baby, if you're going through a divorce, timing means you're all going through the same thing at the same time, which is why you make friends at university, which is why you make friends in a mum's group,
0: or
1: that kind of thing.
0: When you're young parents.
1: When you're young parents, your other friends are doing the same thing. And energy is kind of the effort it takes to be together. If you both have the same energy to meet up and keep that friendship going. And so as an adult, when some of those friendships drop off, it's not because people don't like each other anymore. It's because without those three tenets, you don't have the same core nature of friendships. Interesting, isn't it?
0: Very.
1: But there's also an etiquette question here that came up on a Reddit thing. If you meet a friend through someone else, what are the rules? What are the etiquette rules around it? And there are very strict etiquette rules. Anita spoke about meeting Elizabeth, who's a mutual friend of ours. She met Elizabeth when she was at a dinner with another friend.
0: Mm-hmm.
1: She and Elizabeth kind of just met and fell into great conversation, fell in love with each other intellectually. They really did. And they kind of ignored the person that had come along with them.
0: That's you.
1: No, this wasn't me. But Anita thought, how interesting that reading these rules of etiquette that say don't leave that person out, don't socialize behind their back, make sure they're included in everything, blah, blah, blah, initially. She said she wished she'd been better at that then.
0: Mm.
1: So there is an etiquette around forming a satellite friendship off to the side.
0: Yeah.
1: But guys don't think like this. Guys don't get their feelings hurt. Guys don't get upset. And this feels like schoolyard stuff. But when you look at all those shows.
0: They get upset if you start hanging out with their wife.
1: True. But when you look at Married at First Sight and all those housewife shows, women still behave like this. They still, you're my friend today and tomorrow you're not, etc. So women, even though your common sense says grow up, we still hold on to these grievances. It's interesting, isn't it?
0: Very interesting.
1: And are you sure you don't want me to bury that body? It's in the boot of my car. I said I'd get round to it, but you know I'm no good with a shovel. You know that.
0: You'd get lost and you'd end up burying yourself.
1: How did I get in here?
0: What are you doing?
1: I can dig a hole.
0: Check it out. Double H Chattery drops today wherever you get your podcasts. 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
1: That's it.
0: Miff Warhurst is joining us next. 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
8: 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Busy though, McMinn Street in the city. Around the Casuarina Shops, Vanderlyn Drive, Link Point Road, McMillan's Road near the airport. 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

0: Hello, it's Jonesy Demander driving you home this Thursday afternoon.
1: Miff Warhurst is one of Australia's most loved personalities. Who doesn't love Miff? She's known for her warmth, her wit, her honesty. And like many of us, she thought she was cruising through middle age until she wasn't. That's what happens. She felt herself go down from being bright and bubbly to feelings of overwhelm. And I think we can all relate to that. She's written a memoir called Middle Rage to join us right now. Here she is, Miff Warhurst.
0: Hello. Here she is.
2: Hello, Jonesy and Amanda.
1: Hello.
0: Miff.
1: And that is such a common story. You think that life is one sort of single trajectory and it's never going to be that. You think you've sorted things out and then kabooya.
2: You sure do. And it's like a huge jolt when you hit midlife. And I don't know if you've experienced it, but it's like the hormones drop and everything just feels, it's almost as if we become a new person. And that's the bit that I find just quite exciting, to be honest. I don't know who I'm going to become.
1: But also, without generalising, I think we may be the first generation of women to have a third act, because I don't think our mums had the opportunity post-menopause, post-jobs, careers, children, to reinvent again. We're lucky to have this.
2: We are so lucky to have it, and absolutely no shade on previous generations as well. For a lot of women, they weren't allowed to speak about any of this stuff that we're going through. But because we're Gen X, you guys would know that, you know, we can't help it. I can't pretend anymore. It's like I'm nude or something, you know. I just can't be bothered not telling the truth.
1: No. And also, it's too hard to remember who you told what to unless you're telling the truth.
2: That is true. It's too hard to have a web of lies, isn't it?
0: How do people get away with a web of lies these days?
1: Yeah.
0: You know, that TV show, The Traitors, I couldn't go in and I couldn't go on Survivor. I'd just blow it straight away. I'd say, look, I don't like you and I want to win this game.
1: Or you're being mean to me. I'm going to burst into tears.
0: I'm just getting out of here. I was watching.
2: It's so true.
0: I was watching Bluey, and I heard your voice. And I was sitting there, and I was just reading. You're in Bluey, but you play not one but two characters.
2: I do play two, and I can't remember the name of the other one. It's one of the mums, but it was a very brief cameo as one of the mums, I think. But I'm Aunt Trixie, so quite a regular character. I'm the mother of Muffin, who is in Bluey. She's the chaos agent. Right. And I feel like if I ever had children, I would have had a Muffin because she just turns up and causes chaos and drama everywhere she goes, and she's delightful. I love it.
1: So, were you a naughty girl when you were younger? I was such a goody two-shoes. How about you?
2: Oh, I was so naughty because I grew up with three brothers, right? And so I learnt from the best. I can give it a very solid cork to the thigh if need be, that kind of gear. But my parents were, I lived in a small country town. My dad was the school principal and my mum taught there. So the only way to go about my business, i.e. doing the fun things, was to be incredibly secretive. So I was probably one of the naughtiest kids at school because I had to be like secretive and go behind their backs and not tell them anything. I got up to all sorts. Mm. I got up to all sorts and learnt how to do it without anyone noticing. So I had a good time.
0: So you flew under the radar, not necessarily making a web of lies, because it'd be no good for you now because you'd just dob yourself in.

0: Totally, totally. And again, I'm too tired for any kind of untruths or lies.
1: Look, I've robbed the local bank, the end.
2: You could never make
0: it. I did it. I needed to pay my mortgage. That's right.
2: You'd be no good in organised crime. Or even disorganised crime.
1: Actually, Jonesy thinks I'd be terrible in witness protection because I'm so unobservant.
2: Amanda, if you wanted to abduct her, though, because she has ill observational powers, so you wouldn't even need a blindfold. You just put her in the front seat of the car. You could put a GPS in front of her and she'd still get lost.
1: I still wouldn't know. I couldn't describe where I was. I couldn't describe the height or weight of anyone around me. I'd be hopeless.
2: She'd just know where all the toilet stops were.
0: Yeah. Well, that's the thing. That's the other thing when you get to midlife. You need to know where all the toilet stops.
2: Yep.
0: And the other thing called a safety wee. I'd not come across it.
1: That's right.
0: And until now. And it's like, oh, dear, do I really have to think about that? Yes, I do.
1: My mother, every time I went anywhere with mum, she'd say, where's the toilet? And I go, oh. And now I'm out with my children. I go, hang on, where's the toilet? I think, oh, terrible.
2: We're in the driveway, mum. We haven't left. Miff, it's always great to talk to you. The book Middle Rage is out now in all good bookstores. Miff Warhurst, thank you for joining us.
0: Oh, I love you too. Thank you so much for having me on.
2: It's Jonesy and Amanda driving you home for Jam Nation.
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15: Hey there, I'm Brooke Seychelle. One of Australia's former prime ministers has sounded the alarm on complacency growing throughout our country. Kevin Rudd has addressed the National Press Club today, calling for improvements in areas like AI, energy and the defence industry. The former Labor PM says Australia is no longer the lucky country.
16: It's my duty to report that the deep systemic forces now being unleashed across the world and now washing across our shores no longer afford us that luxury. We are now on borrowed time.
15: The majority of Aussies support the federal government's new digital duty of care laws. A poll by the Australia Institute has found 93% agree that online platforms should legally be required to make a safe environment and address harmful content. 4 in 5 believe companies should at least be fined for spreading dangerous content online. Former Australian of the Year Grace Tame has apologised over comments she made about sexual violence during the October 7 attacks. Tame says she sincerely apologises for any harm caused.
17: Comments I made on ABC Radio in March this year were misinterpreted to mean that I disbelieve Israeli survivors of sexual violence. This is not the case. I always have and always will stand with survivors of sexual violence.
15: And Aussie research has revealed it's not how many steps you take each day, but how fast you're walking. Monash and the University of Sydney finding a smaller step count can lower the risk of early death if paired with a quicker pace. Wayne Bennett is keeping expectations in check for Latrell Mitchell ahead of tomorrow's NRL elimination final against Newcastle at the SFS. The star centre is only 3 games into his return from injury for Souths, but Bennett has no doubt he can add some X factor.
18: You know, he hasn't played a lot of football so in the last couple of months, so I'm not, my expectations are not high. I just want him to do his job and have the presence that he has, and he's got, he'll have that. So that's all I'm asking him for, nothing special.
15: That's the latest in news and sport.
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20: 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Busy though, McMinn Street in the city, the Stewart Highway at Woolmer, and also at Pinelands, McMillan's Road near the airport, and roadworks continuing to on Linko Road near the Palmerston Hospital. 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That's worth pulling over for. And September 15 at participating stores excludes IGA local grocer. The Early Birds with Dan and Duffy tomorrow morning from 5:30.
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31: It's showtime.
2: I'm a huge NFL fan.
1: No, you're not.
2: Well, I watched the series Ballers with The Rock, and he plays an NFL player's manager. And so I feel that I'm authority on the game.
1: It's a long game. When I was in New York with my sons a couple of years ago, we were very excited to go to a game.
2: Oh, who'd you watch?
1: It was the one that has Travis Kelce's brother.
2: The Philadelphia Eagles?
1: Yes, and they were playing a New York team.
2: The Jets or the Giants?
1: It was the Giants. And the stadium was outside and it was snowing.
2: Oh.
1: And I was so excited. Then after about 5 minutes, I thought, that's enough.
2: Yeah, it's hard
1: That's enough. And even if it was great weather, it's a very long game.
2: Mm-hmm.
1: And unless you know what you're watching,
2: mm-hmm.
1: someone catches a ball, runs a little bit, and then everyone cheers, and then that's the end of that play.
2: I must admit my attention span. Really,
1: you wouldn't be able to handle it.
2: It's good for a TV show or that movie on any given Sunday. Remember that? It was an Olive Stone movie. And Al Pacino was a coach in it. It was really good. Actually, I might watch that again.
1: This is the thing. If you're watching films or TV shows about the game.
2: Yeah, but it's like baseball.
1: You don't realise how long that game
2: goes.
1: You
2: watch baseball and you go, well, bring out, the Natural. Remember The Natural?
1: Yeah.
2: With Robert Redford?
1: But having said that, they sneer at cricket that goes for 5 or 6 days.
2: Yeah, but I sort of sneer at cricket as well. Mm. You know, I need things to be quick.
1: Anyway, it's going to be played in Melbourne.
2: Yeah.
1: It's going to be played at the MCG. Well,
2: the MCG is looking fantastic.
1: This is the biggest crowd to ever watch an
2: it's
1: NFL
2: totally
1: game.
2: It's totally sold out.
1: Yeah, that's 100,000
2: people. Do you know how much,
1: people.
2: I won't tell you right now, just have a guess how much a restricted ticket is.
1: What's restricted mean?
2: Well, it means you're going to have some, there's a pole in front of you, not Mr. Grabowski.
1: You mean there is a pole or there isn't?
2: Restricted to me indicates there's something in front of you.
1: Oh, okay, so a lesser seat.
2: A lesser seat.
1: $180.
2: Okay. We'll come back. I've peaked. You haven't gone too high, thank goodness.
1: All right.
2: That's coming up. We'll talk about that. It's Jonesy and Amanda driving you home for Jam Nation.

0: Hello there. It's Jonesy and Amanda driving you home this Thursday afternoon, or Friday Junior, as we like to say. The MCG is a perfect venue for NFL, according to the NFL architect.
1: Is it the shape of the field?
0: Well, there's a problem with that. The field is not perfectly central for the game of NFL, but he likes it. And he said maybe it needs some more LED lighting. And maybe some bigger screens.
1: And also, hope they're good with the snacks and things, because it's very easy to get something to eat and something to drink.
0: You know, one of my fondest memories, my Uncle David taking me to the MCG to watch Carlton take Richmond on, and he just gave me a big hot 4-20 pie.
1: Yeah.
0: And I was just sitting there eating it.
1: A pie, you know, at the footy. Is there anything better?
0: It takes me back.
1: This is what I was saying earlier. This will be the biggest crowd ever to watch an NFL
0: 100,000
1: game. 100,000 people. The American stadiums aren't as big, except weirdly the college stadiums are. But the professional NFL level, this will be the biggest live crowd ever to witness one. Can I ask you this question?
0: Yes, ma'am.
1: One of the teams has been here for a whole week.
0: Yep.
1: One team,
0: the 49ers,
1: has arrived today. Well, how did they acclimatise?
0: That's what they're testing. The 49ers have been here for a week, and the Rams have just arrived this morning.
1: Yeah, how are they going to acclimatise?
0: Because this is their first game of the season.
1: This isn't a demonstration match. This is an actual game of the season.
0: Some exhibition.
1: They've outsourced a couple of them around the world.
0: So what they're banking on is they come here today, the Rams, and then they leave, get back to the States so they can play next week. But as you and I both know, when you travel overseas, it's easy when you come here, but when you go over there, I remember going to LA, it felt like I slept for about 3 days.
1: But at the same time, the first team who've been here for a week, aren't they going to be better off than the team that just arrived?
0: Don't know. I do know this, there's tickets available if you would like to go to the MCG.
1: I thought it was a sellout.
0: It is a sellout, but there's Jeremiah and I have just been doing some Googling.
2: Yeah, there's some verified resale tickets.
0: Yep. So that's if someone can't go to the game.
1: So they're verified. They're not scalped and whatever.
2: Yeah. This is on Ticketmaster. So if we want to go,
0: let's go. We should go before the show tomorrow. Let's go.
1: How much?
0: Because it's in the morning. We can go.
2: How much? So the average resale ticket, it's about $693 a ticket.
1: Wow.
2: So your shout, Jonesy.
1: Wow, that's the average ticket, and it is a sellout.
2: Yeah.
0: So that's pretty good.
1: That is very good.
0: That's pretty good. They're loving the country so far. Christian McCaffrey is loving the coffee. He's from the 49ers.
3: It's been great. Yeah, the coffee's unbelievable. I don't know why nobody talked about that as much as they should have beforehand.
0: Way to go. Because we love the cultural cringe, don't we? You love us. You really love us.
1: Yeah, I know. We ask everyone how they feel about us.
0: The coach, Kyle, this is from the 49ers as well, Kyle Shanahan, he's just confused.
4: When I look at my clock and it says the time, and then I try to see my family's time and it says the time, but it says yesterday. I don't even get how that's possible. So I feel like I'm in the future. And then also when we play on our Friday, which I think is a Thursday in the U.S., we're such creatures of habit. So I call today Tuesday. I call today Wednesday, which is the first day we put in a game plan. Okay. But I think it's Monday. Right. However, though, it's Sunday in the present.
1: Have a little rest.
0: They might have to put Life 360 on him.
1: But, you know, Australians are such big travellers that we know all this stuff. When people come here, they don't know as much.
0: Don't know that.
1: Whereas we're used to that stuff. We know.
0: Nick Bosser from the 49ers, he's just happy to be here.
5: Not really. I don't know much about Australia, to be honest. I heard they have good coffee, so I'll try and take advantage of that and have some good coffee. I think there's some nature.
0: There's some nature.
1: Well, he's read up.
0: There's some nature.
1: There is some nature.
0: Mate,
1: he's right.
0: We've got plenty of nature. Human and otherwise.
1: Do you think he'll meet human nature?
0: Imagine he met human nature.
1: That'd really blow his mind.
0: Keep away
1: from
0: Phil.
1: Who are holding a coffee.
0: He's quite venomous.
1: Don't confuse him with the time.
0: This is something, though, I reckon the tribal drum might beat for on a few things when we travel around the world.
1: Yeah, because I know that I've said Australians are generally good travellers. Having said that, you can surprise yourself at your own stupidity.
0: It's Jonesy and Amanda driving you home for Jam Nation.
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15: 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Jonesy brings the nonsense.
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0: It's Jonesy and Amanda driving you home this Thursday afternoon. Let us not be accused of being bandwagon jumpers, but we are the biggest bandwagon jumpers.
1: Well, you know,
0: we bleed NFL.
1: We bleed NFL. From the minute I heard those two teams were here, I've talked about little
0: else. Which are the teams again?
1: There's the one that's the 49ers and some Rams.
0: The LA Rams.
1: See, I knew.
0: You know, you know the game.
1: We're all excited. And we ask them questions about what do you think about us? What do you think?
0: You want to live here? You want to buy real estate?
1: Yeah, are you just so impressed by us? Remember how hurt we were when Travis Kelce, when he went back after his tour with Taylor Swift, when she was here, he said he thought that Singapore was a more interesting place.
0: He said Singapore.
1: And we all turned on him.
0: Are you joking? Have you not listened to the teachings of Farnham? They'll cut your hair in Singapore.
1: Yeah, it's true.
0: Nick Bossa, he loves this place.
2: I think there's some nature.
0: I was watching that on the front bar last night and I thought, yeah.
1: But let's not mock them because people are idiots everywhere.
0: It's true.
1: The classic story, I think Wendy Harmer tells this when she was over at the Edinburgh Festival and she heard an American tourist going to Edinburgh Castle saying, well, it's great, but why did they build it so close to the railway station? You're going to find an idiot everywhere. Chances are we've been the idiots.
0: I remember when I was a kid, I was down the beach beach fishing with the old man and I caught a stingray. And it wasn't a big stingray, a little mini stingray. And these two Americans, New Yorkers, were walking along. And she said, what's that? And I said, it's a stingray. And she goes, hey, honey, get a picture. Wait till they see this back in the Big Apple. And it was like the piddliest stingray in the world. So I'm standing there with the stingray.
1: You're probably still up on their wall somewhere.
0: I could be. Little Jonesy up on
1: Little Jonesy.
0: Little six-year-old Jonesy.
1: Well, let's talk about this. An idiot abroad. Or at home. And we've all done it. Either you've been the idiot, you've been somewhere, you've heard the idiot. An idiot abroad.
0: The tribal drum.
3: Pigeons here. Yeah, pigeons not worldwide. I thought pigeons were only in England.
1: They're from Essex, those girls.
4: Is Spain a country?
0: It's Jonesy and Amanda driving you home for Jam Nation. Never made

0: Hello there, it's Jonesy Demanda driving you home. We have gone NFL crazy. We bleed the red colours. Actually, we do bleed red.
1: Well, what colours are the colours?
0: Well, they're the 49ers. They're red.
1: Yeah, what about the other team?
0: The Rams are green and white and red. And then they just got here. So we're. I'm sort of a Ram guy. I think I'm a Ram guy.
1: You're going to buy a jersey that says
0: I've already got one. Coincidentally, I got a Rams jersey many years ago and I didn't even realise it was a Rams jersey. What are the chances?
1: Well, that's bandwagon.
0: I have to dig it out of the rag bag. But it's going to be a great game tomorrow morning at the MCG. 100,000 people.
1: It'll be unusual being at the MCG in the morning, an excuse for a lot of people to day drink. And why not?
0: I love an excuse to day drink. And someone that is certainly looking forward to hanging out here is Nick Bosa from the 49ers.
2: I think there's some nature.
0: See, he's nailed it. Because in
1: there
0: Australia,
1: is nature. There is nature.
0: A lot of nature.
1: That's right. And but we can't poke or point fingers at them.
0: No.
1: Because we're all idiots abroad.
0: Yep.
1: Which is why the tribal drum is beating for this, an idiot abroad.
3: We've got pigeons here.
4: Yeah, pigeons not worldwide.
3: I thought pigeons were only in England.
0: They're like pit bull. I was in Germany recently and we'd come out of Dachau and it's a very sombering experience.
1: Yes, of course.
0: And we'd driven there in the car. So I've sort of come out of the place just within my thoughts. And they drive on the right-hand side of the road in Germany. And
1: what do we drive on?
0: We drive on the left-hand
1: Thank
0: side.
1: You.
0: Okay, so they're on the right-hand side of the road. I've come out of Dachau, and I'm usually good driving overseas as long as there's other traffic around because you do fall into the old habits. So I'm sitting at the intersection, and this bus comes along. He's wanting to turn right into my road. And I'm sitting there, I look at him, and I said, look at this joker. You get jokers like this back home. Go on, mate, it's not getting any greener. Come on, Fritz, hurry up, hurry up. And he's looking at me, and he's got his hands on the wheel looking at me. And I'm going, mate, your light's green, and then all he does is point down, and I look down, and then I notice, looked at my left, and I went, oh, I'm in the wrong lane.
1: Yeah, it's when you have to turn.
0: I'm
1: the hardest
0: in his
1: bit.
0: Lane.
1: Yeah. Idiot abroad.
0: Mel has joined us.
1: Hello, Mel.
5: Hello. I love your show, guys.
0: Thank you, Mel.
1: Who was the idiot abroad?
5: Well, it was me and my mum. So I was around 11 or 12, and we were holidaying in Hawaii at the time. And we'd just gone and done the hotel buffet dinner thing. And I said to Mum, oh, Mum, there's chocolate mousse. Please, can I have some? She's like, yeah, eat your greens and blah, blah. So off I went to get the chocolate mousse. She said, get me some too. Why not? So we've both got our spoons ready to tuck into the chocolate mousse. To the horror of our taste buds, it was not chocolate mousse. It's actually called poi.
0: Oh, poi.
5: Which is it's made of it's a taro starch paste.
1: Oh, so it's like a potato starch or something.
0: No, it's a brown paste.
5: But yeah, and it looks mashed up. It looks like chocolate mousse. If you look it up, it 100% looks like chocolate mousse.
1: Mm. Oh, yeah.
0: Well, Jim White Rye's got some up on the screen. You know, it does. It looks like a tapenade olive.
1: Yeah, like olive tapenade. Yeah, and probably that would be nice if that's what you're expecting. But if you're expecting ice cream, I went to Hong Kong with my parents when I was about 15 and we went to a big sort of chain restaurant and it was all confusing and food was arriving and there was, I realise now, a finger bowl and Mum drank it thinking it was the soup. It can happen.
0: It's like the Beverly Hillbillies. And we'll go swimming in the sea man pond. Thank you, Mel. It's Jonesy and Amanda driving you home for Jam Nation.
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17: Hi, I'm Sally Pearson. The Opals have held off a fast-finishing Italy 82-80 to secure a quarter-final spot at the FIBA Women's World Cup. Isabel Borlase becomes just the fourth Australian player to chalk 30 points in a World Cup game. The Aussies are back on court early tomorrow to face Spain in the quarters. Women's tennis has a new world number one. Helena Rybakina fighting her way into the US Open semi-finals and ending Aryna Sabalenka's 99-week reign at the top. And Tassie has been handed an $800,000 war chest to lure AFLW talent.
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0: Hello there, it's Jonesy Demander driving you home this Thursday afternoon. NFL fever has swept the nation. We're into it. Someone who's beside themselves for being here is Nick Bosa from the 49ers.
1: I think there's some nature.
0: You know, Nick.
2: He's read up.
0: You want nature. You'll get nature around here. We got all kinds.
2: He's read the brochure. Yes, we do
0: have
2: nature.
0: We got a hot and cold nature.
2: But, we shouldn't be too critical of people who don't know much about Australia, because when we go overseas, we know nothing.
0: It's true.
2: Lots of people come here, don't know anything.
0: Tribal drama's beating for...
2: An idiot abroad.
0: Could be me.
3: I've got pigeons here.
4: Yeah, pigeons not worldwide.
3: I thought pigeons were only in England.
0: No. Colleen has joined us.
2: Hello, Colleen. Who was the idiot?
5: Hi. Well, my mum and I were the idiots. My mum more so about nature. When we moved here first time from the States, she was excited because she thought there was going to be opals on our lawn for the picking,
2: wow.
5: Kangaroos jumping across the yard, and koalas in the trees.
2: Wow.
5: And I was about 11 years old, and my dad said we were moving to Australia. And I said, but I don't want to go because they don't speak English there.
2: No.
5: Because... I had never heard of Australia, and I had only heard of Austria. And so I was very confused, wrong hemisphere and everything.
2: Yeah.
5: But love it here, and we'll stay forever.
0: Oh, good.
2: You have to dig a bit deeper than just to get the opals and just looking out on
0: Maybe
2: your
0: that
2: lawn.
0: Time you say, as if you're going to see kangaroos running down the main drag and then a kangaroo ran across the harbour bridge, except for today.
2: When I was a kid and we moved from Brisbane to Sydney, I remember Dad saying, we're going for a drive across the Harbour Bridge. I remember being in my nightie and my little brunch coat, drove across. I thought, I was so disappointed because we didn't go over the top. Well, why do people, it's just a bridge. Who cares?
0: What's the big deal?
2: What's the point? I thought it'd be like a big roller coaster.
0: Jess has joined us.
2: Hello, Jess.
6: Hello, good afternoon.
2: Hello.
6: I once went on a tour around America and I ended up in Las Vegas. And in Las Vegas, I got fairly intoxicated. And I was having the best time ever. And I ended up outside the Eiffel Tower. And all the people that I was with said, yeah, it's the real Eiffel Tower. It's the one that was gifted to us here in America. It's so great. And I was so drunk and I just burst into tears. And I was so excited because I'd always wanted to like have a kiss underneath the Eiffel Tower. And I thought I'd really seen the Eiffel Tower. And it was like the best night ever.
2: Wow, because it's not to scale. Let's face it, the one in Vegas is part of a nightclub arrangement. It's not to scale.
0: It's a lot. It's considerably smaller.
2: Yes.
0: But, you know, the French could have gifted that as well.
2: A little one to be getting, a little aperitif.
0: Did you get one under the Eiffel Tower, Jess?
6: Just a little peck, yes.
2: Yeah.
6: It was very nice.
2: Wow.
0: Okay.
2: Thank you, Jess. Jess is reliving those memories.
0: Craig has joined
2: Hello, Craig. Who was the idiot abroad?
7: Hello, that idiot would have been me.
2: Yeah.
7: So long story short, went on a cruise with my family. It was myself, mum, dad, my brother and my cousin. New Year's Eve cruise to the Pacific Islands, absolutely stunning. But I, on New Year's Eve night, met a suitor and didn't make my way back to my room. So I forgot to tell my brother that I wouldn't be back there. So I wake up the next morning to my name over the speaker system through the entire ship. I walk down to customer service. The first thing they say is, "Are you Craig?" I say, yes. They say, turn around. I turn around. There's my parents' mums in tears with a printout of my transaction listing. There's a printout of CCTV. Oh. My dad's pacing the boat. My brother, everyone thought I went overboard essentially.
2: Oh.
7: So I was the idiot for not saying anything. And it was a very quiet day trip that day, that's for sure.
0: And did you run into the suitor again?
7: I did. You can't really escape anyone on the boat. So unfortunately saw them many times during the cruise itself and also after. Happened to run into them a few times after
2: of
7: the cruise.
2: Of course you did.
7: Nice little memory.
2: Oh,
0: thanks for the memories. You know, there's nothing worse than the big PA announcement.
2: Coming up, we are going to put encores to the pub test.
0: Yes.
2: Are you sick of them? Do you like the theatre of them?
0: Yep. And our Friday Feels session, it's been secured. It's a lock. It's happening. And we'll announce who it is next. It's Jonesy Demander driving you home for Jam Nation.

0: It makes you feel
1: good. It makes me feel good.
2: I love The Rock. The Rock is good.
0: It makes you feel like you're part of something bigger. Better music and more of it. Feels like
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9: Hey, I'm Brooke Seychelle. A bloodbath on the Aussie stock market with $50 billion wiped off local shares this morning. It's the worst session in 6 months and comes off the back of heavy falls on Wall Street overnight. The communications minister has hit back at the opposition leader after he accused her of hiding behind grieving parents to justify Labor's social media penalties on big tech. Annika Wells has told Parliament the coalition isn't backing Aussie families and children.
10: The opposition had the opportunity to improve our social media minimum age laws. The opposition have chosen instead to fling their arms around One Nation and the platforms.
9: Meanwhile, the boss of Westpac is warning house prices will rise next year as Australia faces a chronic supply shortage. Anthony Miller is pleading with the federal government to focus on boosting housing supply rather than appealing to buyer demand. He warns house prices could rise by 3% next year. Overseas, Donald Trump's made an eye-watering promise to Americans ahead of the upcoming midterm elections.
11: If the Republicans win the House of Representatives and the United States Senate, I will issue a dividend to every adult citizen in the United States of America for $5,000.
9: The US president hasn't said how the money would be paid or where it had come from. And Apple has unveiled its newest generation of iPhones, including a foldable model. The iPhone Duo is set to be released next month with a $3,500 price tag. It's a boost for the Lions. Club veteran Dane Zorko has signed on for another year in Brisbane. The two-time premiership defender has signed a one-year extension. Zorko says he's looking forward to his 17th season.
12: I love this football club. They've been incredible for me and my family. And to be able to continue on into a 16th year is something pretty special and really proud of that as well.
9: And the first week of the NRL finals kicks off tomorrow when the Rabbitohs host the Knights at Allianz Stadium. That's the latest in news and sport.
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15: 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Bad Amanda.
16: All right, I got to see Jonesy.
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17: What a creep. I've heard them describe him as a drunken idiot.
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22: It's showtime.
23: Lock it in, Eddie. Friday Feels Sessions tomorrow. You know who's coming on tomorrow? No, don't say right now. I'm going to spill your guts.
14: Well, you asked me. I opened my mouth to answer.
23: It was kind of a rhetorical question.
14: Oh, okay.
23: The Friday Feels Session. What a masterstroke.
14: It's been brilliant. The idea of this is that we have an artist or a band come in here into our very studio and perform on a Friday. It just makes everyone feel good. It's the right energy for
23: we
14: a
23: are
14: Friday.
23: So privileged to have this. Here is just a handful of the acts we've had. Richard Clapton, we're both weeping.
24: Don't waste time. These are the best years of our life.
23: James Rain.
25: In the boys' life.
23: Went reggae.
25: And in the boys' life.
23: I didn't even like reggae, but I like James Rain.
25: And in the boys' life.
23: How about the Hoodoo Gurus?
26: What's my scene? What's my scene?
23: Nailed it. Bachelor Girl.
27: So I walk under a bus.
23: This all happened here.
27: Train, keep
23: we witnessed
27: love,
23: this.
27: Which is kind of the same.
23: Mossy, Troy Cassidaly.
28: I don't want to see this town no more. Too many years made up my mind to go or stay. Right to my dying day.
23: Look, I'm prickling up.
28: I don't want to see
23: then the Screaming Jets. Anthony Kalia last week blew everyone away.
29: You want, I'll give it to you.
14: So beautiful.
23: Only coming first to this little guy.
30: The flame over my head now.
23: Young Miles.
31: To what this species do. Hey, Easter Rosella, Easter Rosella.
14: We've had everyone in here.
23: Have we?
14: And guess who's coming in tomorrow? You say.
23: We've had everyone in this studio until... Vicar and Linda Ball.
14: I love these chicks.
23: Yeah. You know what I'd like to hear them do? When Will You Fall For Me?
14: I think Mark Seymour wrote that.
23: Oh, okay. You're doing all the DJ stuff.
14: Oh, that's the only words I've said this entire segment.
23: Well, this is my wheelhouse. You do all the emotions and the feelings and all that stuff.
14: Wow.
23: There's no wow.
14: Have you got any more information?
23: There'll be wow tomorrow.
14: Have you got any more information?
23: No, this is called a hook.
14: Okay.
23: Tomorrow you listen and you'll hear it.
14: Do I need to be here?
23: I don't know, do you?
14: Okay, Kyle.
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14: Come on.
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14: Next.
23: Come
14: can on. Am I allowed to speak? You're good to me. People are splashing in so much for Cozzy Libs. I'm going to talk you through some of the most expensive three things I've just read about this morning where you go, people have too much money.
23: Instagram makes its return as well, jonesydemanda.com.au. It's Jonesy Demanda driving you home for Jam Nation.

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0: Hello, it's Jonesy and Amanda driving you home.
1: Let me ask you this question. You have a daughter.
0: Yes, I do.
1: Would you spend $600,000 to buy her a falcon?
0: What sort? Has it got registration?
1: It's got feathers.
0: It's a bird falcon, not a Ford falcon.
1: It's a bird falcon. This is a father in Abu Dhabi.
0: Yeah.
1: Who spent...
0: Oh, he's a rich Arab. He's got extra money.
1: But still...
0: That's glove box change to him.
1: It's a rare, pure white GYR falcon sold for Australian $600,000, making it this year's most expensive falcon sale.
0: They have pet falcons over there.
1: Yeah, and they have the big falcon sales. Excuse me, I'm swearing, doesn't it? Okay. And apparently, if you fly at certain times, you can sit next to one.
0: Yeah, on the plane.
1: People book seats for their falcons.
0: That's how good they're doing. The falcons are sitting on the plane.
1: And it's getting a special meal and you're stuck down the back.
0: Imagine there's an albatross flying next to the plane, looks in and sees the falcon. Going, hang on.
1: Hang on a minute. What's lazy.
0: What's going on here?
1: It's like that time I was flying with a Beyond 2000 trip in South America and I was brushing a fly off my meal. I thought, I'm on a plane. How did a fly get in here?
0: This would have been one of the less salubrious airlines.
1: Well, it must have got to get out and think, oh, my God, no wonder I'm exhausted. I've crossed continents. Well, so that's a lot to spend, I would think.
0: How much?
1: On something. $600,000.
0: Yep.
1: Its rare white feathers helped make the bird highly valuable. And he's there with his daughter and she comes up and goes, thank you very much. What about this? This is what Australians are spending money on.
0: Mm-hmm.
1: The $800 Dyson toothbrush. It's an AI toothbrush with a camera in it.
0: Oh.
1: You know.
0: Why?
1: Well, this is what they're calling it, a complete oral care routine in one toothbrush. Isn't that what a toothbrush is? It's got a little camera in it that apparently, it's jet washes, liquid flossing, mouthwash, blah, blah, blah. But it gives you feedback on how you're cleaning your teeth.
0: It's like having your mum standing over your shoulder.
1: That's it. Or Mrs. Marsh.
0: It does get in.
1: I don't know. We're going to have cameras in the toilet paper next to tell you how your health is.
0: We don't want that.
1: What about this? If you've got too much money, you might be interested in this. This is Hermes has released a set of 3 Band-Aids for $749. They look like they're kind of leather. They've got the Hermes label on them.
0: Yep.
1: 3 Band-Aids for $749.
0: Can you reuse them?
1: Don't think
0: that's what they used to do in World War One.
1: Well, yeah, I think
0: when the diggers would take it on the
1: Hermes. I've got crutch rot. Give me the Hermes. No, I think this is just if you've had a scratch from a blood diamond. I think that's what happens. I don't know. I've got no further information because my Googling stopped there.
0: Possibly for the best. Coming up, the pub test encores. You and I have had a big discussion about encores at concerts. Maybe I'm jaded, but I got no time for it.
1: Well, to put it to the pub test.
0: It's Jonesy and Amanda driving you home for Jam Nation.
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0: you, baby.
1: Hello there, it's Jonesy Demander driving you home this Thursday afternoon. Perfect day to get on down to the Jonesy Demander Arms for the pub test. For today, I'd like to put this to the pub test and see if it passes on course. Do they pass?
2: The good old-fashioned pub test.
1: Thank you, Sam.
3: There's a New York Times opinion piece that says encores are corny and cringe and pointless. It's time we put an end to them. We shouldn't have to beg you for it, it says here. It's deeply contrived to pretend the band has played its final song to beg them to come back. We're all better than this. Mm-hmm. The band shouldn't have to debase itself with this pantomime, and the audience shouldn't have to debase itself with performative adulation.
1: It's like standing ovations when you go and see a theatre show. But
3: that's nice because the theatre performers, I imagine, want it.
1: Yeah, but, you know, you see a theatre show and you're okay, well, you know, it was all right. Like Jen Wyrie's show when he did Kingdom of Fools.
3: We stood up then.
1: Yeah, because everyone else
3: was
1: standing
3: up. Only because my legs had pins and
1: but
3: needles.
1: But can I commend you?
4: Yeah.
1: You didn't do the milk it. You know when you stand up at those theatre shows, everyone's clapping, and then you sit down.
4: Yeah, and they do multiple bows.
1: And then everyone comes out again.
4: Yeah.
1: I hate that.
3: Well, what do you think here, though? That's a standing ovation. This is an encore. Mm. Some of the comments are interesting. It's an adult peekaboo.
1: It is.
3: This is an interesting one. I agree that the planned encore is lame. I think a legit encore to reward an enthusiastic crowd or to keep the night going a bit longer is awesome. Someone here said, this is interesting, bands, I've played in bands for 20 years and always hated the encore ritual.
1: Oh, are they a big deal, that person? If you're in a band that, you know, you'd have to be a band of note.
3: I don't know. That's just in the comments
1: section.
3: I saw Oasis, one of the best shows I've ever seen, but some people I know left early. And the songs that were played as the encore, Back in Don't Look Back in Anger, Champagne Supernova and Wonderwall.
1: Yep.
3: You would have missed maybe arguably their three biggest songs, and you know that they're coming at the end and the whole crowd just went bang.
1: Yeah.
3: But there is a theatre that they go off and you think, well, they haven't played that. They've got to come back on.
1: I saw Bruce Springsteen and I do like the encore because I know.
3: There is a theatre that they go off and you think, well, they haven't played that. They've got to come back on.
1: I saw Bruce Springsteen and I do like the encore because I know that I can get out.

0: I don't know.
1: But is it weird that they, you know, you? It's an artifice. You know they're going to do it. They know they're going to do it.
2: Yep.
1: Do the bands,
2: it's performative.
1: Do the bands want to go off and change their shirts and take, you know, a swig of whiskey before they come back out? Is it for them?
2: Well, I saw Cher. She went and did an encore.
1: Had a swig of whiskey?
2: She went out the back and came out on, sitting on an elephant and then somehow appeared out of the elephant's bum. See, that was worth hanging around for.
1: How many whiskeys did that take?
2: I don't know.
1: The whole audience needed one. Let's put it to the pub test. Encores, do they pass the pub test?
2: It's Jonesy and Amanda driving you home for Jam Nation.

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1: Free money. Fast money.
2: Extra cash.
3: Any money. Jonesy and Amanda's.
0: Crazy man, 10 questions, 60 seconds on the clock you could pass if you don't know an answer. We'll come back to that question if time permits. If you get all the questions right, $1,000.
4: You can make it $2,000. You can double your money by answering a bonus question, but it's double or nothing.
0: Madeline, Madeline, is with us.
4: Hi, Madeline.
5: Hello, guys. Oh, my gosh, I'm so excited I got through.
4: Oh, good.
5: I love your show.
4: Oh, thank you. Very nice of you.
0: Anything
4: thank
0: we
4: you.
0: Can do to make your listening experience better?
5: Oh, no. You're doing everything right.
0: Okay.
4: Thank you. We're happy to hear it.
0: Good.
4: All right. Well, let's see if we can give you money and praise you
0: as
4: well.
0: Yeah, imagine if we give you money as well.
4: 10
5: that
4: questions.
5: That would be wonderful.
4: Yeah, well, we have to get the questions right. I can't fake it any more than that. 10 questions, 60 seconds, Madeline. If you're not sure, say pass because we might be able to come back, okay?
5: Okay, thank you.
4: All right, good luck because here we go. Question number one, what does a chicken say?
5: Cluck, cluck.
4: Question two, what colour are blueberries?
5: Blue.
4: Question three,
5: purple.
4: Finish this. Incy Wincy Spider climbed the...
5: water spout.
4: Question four, I Knew It, I Knew You is the latest single by which artist?
5: Pass.
4: Question five, what gas makes balloons stay up?
5: Helium.
4: Question six. What sport do the Harlem Globetrotters play?
5: Basketball.
4: Question seven. Foxtrot, hip-hop, salsa are types of what?
5: Dance.
4: Question eight. Which city is often referred to as the City of Love?
5: France.
4: Which?
5: Oh, Paris.
4: Sorry, Pooh. We have to take the first answer.
5: Yes, I know.
4: Oh, no.
0: Madeline.
4: You knew it too.
0: You did.
5: I was close.
4: I Knew It, I Knew You is the new song by Taylor Swift, which is for Toy Story.
5: Okay. I didn't know that either. So.
0: Madeline, you gave us some nice feedback. We'll put it in the boss's pigeonhole.
4: We'll put in our suggestion.
5: I mean it. I love you guys. I really do enjoy you. You're a lovely couple.
4: Oh,
5: work couple.
4: Nice. That's a very nice thing, and thank you.
0: A work couple.
4: Better than a work throuple. Thank you.
0: Wow, do you want things to get saucy?
4: No,
0: now?
4: Thank you.
0: Will you bring someone else in?
4: I don't want to see.
0: Oh, you have
4: other
0: Jim Wye Rye watching us each day.
4: Look at the look on his face. He feels like a weirdo now. Coming up next, the pub test. Encores. What do you think? Are they cringe? Are they exciting? Do they pass the pub test?
0: It's Jonesy and Amanda driving you home for Jam Nation.
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0: Good afternoon to you. It's Jonesy and Amanda driving you home. When there's big issues to discuss, it's always a good thing to go down to the Jonesy and Amanda Arms for
1: the pub test.
2: Pub test.
3: Does it pass the pub test?
1: If something sounds unlikely, then it should fail the pub test.
2: Yeah, the pub test
3: doesn't pass the sniff test.
4: Stop it. It's not helpful.
0: Today.
5: Encores. We're putting encores to the pub test. I read a New York Times opinion piece that said encores are corny, cringe, and pointless. It's time we put them to the back. Send them out to pasture.
0: Yeah.
5: We are sick of them. They're embarrassing.
0: I don't know if they're embarrassing.
5: Well, it's embarrassing for the band. We sit there like performing seals, going, "Arr, come on, we adore you," and they go, "Okay, here we come. We'll play out the one big song we haven't got around to."
0: Yeah.
5: It's all fake.
0: Yeah, you look at it, and I look now. Bands put the whole song list on the website.
5: Yeah, so you know what to stick around.
0: And you even
5: know
0: what's going to be in the encore.
5: So as someone said here, it's just adult peekaboo. Everyone knows when the venue has to shut down, so they'll just keep playing till then. It's 11 o'clock. It's the end of it. How do you feel? Are they cringy? Are they dramatic? Do you love them? Encores, do they pass the pub test?
6: Oh, mate, most certainly do. That's the best part of the night, I reckon, the encores. People get up, you get up and dance and sing along, and it's just wild, you know. Don't worry about the traffic. You'll get home eventually. Might be a 3 or 4 hours before you get out, but that's all right. You've got your money's worth.
7: No, not really. If you know they haven't played their best songs, you know that they're going to come up. But I went with my wife to see Go West on Friday, and they just said, "We're not going to do this encore thing. These are the last songs, and that's it." And they played all their best songs. They didn't go off stage and come back again. We didn't have to stand there clapping and clapping like crazy. So I think they're a thing of the past.
8: Yeah, they do. I think it's pretty fun. Good to have a little exciting bit of the show at the end and maybe listen to a song that everyone didn't get to hear but everyone likes.
6: Yeah, no, because you know you have to stay for the encore because you know that the best songs are going to come 90% of the time. As simple as that. But interesting fact, they're saying Elvis has left the building. That came across because he never did encores and they had to come out on the stage and tell the audience, "Go home, Elvis has left the building."
0: Yeah.
5: Wah-wah-knee have left the building,
0: the knee
5: everyone.
0: Have left the building.
5: The knee has gone.
0: The knee has gone. You don't have to go home, but you can't stay here.
5: Mm-hmm.
9: Righto, you two. That's enough.
5: Well, that's just...
0: We have our encore show coming up.
5: That's us for the day.
0: Yes, we will be back again tomorrow.
5: Friday field session, Vicar and Linda Bull. I'm so excited.
0: That just happened. Instagram, if you would like to play, surely we've got to give it away. Friday's always a good day. 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
0: Mix.

0: Christian O'Connell Show. All right, small thing, big joy. Christian, small thing, big joy is every morning I walk past a coffee shop and that smell of fresh coffee, it's one of the great smells, isn't it? It's incredible. That's from Anton. Christian, small thing, big joy. There was the perfect amount of milk in the carton when I got my husband's coffee and my tea the exact colour. We got it just right first to go. Patsy, what's it for you? Small thing, big joy this week.
1: I bought a loaf of bread yesterday. When I picked it up off the counter, it was still warm, like a warm pussycat. And I thought, oh, that's going to make
0: you get
1: nice.
0: Warm pussycats off the counter?
1: You know when you pick up a cat and it's all warm underneath because it's been asleep and all cosy?
0: Yeah, I do know what you mean.
1: What this loaf of bread
0: And what loaf were you getting? When are you going? Sourdough? Sliced? Oh, pre-sliced?
1: No, I was getting what they call a cape seed loaf at my local Baker's Delight, which is lots and lots of seeds. It's delicious. Really lovely with avocado and tomato for lunch. Toast it. Spectacular.
0: Oh, like a bruschetta.
1: Oh, it's beautiful.
0: Oh, my word. That is a great loaf. You know, the trouble is with lunch, I don't want too much clear-up.
2: Yes, yeah.
1: Oh, no,
0: so tired, I can't handle the clear-up.
2: A lot of seeds, though, everywhere. It's a nightmare. Yeah.
1: No,
2: the bench top and the chopping
1: toast,
2: board.
1: For heaven's sake.
0: Yeah,
1: that's
0: it is, bird lady. Patsy the bird lady. Rhea, what's small thing, big joy for you?
2: When you're online shopping and you're after just one thing and it's just over the free shipping threshold.
0: Oh, you're right.
1: Yes.
0: Yes. It sets a target when you see that free shipping for orders over. Yes, you all see that.
2: Everything, every time.
0: You think you're getting something from the man.
2: Yes, I got one back.
0: Oh, they're going to be paying me money.
2: Because I reckon they put stuff deliberately under. So you have to go, oh, do I need some socks maybe?
1: Yeah.
2: Oh, yeah, and I need some hair ties and a USB charger and stuff like that.
1: Yep.
2: But when you get them.
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3: 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And Brian Ferry talks about Let's Stick Together. 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

0: Christian O'Connell's show. It feels like Christmas Eve today. 49ers have been here all week, and I think they've won over all the locals. Neutral fans will be cheering on the 49ers tomorrow. We have a pair of tickets, which are going to give away to go to the huge game tomorrow. And one of the highlights of this week has been all the American sports journalists who've been over wandering around here, who've been here for the week with the 49ers, filming videos, discovering what chicken salt is. We've got David Lombardi in, who's a reporter for the San Francisco Standard. And I started watching your stuff on Monday, so we really want to say thank you for being so effusive about Melbourne and Australia, David. Welcome to the show.
1: Thank you. And I think I had chicken salt for the first time yesterday. Yep. Now that you mentioned, they put it on my fries
0: yep.
1: at this Australian burger place called Andrews.
0: Yep.
1: And it what was did you really think? Good. Yes. The fries were addictive with it. They asked me if I wanted chicken salt or some kind of other salt. And I had no idea. I'm like, just pick for me. They said, you want the chicken salt.
0: Yes.
1: So I had the chicken
0: Australians
1: salt.
0: Australians are very proud of Australians. Now tell me this. So big game tomorrow. Australia's really, really excited. What's fascinating about this as well is it's two completely teams with two very different strategies about how to deal with the sleep and the time zone and the 15-hour flight. Don't you think it's going to be interesting tomorrow? They've all been looking at the same science. Two vastly different teams with different approaches.
1: So the Rams have decided to just ignore jet lag.
0: Yes.
1: What I think they're not taking seriously enough is just being on a plane for that long, like makes you ache and, you know, just throws you off in a different way. So even if you're on the body clock time that you want to be on, they could say, oh yeah, we have lay flat seats. These guys are 6'6". Not all of them are going to sleep or not all of them are going to get the, you know, most restful.
0: Also, how they got extra wide beds for some of the big guys?
1: They're on the Qantas A380, so they have the.
0: Is that like the widest plane in the world?
1: That's the double decker where they have the ultra first class at the top. So I think the biggest players might get the best seats. So I just think that the Rams did this on paper and it sounded good in their heads, but I think in practice, once you're on the plane, yeah, you could say, oh, this is really comfortable, but. Well, once you're on it, you're like, wait, you know, this is nice, but I still need a couple days to recover. That's my opinion.
0: Now, listen, I know obviously you're biased, but what do you think is going to happen? What can we expect in the game tomorrow?
1: It's going to be a really good competitive game. The NFL picked these two teams for a reason. They're in the same division. They play twice a year, so they know each other really well. The games between the Niners and the Rams are always very competitive. So I think the edge will be that they got here sooner and the fans will be on their side. As you
0: said, our whole team and show now, we're all 49ers because of that.
1: So listen, in football, I don't know how in football it might be more important than in any other sport because there are actual technical ramifications of crowd noise.
0: Yeah.
1: Because there's so much communication.
0: It's a real thing. Yeah.
1: Yeah, it's a real thing. So, you know, anybody listening that's going to the game, if you're offended by the Rams, disrespecting the city and the country by showing up so late, you have to be as loud as possible when the Rams have the football right when they line up at the line of scrimmage, because then the Rams can't hear any of
0: get lost,
1: and they have to go to silent count, so they have to start doing stuff with their hands. And that actually really, really impacts how things operate.
0: I never thought about that.
1: And the defensive linemen can actually time the snap count then and get like a split second advantage over the offensive lineman trying to block him because they are just they can rely on the visual cues.
2: Right.
1: And so the defense is statistically more likely to get to the quarterback and is more successful when it is playing at home because the crowd is on its side.
0: And so are you excited about the game? Do we think we're going to see this to be an annual thing? I think that obviously there's a deal where there's two more games over the next 4 years, because I think what's also surprised even us on the team is just how much Australians have really got behind this week. We've loved it.
1: Yes, I think they're coming back next year. I think they've already made modifications to the G, to the locker rooms. I think there's four locker rooms in there, but they've been able to, because you need bigger ones for football because the rosters are so big, that they've combined two of the locker rooms to make one. I read something about that. So I think that they're doing stuff that is not meant for one-time use. The NFL wants to come back, and Roger Goodell has been glowing about how well this week is going, and I think the NFL has already, you know,
0: I hope so.
1: Has already decided.
0: It's been a joy having you guys here. Thanks for coming in on the show. Enjoy the game tomorrow. Go 49ers. David Lombardi, thank you very much.
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0: Christian O'Connell Show. We have a pair of tickets to go to the big game tomorrow at the MCG. Rams versus the Raiders, completely sold out. Sold out within minutes. You can be there. It is a pair of the hottest tickets in town right now. I'm looking to find a big superfan. This is our kind of superfan Super Bowl. So if you really want to go, tell us why you are the biggest NFL superfan. Because if NFL is your sport, it's hard living in Australia. Mm. I know every time there's a World Cup, we get to experience, oh my God, you've got to get up at 3 a.m. That's every week supporting your team. In fact, if you're a Raiders or Rams fan, because of time difference, it's a bit easier, but it's still brutal if you're a fan of any of the other teams. So if you've got a pair of tickets, go see the NFL game tomorrow. This is huge. Sue, it could be you.
1: Hey, it better be me. Oh my God, it would be amazing. My husband's a huge 49ers fan. I was in the queue. There were 70,000 ahead of me. I kept screenshotting. We went down to 50,000, got down to the last 2,000. We missed out.
2: Oh,
1: and then my
2: so...
1: stupid son messaged me and goes, "Mom, I got tickets." And I go, "Yay, can't wait, can't wait." And he goes,

0: there. Me and my mates are going.
1: Oh, no, and you missed out.
2: He's close,
0: taking
2: so close.
0: He's not taking his mum who gave birth to him.
2: Oh, his birth mother.
0: Boy,
3: a little ingrate.
0: He's taking his mate. Oh. And then if I get the tickets, I can be on the baseline, I can do a John Cena, and I can do You Can't See Me.
1: You're a cool mum, Sue.
0: It would be amazing.
2: Yeah, you are. You've got it all worked out.
0: My husband would be wrapped.
2: And what's the team you go for?
0: He goes for the 49ers. I'm not the Mississippi, I'm the Minnesota Vikings.
2: Oh, right. Yeah. All right, it could be you, Sue. It could be you.
0: Please.
2: Stay there. Strong case from Sue. Johnny, it could be you. Johnny, tell us all about you being an NFL superfan.
4: Christian, I've got the fever. I've got NFL fever.
2: What's the temperature? What are you, 100 plus? What's the fever?
4: I need those tickets, please. I've been following the NFL for 37 years. I love the Niners. I'm loving the city right at the moment. The sun's out. Both teams are here. Christian, I need those tickets pretty please.
2: Oh, this is tough.
5: This is tough.
2: It's, you know what it is? It's that age-old battle. Head versus heart. Mm. The heart has Sue in it. My head has Johnny in it.
1: Maybe it's not for us to decide.
2: Well, who is going to decide?
1: I don't know, maybe the listeners could text
5: do a poll.
1: I don't know.
5: It's hard.
2: I don't like doing this. I don't want to let anyone down.
1: Wonder if...
2: But you've got to respect your mum. Sue, you're the winner! Sue, you're off to the big show tomorrow! You can do your Cena. You're going. You got tickets.
0: Oh, my God. That's friggin' amazing.
2: And I tell you what, I reckon they'd be better than your son's as well. These are very good tickets. You're level one. You're right near the action as well. You can have an amazing morning and day tomorrow as well.
0: That's amazing. Thank you so much.
2: Pleasure. I hope you have the best day with your son and you really enjoy
0: it. I'll be doing a John Cena to him, that's for sure.
2: Do the Cena. And then please call us Monday and let me know what it was all like, okay?
0: 100% I will. 100%. Brilliant.
2: Thanks for calling, Sue. Well done. Enjoy tomorrow.
0: Thank you. Thanks.
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0: Christian O'Connell Show. Time waster today. We're looking for your hobby movies. All right, hobby movies. Goodwill Hunting and Fishing.
1: Silver Fox.
0: It's a hobby. The greatest... Oh, let's get this button on. The greatest sew man.
1: That's gold.
0: Just knit one, pearl one. Quilting Miss Daisy.
1: Bronze.
0: Curious case of Benjamin Button collecting. It's a great hobby. Get into it. You know, loads of hobbies. Hobby Potter.
1: Oh, gold.
0: Hugh Grant loves a hobby. That's right, knitting hill.
1: That's gold too.
0: All right, Ria, what have you got then? Hobby movies today.
1: Journaling to the center of the earth.
0: Oh, yes, yeah, silver.
1: You seemed really excited about that at the start. Less excited.
0: Poor and old hobby. I was grading it more on the hobby, actually, so I got confused. Gold for the comedy, silver for the hobby.
1: Crochet, stupid love.
0: Oh, that's gold. Don't mind a bit of crocheting.
1: Taxidermy driver. Please turn that.
0: It's not a hobby, is it?
1: Taxidermy
0: driver. That's a guy's job.
1: No,
0: you can't turn your hand to being an amateur one.
1: You think you're making a full-time salary as a taxidermist?
0: No way. You're not stuffing an otter this weekend.
1: Excuse me, sir. How dare you? And playing bridge under the river Kwai.
0: Gold. Oh, I hope we get some cribbage ones. All right, then, and some mahong. Let's see what you got, then. Hobby movies, Nitty Nitty Bang Bang.
1: Silver Plus.
0: What on Lauren Gold? No, she's called Lauren Gold. That's the name. Wood Turning and Hooch.
1: Silver.
0: Oh, good old innocent wood turning. Sew Mama from the Train.
1: Gold.
0: Crochet Bear.
1: Silver Plus.
0: Lady in the Stamps.
1: Gold.
0: Well done, Julie Marabin. The Macrame Kid.
1: Silver.
0: Throw Mama from the Model Train.
1: Ooh, gold.
0: Well done, Wayne. Jurassic Craft.
1: Silver.
0: Throw Mahjong from the Train. Well done, James. Thank you. I asked for it. Thank
1: you. Gold.
0: Silver Lining Scrapbook.
1: Gold.
0: Memoirs of a Gamer. Oh, that's very good. Gold. Thomas Price. Well done for Memoirs of a Gamer. Full Metal Detecting.
1: Silver Plus.
0: Steve, well done. Mighty Morphine Flower Arrangers. That's so good.
1: That is really good.
0: Very good. We're doing hobby movies today. The Texas Jigsaw Massacre. Oh, no. Last piece. Send someone over the edge.
1: Silver Plus.
0: Phantom of the Op Shopping. The Phantom of the Op Shopping is here.
1: Cold.
0: Dirty Darning.
1: What's darning?
0: To darn a socks. It's like sewing in that, yeah.
1: Oh, right. Gold.
0: Schopenheimer.
1: That's not a hobby.
0: Come
1: a
0: on.
1: Necessity.
0: Come on, ladies.
1: Ladies be shopping.
0: Come on. They love to shop. If I had stamps, I'd lick you.
1: Oh, that's cold.
0: Wowee. Buzzer beater there for that one. That's really good. All right. Who is today's winner?
1: James, well done with Throw Mahjong from the Train.
0: What? That's not the best one. If I had stamps, I'd lick you is a Bobby Dazzler.
1: Yes!
0: Yeah! That's the Christian O'Connell Show for today. We are back tomorrow. And the great news is it'll be the Friday show. Big Friday energy. We'll have our Friday recommendations. Everything that the team and you guys are watching and reading at the moment in the lead up to the weekend. So if there's anything you want to share, you can tell us all about it. Christian@christianoconnell.com.au. We'll also be doing Knock Off Friday, where we ask you what is the highlight for you this weekend. All that and a brand new Time Waster on the show tomorrow. Speak to you then.
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11: Good evening. Welcome to the 80s at 8. Shane Bryan with you. Coming up tonight, our classic 80s album, Literally Changed the World.
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11: John and Yoko's Double Fantasy was released in November 1980. A month later, John Lennon was assassinated. We'll take a look at the creation and the aftermath of Double Fantasy. That's coming up tonight, but first let's get underway with Elton John, a song from 1984, Sad Songs Say So Much. You're on the 80s at 8.

0: This is the 80s at 8. Shane Bryan with you. It's time to take a look at a classic 80s album.
1: Before singles ruled everything, albums told the whole story. Drop the needle, flip the tape. No skipping tracks here. We're diving into a classic 80s album.
0: In 1980, John Lennon was emerging from a self-imposed break from the music industry. He hadn't released a studio album since Rock and Roll in 1975. He'd spent much of the previous 5 years focused on family life, helping raise his son Sean in New York. Then came a sailing trip in Bermuda in June 1980. Lennon encountered rough weather, and he later said that the experience sparked a wave of inspiration. He returned home writing songs again and enthusiastic about making a new record. The result was Double Fantasy, an album built around the relationship between John and Yoko. Rather than a traditional solo release, they chose to have alternative songs throughout the album, creating what Lennon described as a dialogue between the two of them. John's songs reflected family, parenthood, and a new outlook on life. Yoko's songs provided her perspective on the same relationship. Now, recording began at New York's Hit Factory in August 1980. Those who worked on the sessions often recalled how energized that John seemed. Songs like Starting Over, Woman, Watching the Wheels, Beautiful Boy, they revealed a more domestic and reflective side of his songwriting. The title came from a Double Fantasy freesia flower that Lennon saw during his time in Bermuda. For him, it symbolized the partnership that he shared with Yoko and the fresh start that they believed that they were beginning together. Sadly, it was very short-lived. This was one of the standout tracks from the album that marked John Lennon's return to the music after 5 years away. Just like Starting Over,

0: You're on the 80s today. Shane Bryan with you. That was Watching the Wheels, the third single from Double Fantasy, our classic 80s album tonight. The album attracted plenty of attention because it marked John Lennon's first new music in 5 years. But the initial reviews were mixed. Some critics embraced the more personal songs, while other critics weren't sure about the alternating John and Yoko format. Initial sales were pretty modest, but the enormous success for the album would occur just a few weeks later. On November 8, 1980, Lennon spent much of the day promoting the album. Him and Yoko took part in the now famous photo shoot with Annie Leibovitz for Rolling Stones magazine and gave interviews discussing the future plans, possible returning to touring. That night, as John and Yoko returned to their home at the Dakota in New York, Lennon was shot and killed. He was just 40 years of age.
1: Former Beatle John Lennon is dead. He was shot a short time ago outside his Manhattan apartment building. He died at Roosevelt Hospital. Police have a suspect in custody. Police say Lennon left a taxicab outside the Dakota apartment building, walked through the large exterior gates of the building, and was shot three times in the back before he got inside. He was taken to Roosevelt Hospital, where doctors apparently worked to save him. One worker said there was blood all over.
2: He was shot by an unknown, at this time, white male. He was in custody at this time. A gun is recovered. And Mr. Lennon was brought to Roosevelt Hospital by one of our R&P cars.
1: Again, police say they have a suspect in custody. Police describe the man as a local screwball.
0: That man, of course, was Mark David Chapman. The news shocked the world. The fans gathered outside the Dakota. Radio stations switched to Beatles and Lennon music, and public vigils were held across many countries. Almost overnight, Double Fantasy changed from a comeback album into John's final artistic statement. Songs like Woman, Watching the Wheels, Beautiful Boy, they took on a deeper meaning for the listeners, and the album surged up the charts right around the world, reached number one in numerous countries, including Australia, UK and the US. In 1981, Double Fantasy won the Grammy Award for the Album of the Year and remains one of the most important albums of the decade. Today it's remembered not just as John Lennon's final album, but as a portrait of an artist who rediscovered his creativity, embraced family life, and appeared genuinely excited about the future. It makes the story of Double Fantasy both uplifting and profoundly tragic. You're on the 80s at 8.
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0: Coming out of Survivor, Eye of the Tiger, you're on the 80s at 8. Shane Bryan with you, and believe it or not, Eye of the Tiger only exists because Sylvester Stallone couldn't get permission to use Queen's Another One Bites the Dust in Rocky 3. So he approached Survivor and asked them to write something original instead. Well, the band came up with that famous guitar riff. The song became the theme of Rocky 3. It spent 6 weeks at number one in America and turned Survivor into household names. Coming up after the break, a song with an incredible history, Always On My Mind. It wasn't originally a Pet Shop Boys song at all. It had been recorded by dozens of artists, Brenda Lee, Elvis Presley, Willie Nelson, but when Neil Tennant and Chris Lowe performed their electronic version on British TV celebrating Elvis in 1987, the reaction was so strong they rushed into the studio to record it properly. Always On My Mind, Pet Shop Boys, coming up on the 80s at 8.
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0: Well, that wraps up the 80s at 8 tonight. Tomorrow night, it is Friday night, and that means it's a totally 80s Friday night from 8 right through till midnight, wall-to-wall 80s music. I'll be back on Monday for another edition of the 80s at 8. I'll catch you then. Thanks for keeping me company.
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1: The last correspondence I had from Mal and Jerry McCarthy was not, we will do this. 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
1: 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I've asked for that 3 times. I still haven't received it. She hasn't given a definitive offer.
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1: I don't know what it is about Macca's orange juice. 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
2: David Bowie was a true groundbreaker. 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
2: 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And Brian Ferry talks about Let's Stick Together. 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
11: Christian O'Connell's show. As always, we work in this radio station. People just make decisions without speaking to any of us. Rio, we're now in a studio where we're looking like we're working for JB Hi-Fi, shifting huge TVs. Yeah. Two massive TVs have been thrown into the studio, turned on their side, and are now flanking us.
12: Yeah, they've tried to get new screens in our studios as part of an upgrade.
11: But they're huge. I mean, they're one of the biggest TVs ever. It's like a sports bar in here now.
12: Well, you should have seen Patsy this morning. It was actually
11: Patsy's got. You've got some mega screen
13: finally,
11: behind you.
13: Finally,
11: it's like a jumbotron. Yeah, it's like the thing you have the scoreboard on at the G.
13: It's brilliant. I love it. I love it.
12: But this screen over here was blocking Patsy's view into the studio and our view into Patsy's room. So we've had to move that.
11: That's not for the optics. That's just for us. You know, like the cricket screens. It's just that. That's all. This is excitement. Intern Pete is in the studio. He managed to wingle his way to Melbourne. Well done.
14: Thank you so much. Thanks
11: He's
14: for having
11: here
14: me here.
11: Because tomorrow morning, you're going to be down at the MCG. Huge game tomorrow. First ever regular season game for the NFL right here in Australia, in Melbourne at the MCG. It's amazing.
14: I've got goosebumps as you say that. Do I feel like a sports reporter now? Like
11: Not dressed like that, no.
14: No, obviously not. I've got the gold shirt.
11: You're like somebody who's going to do some maintenance work to a Black Thunder.
14: You're absolutely right. I have a special costume for
11: and
14: tomorrow
11: also,
14: as well.
11: And also, it's so bright out there right now. We're really going to get some good stuff. Yeah. You're going to need one of those night scopes. Zero dark 30 out there when you get down there tomorrow.
14: I have some breaking news right now. Flight QF338 from Los Angeles right here in Melbourne, Australia has landed. The Rams are in Australia.
12: Wow.
11: It's incredible, isn't it, right? So there's 200 people on that flight. That's obviously all the players and their coaches, assistant coaches, 200 people.
14: Crazy.
11: It's the most expensive commercial plane ever. It's an A380. I was reading up on it yesterday. It can fly at 5,000 feet, which is 3,000 feet lower. Mm. And so it becomes more humid, so ideal conditions to sleep.
14: Oh, wow. Really?
11: Yes.
14: Right.
11: Yeah.
3: That's crazy.
11: All the players, obviously in an NFL team, it's a lot of players. You've got the defensive team, had a flatbed, and wait for it, some of the coaches.
12: But not all of them.
11: Not all the coaches. How did they, what are they doing? Paper, scissors, rock?
14: Yeah.
11: How are they deciding which coaches get a bed?
14: And do you know
11: are they
14: what?
11: Rotating? You get an hour. Then you get an hour.
14: It arrived 41 minutes early as well, so I don't know if that affects their sleeping patterns or anything they had planned.
11: He's been
14: like
11: very excited about the tailwind.
12: Yeah. You're very locked in.
14: It's been very fast. I'm like, this guy fanged it. Like, he's absolutely gone, you know what, let's get there as soon as
11: well,
14: we can.
11: Well, they need to get here and start warming up.
14: Really? Do you think they'll
11: the other team, the 49ers, been here all week.
14: Now, I'm
11: they're applying for citizenship.
14: I'm waiting to hear from a couple of airport sources. I've been told mostly chicken was eaten on the plane for the main meal. I have been told that this morning. And so there is some stats that are going to come out throughout the morning.
11: Well, in a 15-hour flight, I've got another stat. Get this, because obviously some of those players are big units.
12: Massive.
11: You're talking about 130, 140 kilos. The plane had to account for like meals whenever they want to eat because they've got to keep that calorie in it. They had to prepare 2,000 meals.
3: Oh, my Lord.
11: The overhead, because they have a lot of snacks as well, some of these big boys, the overhead lockers are mainly just full of snacks.
14: Oh, what?
11: The Qantas had to lay. Why can't it always be that for us?
12: Maybe that's
11: overhead lockers, snacks, snack bins.
12: That's probably why it's flying so low.
11: Yeah, that's
12: low
11: the weight. It's the weight of the lineman on that tail. On there. So there were those chicken crimpies that are going to be overhead.
14: Yes.
11: Or the Arnott's. Welcome to America.
14: Oh, do you think they all got the Qantas pajamas as well?
11: Yeah.
14: Look, surely.
12: They don't make them in 4, 5,
11: yeah,
12: well,
11: what is that? 10XL? Although if you've been to Queensland, they really should.
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0: Christian O'Connell's show. The big game tomorrow, this NFL game tomorrow, the Rams and the 49ers at MCG is a historic event. It really is. It's the first ever regular season game in Australia. I think the NFL are doing 11 of these international games around the world. They're obviously trying to export it and force it on different countries. It's a very American way. Yeah. I don't know if they're going to force the Venezuelans to watch one, but we'll wait and see. It starts here. If you can conquer Australia, then Venezuela will be an absolute pushover. There were immediately, when the tickets went on sale, over 100,000 people in the queue online, 30,000 of which were Americans.
1: Wow.
0: I reckon because the 49ers have done such a good job of wandering around, turning up to places, meeting the fans, a lot of neutrals. I'm certainly going to be a 49ers. I'm watching a game on TV tomorrow, but I'll be cheering on the 49ers. I think they've done a great PR job.
1: Definitely. I've sort of got it in for the Rams.
0: Me too.
1: Like, oh, you.
0: They feel like a very American heel turn.
1: Yes,
0: you think you can disrespect our time zone
1: by
0: just rocking up and jogging out there?
1: So you disrespect our time zone.
0: How dare you disrespect our time zones? You don't treat the Southern Hemisphere like that. The 49ers fear it. We're going to have to get there a week beforehand.
2: Yeah.
0: Start going to bed earlier at 7 and 8. They respect it. They fear the Australian time zone, not those LA arrogant Rams.
1: Exactly.
0: Boo, Rams! Pete, drive out to the airport now and stop booing them.
3: Absolutely. And you know what I'm going to do? I'm going to present something to you now that I'm going to be wearing tomorrow morning.
0: I said we do this in an hour's time, but you just decided not to do that.
3: Oh, yeah, sorry. I'm so
1: excited.
0: It does feel like Christmas
3: it
0: Eve.
3: Does.
0: I'm excited.
3: It does. Anyone who's
0: come
3: not
0: on, you want me to continue yourself? Show.
3: Okay. Well, you've got an official 49, not official, sorry, not official, 49 Rammers jersey with the Christian O'Connell show on the back, baby.
0: See? Oh, so, wow, that is a crop top you're going to be wearing there, sir. Get that belly button out.
3: I said
0: and that's, where's the man's one?
3: Well, here we go. Well, look, you're right. I said medium, but I'm thinking, am I? That's not a medium, surely.
0: Unofficial Pete. Also, you managed to combine both the teams there. 49er Rams is what you just referred to them. And he's our NFL correspondent.
3: Thank you so
0: also,
3: much.
0: Also, I love the fact that right now all the Australian media is at the airport. Pete's got a laptop with flight radar on.
3: Yeah.
0: So he can give us live updates here in the studio.
1: We flew
0: an hour away. They're all there.
3: Yeah.
0: We flew you here. Why didn't you wait and sleep
3: cost.
0: At the airport?
3: You know what? I was just there last night. You're right.
0: You should have stayed.
3: That's so smart when you think about it like that, right?
0: With your lady size footy top on there.
3: Oh, no, we've got like an NFL expert coming in soon too. I'm going to look like an idiot. Doesn't matter. It's all good.
0: No. It looks good. This show are 49ers fans because they've been here for a week. The interesting thing is because obviously, because Australia is like living on another planet, okay, is that actually it's the two different teams have got two wildly different strategies to coping with the time zone difference.
3: Mm-hmm.
0: So obviously, all future teams coming here will look at the game tomorrow and whatever the winning team did, whether you get there a couple of hours beforehand or you get there a week beforehand, they will not do what the losing team did.
1: Yes.
0: They're all saying we've looked at the science. They're all looking at the same science. But it's amazing how two different teams have seen the same science and come up from two different angles.
1: I don't understand the Rams science. You can't just ignore something and be like, oh, well, we just pretend that doesn't
0: exist. They're looking at the whole season, not just one game.
3: Wow.
0: So if you adjust too much, then when they fly back,
1: that's a good point,
0: so I understand.
1: Yeah.
0: Because yesterday, sadly, I went down a big rabbit hole reading up a lot about this, and I was watching their coach justify it.
1: Mm. I guess maybe we have to see in 2 weeks' time how the teams go then as well.
0: Yeah.
1: Take
0: yes.
1: that into account.
0: So they've just arrived here, right? Yep. The Rams, the LA Rams. They're leaving straight after the game as well.
4: Wow.
0: The 49ers aren't.
1: They really don't like Melbourne.
0: No, they cannot wait to get out of it. Also, they've got 15,000 kilos worth of equipment with them right now.
4: Gosh.
0: Good luck trying to get your bag off the carousel. I mean, who picks up all that stuff?
3: Surely
0: I feel sorry for the ground crew.
1: Yeah.
0: It takes them an hour or two just to get our bags.
1: And then they have to get through Australian
0: customs. The pads, the helmets, and then, oh, my God, Border Patrol.
3: Oh.
0: They are going to miss. That 10:30 a.m. start tomorrow is going to be delayed. You might have meant, obviously, security in America. That's one thing. Not Australian Border Patrol.
1: Yeah, especially if they're trying to bring any fruit or
0: oh
1: anything like
0: God,
1: that.
0: Oh, my God, those snacks and stuff like that. What's in this Gatorade bottle is definitely over 100 mils, guys.
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5: 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Mix.

0: Christian O'Connell's show. How have you come to a stolen account, Rio?
1: Well, we have. Okay. It's all...
0: I see you guys getting a pet within the next 6 months as well.
1: It is a legal grey area. Yes, so my partner and I will... There's this neighbourhood cat and it's got a beautiful coat on it. We don't think it's feral.
0: Long hair, short hair?
1: Short hair, but right. Like really like a very handsome cat.
0: Yeah.
1: And it's been coming to our backyard every day, probably for the last 2 weeks. And now it's kind of spiralled out of control where... We honestly have the cat pretty much every day for at least 6 hours.
0: Okay, my first question as a cat owner, are you feeding it?
1: No.
0: Oh.
1: If you don't start feeding it,
0: that cat will move on to another easy mark.
1: Mm, we show it unconditional love, which I think maybe...
0: Cats expect that as a given.
1: My partner, Will, has got a little water bowl for it and he has talked about...
2: Yeah, this is how it starts.
0: Yeah.
2: My mum's got a cat, and it's actually not my mum's cat. I reckon it goes between about 3 or 4 houses.
0: Yeah, this is common. Yeah. A lot of people have this kind of surrogate cat.
2: Yeah.
1: So you think it's cheating on another family with us?
0: Well, they don't see it as cheating. It's just catting.
2: It's how they do it, yeah. I went around there the other day. It's sitting on my dad's lap under the heater. It's not even their cat.
0: A dog would never do that.
2: No.
0: Cats would have no problem with that.
2: No.
1: It's got its own chair in the lounge room. It's a really comfortable chair. It used to be my chair.
0: What?
1: And now the cat sits on it all the time.
0: Well, I'm afraid he's seen two gay guys living together as easy marks.
1: And he's right.
0: He'll sit where he wants. And you guys were going knocking up some dinner soon. So are you having a feeling for this cat?
1: I love this cat.
0: Yeah.
1: So does Will. He sends me maybe 6 or 8 photos of it every day.
0: Because they're so aloof and that, they have this kind of charm and charisma to them.
1: Yeah, it's like...
0: Our cat Larry, you never see him during the day. And if you disturb him during the day, he will attack you.
2: Oh.
0: During the day is Larry time. He sleeps wherever he wants to sleep. And then he materializes in the evening when, lo and behold, it's feeding time. And then he's my best friend. Oh. So while I'm watching TV, to remind me to feed him, even though he's never not been fed, he will sit on my shoulder on the pillow behind my head. So there's no way I'm going to forget. I have to watch TV with this great big fat cat Larry. Like a pirate. Parrot, but a fat cat Larry. And because I don't know if there's other cat owners who can relate to this, I've got one of these timers. So at 3 a.m., it opens to give him a snack.
1: Oh,
0: like otherwise, he shoulder charges the door and starts doing this move. Feed me. And I'm like, Larry, shit, go away, Larry. Ain't going anywhere. I've got nothing else to do than this. Feed me. Literally starts putting his big old shoulder. Oh. He could play for one of the football teams tomorrow.
1: Oh,
0: against the door and rattling it. So I was like, you've won, Larry. And we had to buy this timer thing that opens at 3 a.m. When it opens, I don't hear the little thing open, but I hear this where he's dropped from somewhere where he's been sleeping. Then turn. And then it goes quiet when he's having his snack and then another as he's dropped down from the kitchen top. Do any of the cat owners have to feed their cats in the middle of the night?
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0: Christian O'Connell Show. Good morning to Rico Joe, our cat Vader. Great name for a cat, Vader. We're not let us sleep also beyond 5 a.m. We have a material feature wall behind our bed. What's that?
1: Material?
2: Is that like a,
0: headboard.
2: Just a fabric headboard, I'd suggest.
0: Fabric headboard?
2: Yeah, I'd reckon.
0: He will claw it until we wake him up, until we wake up and feed him. If we don't wake up, he sits at the end of bed and then starts dry reaching.
2: Oh, no.
0: That's a great move, isn't it?
2: Oh.
0: Kids, if you're listening now, start doing that to your parents. Just go into their bedroom and start dry heaving. They'll get up and give you an early breakfast. The amount of times I've been doing the Zoom thing and Larry will come in and just start dry heaving and cough up a furball. And then it happened the other week and I had to sit there for another 45 minutes while it was by my feet, moist and steaming.
2: Fuck.
0: And try and carry on with a podcast interview.
2: Fuck.
0: All right, so we're looking for your picnic bands. 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Limp basket. Drinks are in the Eskimo Joe. Wine Coolio bag. Ben Fold chairs. And the winner was Stephen with the Finska Brothers. All right, some extra time wasters from me for picnic bands. Guns and Rosé.
3: Oh, God.
0: It's the wine of choice, I reckon. Prosecco and Rosé, isn't it?
3: Yeah, you couldn't go like a heavy Shiraz
0: No, you're sleepy there on that picnic blanket. What about a Wham sandwich? Wham!
3: Silver?
0: Alicia Eskies.
3: Gold!
0: And Fleetwood Mac pack, in case the weather turns.
3: Silver plus.
0: Rhea, what have you got?
3: Cornhole!
0: Oh, yes! Bring it back. Gold.
3: Cornhole. Death cab for charcuterie.
0: Oh, that's very, very, very, very good. Gold plus.
3: And alfresco green.
0: Now, that's also three golds there.
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1: I don't know what it is about Macca's orange juice. 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
2: Oh, it's delicious. 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

0: Christian O'Connell's show. So the LA Rams have finally landed. Do you know what's blowing my mind right now is they landed just after 6 a.m. this morning. And obviously they're not going to be shuffling through with all the other passengers that just happened to land from flights around the world. They're the LA Rams. They're very VIPs, aren't they, in Australia right now for the game. So they'll be straight onto coaches. Mm-hmm. They won't be hanging around. You know, the quarterbacks aren't going to be hanging around baggage carousel getting off their Louis Vuitton matching cases. The other team members, you know, coaches will be doing all of that. So they'd be straight on to imagine big coaches driving from Tullamarine. So in the traffic today, look around you. They're going to get stuck in the rush hour.
1: Yes, there's no way
0: they're still going to make the way. That Tullamarine, that route into the city, I'm guessing they're not going to go straight to the hotel for snooze time. You've had your sleep now. Okay, it is time to pad up and get out there and start training. I guess their first training session here in Australia.
1: All that science, all that research, you didn't account for the Melbourne highways.
0: No. Welcome to Melbourne. You've landed at the worst time of the day, 7 a.m. All right, extra time on the time waster. We're looking for your picnic bands. 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Rio, you ready to mark?
1: I am.
0: Bananarama bread.
1: Silver.
0: Mozzie Crawl.
1: Gold.
0: Fleetwood Mac and Cheese.
1: Silver Plus.
0: Today's the day the teddy bear naked ladies have their picnic.
1: Almost.
0: White snake under blanket. That sounds dodgy as
1: bronze, I guess.
0: It's a terrifying image, Rob. Shame on you, sir. Nickel backpack.
1: Silver Plus.
0: Hoochie and the Blowflies.
1: Gold.
0: Yogi Bear Naked Ladies.
1: That's better. Gold.
0: Yes, that's more like it. Well done, Steve. Motley Crudités.
1: Oh, very,
0: very
1: good.
0: Very good. Well done, Glenn. And Adam and the Ants have gotten into a picnic basket.
1: Gold.
0: Martha brought the muffins.
1: Silver. That's gold.
0: John Fon ham sandwich.
1: Silver.
0: Christian, not Nirvana, but Nirkabana. Nirkabana.
1: Nirkabana is gold.
0: It's very good. Christian, not rock set, but knife and fork set.
1: Oh, clever. Silver Plus.
0: But I'm Brock. Let's have lunch at the beach, boys. Oh, the lads. Come on.
1: Bronze.
0: BBQ King.
1: Gold. Current.
0: Cobb Marley.
1: Gold.
0: Oh, a nice cob roll. Mm. Not killing Heidi. Worse. Spilling whiny.
1: Gold Plus.
0: Benjamin. Very good. Spilling whiny is great. Not sure about this one. Def Leppard print rug.
1: Bronze.
0: And catching some Jay-Z's under a tree.
1: Silver Plus.
0: Well done, Chris. All right, who is today's winner?
1: Benjamin with spilling whiny.
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0: Christian O'Connell's show. It feels like Christmas Eve today. The buzz here in Melbourne is electric right now. The sun's up. The Rams are finally showing up for the game as well. 49ers have been here all week, and I think they've won over all the locals. Neutral fans will be cheering on the 49ers tomorrow. And one of the highlights of this week has been all the American sports journalists who've been over wandering around here, who've been here for the week with the 49ers, filming videos, discovering what chicken salt is, that the coffee really is some of the best in the world. And I think it's been a really nice way, because when I moved here from London 8 years ago, for my first 2 years, people would always say to me, why did you move here from London? And I was like, because this is a nice place here as well. And I think Australia sometimes has this kind of a lack of self-confidence. There's a cultural cringe. I don't think you realise what a great country it is. And there's so many great highlights. And so we've got David Lombardi in, who's a reporter for the San Francisco Standard. And I started watching your stuff on Monday. So we really want to say thank you for being so effusive about Melbourne and Australia, David. Welcome to the show.
1: Thank you. And I think I had chicken salt for the first time yesterday. Yep. Now that you mentioned, they put it on my fries at this Australian burger place called Andrews.
0: Yep.
1: And it what was did you really think? Good. Yes. The fries were addictive with it. They asked me if I wanted chicken salt or some kind of other salt. And I had no idea. I'm like, just pick for me. They said, you want the chicken salt.
0: Yes.
1: So I had the chicken
0: Australians
1: salt.
0: Australians are very proud of Australians. Now, the first thing I have to check, your surname then, Lombardi.
1: Yeah.
0: Are you any relation to one of the greatest coaches of all time, Vince?
1: I mess with people and I probably could mess with you guys.
0: You
1: right
0: should
1: now
0: do. We would
1: that.
0: Know.
1: I should. Yeah,
0: you
1: I,
0: could be his son.
1: I'm Vince Lombardi's great, or maybe just great-grandson. Grandson? I don't know what the appropriate... I'm not related to him, but I have a perfect name for football.
0: And, yeah, that is.
1: And people love it, and that is the Lombardi Trophy, you're right.
0: And tell me this, what have you made of Australia this week then? Because you've been here all week.
1: It's such a fascinating country. I started in Brisbane, worked my way down to the Gold Coast, the Byron Bay area, flew down here, and I'm going to see Sydney after this. The first part that really, really kind of messed with my head, but it's awesome, is that there's a Pacific Coast Highway. It's called the Pacific Motorway here. We have that in California.
2: All right.
1: So this is like the mirror inverse of California. We're on the other side of the Pacific Ocean. We're in the Southern Hemisphere. Yeah. And so I see so many things that are similar, but they're a little bit different. The burger yesterday, for example, there's a place in San Francisco called Sam's that Anthony Bourdain went to, and
0: yes,
1: he said, one of the top three burgers in the world. He loves Sam. I love Sam's. Shout out to them. But if you ever go to the U.S., Andrews reminded me of Sam's, like the vibe and everything. But the burger was different. It was Australian. It was really good. So everything here reminds me a little bit of California yeah, going down the coast, except in a slightly different way. And it's like really hard to put your finger on it.
0: Yep.
1: But that's the biggest compliment I could give, because I love California. And I think that Australia and the coastline and,
0: yeah,
1: and
0: similar
1: the cities
0: vibes.
1: Have similar vibes. And now we're here in Melbourne and there's some San Francisco in this city, quite literally. Like,
0: yeah, I've been to San Francisco. I would definitely say that. You've got a bay as well, in here in Melbourne as well. One thing I've noticed from your videos, you really love tram talk. At first, I thought you were a tram correspondent. You love our tram system.
1: So
0: a lot of heavy video about the trams.
1: There's a cool connection there, and you're right. I'm half Czech, actually. My mom is from Prague, and I spent the summers there, and they have a crazy, intricate tram system as well. So I would spend, as an American, we don't really have much in terms of public transit. People love their cars there. Probably the two most robust public transit systems are New York City and San Francisco, and San Francisco's not nearly as robust as New York. So I think there is a little bit of a fascination from Americans when you could show up somewhere and you don't have to drive everywhere. Yeah. And then they have Melbourne has the, I think, biggest tram network in the world.
0: The only reason I now know this is from watching your video.
2: Yeah, I didn't know that.
0: Now, none of us on the team knew this until David, the American, told us on
1: the
0: video.
1: Did you know did you see the connection to San Francisco? Melbourne donated two of
0: one of their trams.
1: Two of them, yeah, to San Francisco, and they run there. So when I showed up here, I saw the old historic one. It's the older one. It's like the one that just, I think, takes the scenic route. I saw it and I'm like, I've seen that in San Francisco.
0: That's
1: what's
0: my tram.
1: On?
2: Stole that tram.
0: We're screwing with you, David.
1: So at that point, I was like, oh, this is cool. Let me look up some other connections. And the neighborhood called Richmond in Melbourne is the namesake for the Richmond district in San Francisco.
0: Yeah.
1: So there's some cool connections between the two cities, and I think it's fitting that the 49ers, the San Francisco 49ers, are playing the first game here.
0: Now tell me this, though. Big game tomorrow. Australia's really, really excited. What's fascinating about this as well is it's two completely teams with two very different strategies about how to deal with the sleep and the time zone and the 15-hour flight. So obviously your team, the 49ers, you've been here for a week. The team have been getting used to and acclimatizing to the time zone here. Rams have just arrived. Don't you think it's going to be interesting tomorrow? They've all been looking at the same science, two vastly different teams with different approaches.
1: So the Rams have decided to just ignore jet lag.
0: Yes.
1: No, literally, though, they say we would rather play the game at 5 p.m. on our body clock time, which is the time that it's going to be at
0: Thursday.
1: 10 a.m.
0: Yes.
1: When it starts. What I think they're not taking seriously enough is just being on a plane for that long, like, makes you ache and, you know, just throws you off in a different way. So even if you're on the body clock time that you want to be on, they could say, oh yeah, we have lay flat seats. These guys are 6'6", 320 pounds.
0: Yeah.
1: Not all of them are going to sleep, or not all of them are going to get the, you know, most restful
0: position.
1: Also,
0: have they got extra wide beds for some of the big guys?
1: They're on the Qantas A380, so they have the...
0: Is that like the widest plane in the world?
1: That's the double-decker where they have the ultra first class at the top. So I think the biggest players might get the best seats. So I, in theory, I could see what they mean, but I think it's a
0: bunch
1: of...
0: It's like a giant share house.
1: Yeah.
0: A frat house in the sky. House in the sky.
1: And then the Niners took the same flight, and they have already reported back saying it took us 3 or 4 days to feel normal. I just think that the Rams did this on paper and it sounded good in their heads, but I think in practice, once you're on the plane, yeah, you could say, oh, this is really comfortable, but once you're on it, you're like, wait, you know, this is nice, but I still need a couple days to recover. That's my opinion.
0: Now, listen, I know obviously you're biased, but what do you think is going to happen? What can we expect in the game tomorrow?
1: It's going to be a really good competitive game. The NFL picked these two teams for a reason. They're in the same division. They play twice a year. Unless they play three times a year, like they did a few years ago in the NFC Championship game. So they know each other really well. The games between the Niners and the Rams are always very competitive. Last year, they split. The 49ers won one. The Rams won one. So it's a toss-up, I think. I think that the Rams not having Aaron Donald yet, who's their legendary defensive tackle, came out of retirement but didn't make the trip, works in the favor of the 49ers. I think the 49ers will have Nick Bosa, will have George Kittle. Those are two superstars. So I think the edge will be that they got here sooner, and the fans will be on their side. As you
0: our whole team and show now, we're all 49ers because of that.
1: So listen, in football, I don't know how in football it might be more important than in any other sport, because there are actual technical ramifications of crowd noise.
0: Yeah.
1: Because there's so much communication.
0: It's a real thing. Yeah.
1: Yeah, it's a real thing. So, you know, anybody listening that's going to the game, if you're offended by the Rams disrespecting the city and the country by showing up so late, you have to be as loud as possible when the Rams have the football, right when they line up at the line of scrimmage, because then the Rams can't hear any of
0: get lost,
1: and they have to go to silent count. So they have to start doing stuff with their hands, and that actually really, really impacts how things operate.
0: I never thought about that.
1: And the defensive linemen can actually time the snap count then and get like a split second advantage over the offensive lineman trying to block him, because they are just they can rely on the visual cues, and so the defense is statistically more likely to get to the quarterback and is more successful when it is playing at home because the crowd is on its side.
2: Right.
1: Right. So
0: meant to be a home game for the Rams. And one thing the 49ers did great, not only did they show up early, but they've had all the ex-players and legends. Jerry Rice created chaos yesterday in Fed Square by going into the transport pile. You know, one of the greatest receivers and players ever. And so I suppose the Rams did at least send some former players and legends out here in advance, because this is supposed to be a home game for them.
1: So what's really funny is that whenever the 49ers play the Rams in Los Angeles, it's also supposed to be a home game for the Rams, but it ends up being a home game for the 49ers. The Rams don't even own L.A. Think Australians should understand that. So there's a rather complex history there, but the Rams have never been good at cultivating a fan base. When they were in L.A., they moved to Orange County, which is over an hour away, and then they moved to St. Louis. So they abandoned Southern California, and that was during the window where the 49ers were a dynasty. So yep. The LA area, an entire generation said, we're just going to be 49ers fans. And so now when you go down to LA, there is, I would say 70, 80% of the stadium is 49ers fans. And the Rams, their quarterback, Stafford, has complained that he has to run silent count in his own stadium, right?
0: So they're going to get that treatment here as well.
1: Yeah, so here's the kicker. The Rams, they got this Australia game, and Kyle Shanahan, the 49ers coach, is convinced, and I think he has inside information, that the Rams lobbied the NFL to send the 49ers as their opponent because the Rams did not want to be embarrassed in their home stadium again.
0: Oh, wow.
2: Conspiracy.
1: And now, because they haven't shown up in time and they didn't realize how seriously people take the sports here, they might have turned the crowd against them, so they're going to have the same issue.
2: Love that. Love that.
0: I love the backstory. And so are you excited about the game? Do we think we're going to see this to be an annual thing? I think that obviously there's a deal where there's two more games over the next 4 years, because I think was also surprised even. Excited about the game. Do we think we're going to see this to be an annual thing? I think that obviously there's a deal where there's two more games over the next 4 years.

0: for one-time use. The NFL wants to come back, and Roger Goodell has been glowing about how well this week is going, and I think the NFL is already, you know,
1: I hope so.
0: Has already decided.
1: It's been a joy having you guys here. Thanks for coming in on the show. Enjoy Sydney the weekend and enjoy the game tomorrow. Go 49ers. Dave Lombardi, thank you very much.
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0: Right snap.
1: Christian O'Connell's show. What is it about very, very tall people where everyone goes, bloody hell? We still revere tall people, don't we? Does it come from an ancient time?
2: And you
1: Lilliput? I don't understand, but just Caitlin, when David turned up at the station, by the way, I overheard intern Pete going, so this is the radio station. Have you seen a radio station? The guy is a journalist and has been for 25 years. I don't think he's not seen a radio station. Anyway, producer Kellen comes in going, bloody hell, the guest's here now, and he's so tall. What do you think he was, 6'5", 6'6"? I struggle not to bring up in the interview and go, have you played basketball? Why is it you're never far away from talking about basketball when you meet someone incredibly tall?
2: You have to, something in the human mind where you have to say to a tall person, you're tall.
1: The reaction from the team was that literally like we're interviewing a giant. We're interviewing America's tallest human being ever. And also talking about the NFL, if there's time. But David was a great chap. What a lovely
2: legend.
1: Guy. Thank you so much for all your nice messages saying great interview. Yes, we all learned quite a lot, actually, about the game tomorrow. And also, 80% of that chat was tram talk. I actually think he's got a fetish for it. I think he's a kink. I don't want to say it to the guy because he's tall. You know, he's a giant. He could pick Rio and up and have us a snack. Pretzel sticks or something. And I was talking about this earlier. The LA Rams landed just after 6 a.m. this morning. And, of course, no matter how famous you are and how big a team you play for, you will meet Melbourne traffic. And I'm sure you can run through some big offense lines, but you cannot run through the Melbourne traffic at rush hour. They're going to be stuck in their coaches. And I'm seeing a very familiar photos here of traffic. But in this traffic, Troy and Rachel from A2Z Traffic, we've just passed the three buses with the Rams on. And the driver waved with Rams clothing on. Two police cars are escorting. Well, hopefully the drivers have got this radio station on. Welcome to Australia, to the LA Rams. The driver's probably trying to find out what the winning song is today for the Ice House competition. It's great southern land. Good morning to you, Bron, listening to us in Sydney. Christian, speaking of tall people, small people get the same. I'm 5'3" and constantly, almost daily asked if I'm a jockey or horse rider. Christian, as a welcome to Melbourne for the LA Rams, the buses, the coaches should drive into the Montague Street Bridge. Nothing says welcome to Melbourne more than that. Ryan, Christian, my daughter is 20. She's 6'6". Was over 6 foot when she started high school at the age of 12. She stopped daily, asked, how tall are you? She just got up from a semester college in the USA and constantly asked and stopped everywhere she went. Christian, small thing, big joy. I've just seen the LA Rams. Despite the police escort, it doesn't matter. They're still stuck in traffic. It cheered me up. Small thing, big joy, coming up next on the Christian O'Connell Show.
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1: Christian O'Connell's show. If you listen to us in Melbourne right now and you see the coaches with the police outriders, the police escort, it's the NA Rams. Please let us know, where are they headed? I really want to know. Surely they've got to start going to practice now.
2: Yeah,
1: they're not going to start unpacking at the hotel, are they? Go and find out where the pool is. What floor is the gym? You know, start overloading the gym, annoying everyone who's staying there. I'd love to know where. Surely they're going to the G to actually have a look around where they're playing only tomorrow morning.
2: Yeah, they've got it. They're on the clock at the moment. They've got no time for anything else.
1: I love as well is David, when he was chatting to us, was obviously given a secret intel. The fact that obviously they've been sort of doing, I mean, Australia loves a reno, but they've been doing some sort of secret reno at the G with the lockers.
2: Yes, I didn't know.
1: To make it Yank friendly.
3: Oh, really?
1: Typical Americans. They take over everywhere. Leave our lockers alone, Yanks. That'll be the headline. All right, small thing, big joy. Christian, small thing, big joy is where every morning I walk past a coffee shop and that smell of fresh coffee, it's one of the great smells, isn't it? It's incredible. That's from Anton. Christian, small thing, big joy. There was the perfect amount of milk in the carton when I got my husband's coffee and my tea the exact colour. We got it just right first to go. Patsy, what's it for you? Small thing, big joy this week.
3: I bought a loaf of bread yesterday. When I picked it up off the counter, it was still warm, like a warm pussycat. And I thought, oh, that's going to make
1: you get
3: nice.
1: Warm pussycats off the counter?
3: You know when you pick up a cat and it's all warm underneath because it's been asleep and all cosy?
1: Yeah, I do know what you mean.
3: Yeah,
1: yes,
3: that's what this loaf of bread.
1: And what
3: was
1: loaf
3: like.
1: Were you getting? What are you getting? Sourdough? Sliced? No, pre-sliced?
3: No, I was getting what they call a cape seed loaf at my local Baker's Delight, which is lots and lots of seeds. It's delicious. Really lovely with avocado and tomato for lunch. Toast it. Spectacular.
1: Oh, like a bruschetta.
3: Oh, it's beautiful.
1: Oh, my word. That is a great loaf. You know, the trouble is with lunch, I don't want too much clear-up.
2: Yes, yeah.
3: Oh, no,
1: so tired, I can't handle the clear-up.
2: A lot of seeds, though, everywhere. It's a nightmare for the bench top and the chopping board.
3: It's toast, for heaven's sake.
1: Yeah,
3: that's
1: it is, bird lady. Patsy the bird lady. Rhea, what's small thing, big joy for you?
2: When you're online shopping and you're after just one thing and it's just over the free shipping threshold.
1: Oh, you're right.
3: Yes.
1: It sets a target when you see that free shipping for orders over. Yes, you all see that.
2: Every time.
1: You think you're getting something from the man.
2: Yes, they got one back.
1: Oh, they're going to be paying me money.
2: Because I reckon they put stuff deliberately under. So you have to go, oh, do I need some socks maybe? Yeah. Oh, yeah, and I need some hair ties and a USB charger and stuff like that. Yep. But when you get them.
1: Yes. I'm
4: sorry, Grandpa. That's too damn bad.
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27: It's showtime.
28: Well, hello there, Amanda. How are you today?
29: I'm well. I have been to the optometrist. Do you... You don't wear any reading glasses or anything, do you?
28: No, I've got a... Stigmata? No, stigmata is a religious thing.
29: Wow. That's an extreme pair of glasses.
28: So my optometrist said to me, I'm short-sighted in one eye, long-sighted in the other. I said, I some sort of freak? And he said, no, what it means is you won't... I've got reading glasses, but the prescription hasn't changed. I go there every 2 years. They try to sell me more glasses because that's what happens. They just want you to buy more glasses.
29: Well, I had my... Is it LASIK surgery? Is that where you have your stomach stapled or is that your eyes shaved off?
28: No, that's gastric band surgery.
29: I didn't have that. I had years and years
28: LASIK.
29: Ago, maybe 20 years ago.
28: I remember when you got it.
29: I had that. So when things started to get blurry when I was reading, I thought, you well,
28: got
29: that's it.
28: You got it at the same time as my wife. Like, you and my wife got LASIK surgery at the same time, and she's noticed lately that her eyes are on the wane.
29: Yes. Well, yeah. Because I'd had them done, I kept thinking, oh, I won't get glasses because I've had it done, whereas really I still need reading glasses.
28: Because everything, it's like a miracle when you get LASIK surgery. I remember her saying to me, everything, you can see everything.
29: Mm-hmm.
28: It's like high-definition TV.
29: Yeah.
28: And I noticed that when I walked past her naked, she went, oh, my God, it's all too much.
29: It's all too little. But I need to experiment with you because I've got a pair of just reading glasses.
28: Do you want me to walk past you naked?
29: When I'm reading in bed, when I'm scrolling on my phone, et cetera. Oh, okay. These are the straightforward reading glasses.
28: I always imagine you like the granny from Little
29: well,
28: Red Riding
29: look
28: Hood.
29: Look how cool these are. I may feel vomity when I look at you.
28: Have you gone crazy?
29: What do you think?
28: Hello, possums.
29: Excuse me. Hey, these are really – I feel nauseous because I'm supposed to be just looking down to – they are great for reading. I'm not – look at you. You don't like them.
28: They look good.
29: You don't
28: they
29: like
28: them. They look good.
29: Why are you laughing, Ryan? Are they making my eyes look weird inside the glasses? Because they're
28: good.
29: For reading.
28: They look good.
29: Here's the ones. I hate
28: Can
29: them.
28: I have a go at those?
29: No. No.
28: What do you mean?
29: No.
28: Why
29: here's
28: not?
29: The ones because these are the ones I need to practice with.
28: Because then we can compare our eyes.
29: No, these are the ones that I need. Ryan, stop it.
28: So you got more than one pair.
29: These are the ones that I. So that's just straight reading.
28: Okay.
29: This is for close-up reading
28: almost,
29: and when I have to then look up
28: at you. Oh. They almost look like Groucho Marx glasses without the nose and the moustache.
29: Brendan, I've spent a lot of money and chose them because I like the look of them.
28: Did you go to Specsavers?
29: Shut up. Now, these ones are for absolute close-up and then so I can look up and see you. So this is a prescription for you. So if you make me nauseous when I look at you, sure. I can take them back and fix them.
28: Ooh, I like those.
29: Well, you.
28: Now, I like those.
29: Well, these are. Oh,
28: they're
29: okay. Nice. I'm happy for you.
28: No,
29: these
28: are. They're kind of sexy.
29: These work well close up, but when I look
28: like
29: at you,
28: like in a sexy secretary, Miss Tessmacher sort of vibe. I like them.
29: Well, the thing is, I'm taking them back.
28: Go back with the other ones. Go to the other ones. Go
29: yeah, well, actually, no, I've got to practice because.
28: Yeah, okay. Well, we could do that during the song.
29: All right, let's go back to the other
28: one. Let's go back to the Grouchos.
29: Okay. They're not the Grouchos. These are very fashionable glasses. Ryan, Brendan.
28: I ought to join a club and beat you over the head with it. No, they're getting better.
29: You know.
28: They look good.
29: I came to work a couple of hours ago and said, I need to try out my glasses. You said, wait, let's do it on air. And now you've just mocked me.
28: I haven't mocked you at all.
29: Yes, you have. And Ryan's giggling like a fool.
28: Look, let's just
29: all take a breath.
28: Let's all take a breath because Myth Warhurst is joining us
29: Not
28: on the phone.
29: Myth, Myth.
28: Myth Warhurst is joining us on the show. Also, Instagram makes its return. And we can't do anything till we do the Fast Five. It's Jonesy and Amanda driving you home for Jam Nation.

0: Hello there, it's Jonesy and Amanda driving you home this Thursday afternoon.
1: How fast can this thing go?
2: Faster than the speed of light.
3: Jonesy and Amanda's
2: Fast Five.
0: We have the Fast Five, five questions. Can you go all the way and answer all five questions correctly? If you do that, Amanda will say.
4: I feel a bit car sick. I've got reading glasses for close up, and these are half and half.
0: But do you really need them?
4: Who are you to tell me? You know all those texts that I send with all those terrible spellings, all those sexual things?
0: Yeah.
4: It's because of my eyes.
0: I want a duck. I'm just saying to you what the glasses people will do. And when I went and saw my optometrist, he almost said to me, we just want to sell you glasses, but eyes aren't getting worse.
4: I went to my optometrist to say, because I could barely read my phone.
0: Yep.
4: So I didn't go in and say, I feel like spending money, what have you got?
0: Can you read that line there?
4: Yes, the Fast Five.
0: But no, without the glasses.
4: Yeah, because they're for close up, not for long distance.
0: Okay. I just
4: can you read this?
0: Yes.
4: It's one giant middle digit.
0: Do you know that we have studio cameras?
4: Yes. I can see them too.
0: Tracy is in Cranbourne.
4: Hello, Tracy.
5: I am. Hi, how are
0: Tracy,
5: you?
0: Tracy, how are
4: you? Do
0: you
4: have reading glasses, Tracy?
5: I do have reading glasses, yes.
4: Do you have half and half ones where it's half reading, half something else?
5: No, I don't have bifocals. I've had the laser thing too. Cataracts removed.
0: Oh.
4: Right.
0: How long ago did you get your laser surgery?
5: About 2 years ago.
0: Working well?
5: Yeah, it's all right.
0: Good.
5: It's pretty good, yeah.
4: I remember when I first had my eyes lasered, I was trying to read The Girl with the Dragon Tattoo, that Swedish book, and the baddie was Mr. Jorgensen, and the good guy was Mr. Jorgensen.
0: No.
4: And my eyes saw everything completely blurred. I had a lot of trouble.
0: But you got the LASIK done.
4: Yeah, that's after I'd had it done, because once again, it takes a while for your brain to adjust. Like this is, I've got to practice. I'm not going to wear the glasses all the time, Brendan. Don't panic. You can't laugh every day. I've got to practice so my brain can adjust.
0: I didn't laugh. What happened, Tracy? I was taken aback by the beauty.
4: At the beauty. Here's question one for you. As well as a small boat, tinny is an Australian slang. Is Australian slang for what? What's a tinny?
5: A boat.
4: As a small boat.
0: Come on, Trace.
4: What's its other meaning? A tinny.
5: I can see it in front of me.
0: Tracy.
4: If she's seeing it in front of her, she's seeing double.
0: Honestly, we should be sending you to Christmas Island if you don't know that.
4: Oh, it's un-Australian.
0: That is un-Australian. Rowan's in Altona.
4: Hello, Rowan.
6: Hi, how are you going?
4: Very well. As well as a small boat, a tinny is Australian slang for what?
6: A beer?
4: Tin of beer.
0: Matter of fact, I got it now. Let's play Cover Me.
6: I have been doing a beer.
4: Oh, I thought that was Rowan.
0: No, that was just...
4: Sorry, Rowan, that was a recording of Brendan.
0: Let's play Cover Me, Rowan.
7: Cover Me!
8: I got you covered, boss.
4: Rowan, let me practice with my glasses here. This is a marimba cover of which song?
0: What do you think there, mate?
6: No idea.
4: Sorry, Rowan. Would you like to burp again, Rowan?
6: Sorry, I've been drinking beer.
4: The look on our faces. And I've had a big look because I've got glasses on.
0: But how does he do that? How does he keep coming up with this stuff? It's Jonesy and Amanda driving you home for Jam Nation.
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0: 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It's Jonesy and Amanda driving you home.
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0: We are into the Fast Five.
4: We're up to question number two, which is cover me.
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7: Cover me.
8: I got you covered, boss.
4: This is a marimba band, and they are covering which song?
0: Jody is in Panania.
4: Hello, Jody.
9: Hi there.
4: What's the answer?
9: The answer to the other question. Viva La Vida.
4: Yes, that's it. Question three is multiple choice. Which band holds the record for the most encores at a concert? A, The Cure. B, Bruce Springsteen and the E Street Band. Or C, Pearl Jam.
9: Pearl Jam.
4: No.
0: You said that with a degree of authority, but no, Jody. Wayne is with us in Liverpool.
4: Hello, Wayne.
10: Hello, how are you?
4: Maybe it was Lil Wayne. Hi, Wayne. Which band?
10: Lil Wayne.
4: Do they do encores? Do rappers do encores?
0: Well, Lil Wayne is just one guy.
4: Well, would he do an encore?
0: I think they do an encore.
4: Less. That's what I'd be calling her. Which band holds the record for the most encores at a concert? A, The Cure, or B, Bruce Springsteen?
10: The Cure.
4: Yeah, I thought Springsteen.
0: I thought The Boss for sure.
4: The Cure returned to the stage five separate times during a single show. The five encores added 12 extra songs.
0: I'm just going to come out and say it. Encores, you've had your
4: day. You know, it's interesting. We might put it to the pub test because I think a lot of people would agree with you.
0: Do you like encores, Wayne?
10: I love them.
4: Do you? So you go to see a band and then at 10 to 12, when your parking's up and you've already paid the babysitter $1 million, they'll play the one song that you know.
10: One song?
4: Well, you know, they save their best one till last, don't they, usually for an encore?
10: Mm-mm.
0: Wayne, I like our chats. They're really good. In DC Comics, what is the name of Superman's icy headquarters located in the Arctic?
10: In the Arctic? Oh.
4: Oh, Ryan was very quick on that buzzer.
0: Danny is in Ringwood.
4: Hi, Danny.
11: Hello.
4: In DC Comics, what's the name of Superman's icy headquarters located in the Arctic? I have no idea.
0: You know this.
4: No, I don't.
11: That'd be the Fortress of Solitude.
0: It is.
4: Never heard of it.
0: Amanda's got a place called the Fortress of Arrogance.
4: Oh, that's lovely.
0: That was John Laws' place when he used to broadcast from his Fortress of Arrogance.
4: Oh, really? Was it an ice?
0: No, that's what he. No, that's what he called it.
4: Oh, I didn't think he broadcast from a cave of ice.
0: Alongside the iPhone 18, Apple's new lineup includes a foldable phone called what?
11: Oh, God.
4: It's nearly $3,500 worth. It's an ice cave.
0: Ben is in Katoomba.
4: Hello, Ben.
12: Hi, guys.
4: Hello. Alongside the iPhone 18, Apple's new lineup includes a foldable phone called what?
12: It's the iPhone Duo, which just came out today, I believe.
4: Yeah.
0: And it's got a foldable screen and everything.
4: For what purpose?
0: Don't know. Ben, do you know?
12: Oh, I think it's just to compete with Samsung. That's all I
4: thought. Oh, okay.
0: Samsung had their phone.
4: Wow, what a sentence.
0: Samsung had their foldable phone. But remember, we used to have a flippable phone.
4: Yeah.
0: In the old days.
4: Mm-hmm.
0: The Nokia, that was a flippy phone.
4: So we might go back to it.
0: And I have a Samsung flippy phone. So now we're going back. It seems to me like a lot of technical difficulty.
4: No, it doesn't flip up and down. It flips sideways. It's like a little book.
0: This is what Ryan was just demonstrating.
4: Like a prayer book.
0: Thank you, Ryan. Ben, congratulations, you. You've won the Jam Pack. Inside $250 Bevel's Jewelry gift voucher. Are you modelling the Bevel's Jewelry today, Amanda?
4: No, but I have been sent this. Can I give it a quick... No, I won't, because we're talking about Bevel's Jewelry.
0: Okay.
4: Good on you, Brendan.
0: Well, I just see a jewelry truck show up, and I presumed it's from the Bevel's people. Obviously, I'm wrong. $250 Bevel's Jewelry gift voucher. Don't miss Bevel's iconic diamond rush sale Saturday the 12th of September. It ends tomorrow.
4: And we've been very grateful for their support all week.
0: We love them. Bevel's Jewelry. We only use them.
4: In an ice cave.
0: Ben of Katoomba, anything you'd like to add?
12: Thank you very much.
4: You're welcome, Ben.
12: Oh, my wife will enjoy it.
4: Very nice.
0: But you can wear it too, Ben. If you want to do it, you can.
12: You never know. 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
4: Good on you, Ben.
0: That's how Mr. T started. Just one. And next minute,
4: neck minute.
0: Miff Warhurst is going to be joining us, and AA Chattery drops today a great episode about friendships. It's Jonesy and Amanda driving you home for Jam Nation.
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6: David Bowie was a true groundbreaker. 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
6: 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And Brian Ferry talks about Let's Stick Together. 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

0: Jonesy and Amanda driving you home this Thursday, the 10th of September. Dak drops today. When I say Dak, I'm not talking about pants. I'm talking about Double A Chattery. This is the podcast that you do with your forensic psychologist friend, Anita McGregor.
1: And this episode is an interesting one. It's about the different types of friendship. And you know, in sometimes in marriages and relationships where you're disappointed because you find out that your partner can't be everything to you, and you know that.
0: Mm-hmm.
1: But we do the same in friendships as well. We want friends to be everything to us, but they can't be, and there are certain types of friends.
0: You have to have many friends.
1: Well, have a listen to this guy, and he sort of characterizes the six types of friends.
2: She has six types of friends that you can have. The good time friend who's there for the fun, going out. They'll show up to parties. Then you have your bury-a-body friend who you would call up in the middle of the night without fear of judgment. You have your activity friend who you do hobbies with. Maybe you go on hikes with them. You have your OG friend who you've known for a long time. They've been with you through many phases of your life. You may go months without talking, but you know they're there. Then you have your work or similar ambition friends who you share future goals with. The last one she talks about is a North Star friend who you look up to, they ground you, someone whose judgment and opinions you really value.
0: It's like that. There was that show. It was a big hit. What was it? Five Friends. They go. That lady's got all the different friends from her life,
1: right.
0: And she takes them away on a weekend.
1: And what happened?
0: I thought this would have been right in your wheelhouse.
1: What happened?
0: I wanted to watch it. I do want to watch it. It's an actual show, a drama.
1: Oh, okay.
0: Yeah, but all the friends from your life. I look at, like, if I got my school friends together. And I've got my motorcycling friends.
1: Forget them. What friend am I in this group here?
0: Where
1: to you
0: are,
1: which one am I?
0: You would be bury-a-body.
1: You're my bury-a-body.
0: Good time friend. You're my North Star friend.
1: Yeah.
0: Actually, you pretty much fit most of the criteria.
1: The activity friend.
0: Oh, no, you're not my activity friend. Well, you don't like my activities and I don't like your activities.
1: So I guess we're saying we're not our activity friends.
0: No, we wouldn't do activities
1: together. As I say to Anita with the bury-a-body friend, I said I'd also, yes, you are my, Brendan, you're my bury-a-body friend.
0: Mm-hmm.
1: But if I was to be yours, I said the same to Anita, I'll turn up, I'll bring a bag of lime, but I'm not going to dig a hole.
0: Okay.
1: I don't want to do any physical labour if you've killed anyone. Let it be known, okay?
0: Righto.
1: So I'll support you, I'll stay stumm, but I'm not digging anything.
0: You know, you're ruining any alibis right now by talking about this.
1: But this is why we're talking about this, is people get into trouble because they expect one friend to do a number of those roles, and then you get disappointed if they don't.
0: You know, I've never really thought about that like that, but I think men and women are different.
1: I don't think men look for the same things in their friendships.
0: They just want a bloke to have a beer with.
1: Yeah, Duncan. Mel Robbins talks about the three things that make adult friendships work, because there is an idea that if you spend enough time with someone, you become a very good friend of theirs. We all hang out at work together, and some of us are very good friends. But those friendships are different because of these things. You need these three tenets for the strong adult friendship. Proximity, which we all get at work. Timing and energy. And proximity is, yes, we all turn up at the same time, we're all here. Timing is different. If you're having a baby, if you're going through a divorce, timing means you're all going through the same thing at the same time, which is why you make friends at university, which is why you make friends in a mum's group,
0: or
1: that kind of thing.
0: When you're young parents.
1: When you're young parents, your other friends are doing the same thing. And energy is kind of the effort it takes to be together. If you both have the same energy to meet up and keep that friendship going. And so as an adult, when some of those friendships drop off, it's not because people don't like each other anymore. It's because without those three tenets, you don't have the same core nature of friendships. Interesting, isn't it?
0: Very.
1: But there's also an etiquette question here that came up on a Reddit thing. If you meet a friend through someone else, what are the rules? What are the etiquette rules around it? And there are very strict etiquette rules. Anita spoke about meeting Elizabeth, who's a mutual friend of ours. She met Elizabeth when she was at a dinner with another friend.
0: Mm-hmm.
1: She and Elizabeth kind of just met and fell into great conversation, fell in love with each other intellectually. They really did. And they kind of ignored the person that had come along with them.
0: That's you.
1: No, this wasn't me. But Anita thought, how interesting that reading these rules of etiquette that say don't leave that person out, don't socialize behind their back, make sure they're included in everything, blah, blah, blah, initially. She said she wished she'd been better at that then.
0: Mm.
1: So there is an etiquette around forming a satellite friendship off to the side.
0: Yeah.
1: But guys don't think like this. Guys don't get their feelings hurt. Guys don't get upset. And this feels like schoolyard stuff. But when you look at all those shows.
0: Well, they get upset if you start hanging out with their wife.
1: True. But when you look at Married at First Sight and all those housewife shows, women still behave like this. They still, you're my friend today and tomorrow you're not, etc. So women, even though your common sense says grow up, we still hold on to these grievances. It's interesting, isn't it?
0: Very interesting.
1: And are you sure you don't want me to bury that body? It's in the boot of my car. I said I'd get round to it, but you know I'm no good with a shovel. You know that.
0: You'd get lost and you'd end up burying yourself.
1: How did I get in here?
0: What are you doing?
1: I can dig a hole.
0: Check it out. Double H Chattery drops today wherever you get your podcasts. 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
1: That's it.
0: Miff Warhurst is joining us next. It's Jonesy and Amanda driving you home for Jam Nation.

0: Hello, it's Jonesy Demander driving you home this Thursday afternoon.
1: Miff Warhurst is one of Australia's most loved personalities. Who doesn't love Miff? She's known for her warmth, her wit, her honesty. And like many of us, she thought she was cruising through middle age until she wasn't. That's what happens. She felt herself go down from being bright and bubbly to feelings of overwhelm. And I think we can all relate to that. She's written a memoir called Middle Rage. To join us right now, here she is, Miff Warhurst.
0: Hello. Here she is.
2: Oh, hello. Hello, Jonesy and Amanda.
1: Hello.
0: Miff.
1: And that is such a common story. You think that life is one sort of single trajectory and it's never going to be that. You think you've sorted things out and then kabooya.
2: You sure do. And it's like a huge jolt when you hit midlife. And I don't know if you've experienced it, but it's like the hormones drop and everything just feels... It's almost as if we become a new person, and that's the bit that I find just quite exciting, to be honest. I don't know who I'm going to become.
1: But also, without generalising, I think we may be the first generation of women to have a third act, because I don't think our mums had the opportunity post-menopause, post-jobs, careers, children, to reinvent again. Not, we're lucky to have this.
2: We are so lucky to have it, and absolutely no shade on previous generations as well. For a lot of women, they weren't allowed to speak about any of this stuff that we're going through. But because we're Gen X, you guys would know that, you know, we can't help it. I can't pretend anymore. It's like I'm nude or something, you know. I just can't be bothered not telling the truth.
1: No. And also, it's too hard to remember who you told what to unless you're telling the
2: truth. That is true. It's too hard to have a web of lies, isn't it?
0: How do people get away with a web of lies these days?
1: Yeah.
0: You know, that TV show, The Traitors, I couldn't go in and I couldn't go on Survivor. I'd just blow it straight away. I'd say, look, I don't like you and I want to win this game.
1: Or you're being mean to me. I'm going to burst into tears.
0: I'm just getting out of here. I was watching.
2: It's so true.
0: I was watching Bluey, and I heard your voice. And I was sitting there, and I was just reading. You're in Bluey, but you play not one but two characters.
2: I do play two, and I can't remember the name of the other one. It's one of the mums, but it was a very brief cameo as one of the mums, I think. But I'm Aunt Trixie, so quite a regular character. I'm the mother of Muffin, who is in Bluey. She's the chaos agent. Right. And I feel like if I ever had children, I would have had a Muffin because she just turns up and causes chaos and drama everywhere she goes, and she's delightful. I love it.
1: So, were you a naughty girl when you were younger? I was such a goody two-shoes. How about you?
2: Oh, I was so naughty because I grew up with three brothers, right? And so I learnt from the best. I can give it a very solid cork to the thigh if need be, that kind of gear. But my parents I lived in a small country town. My dad was the school principal and my mum taught there. So the only way to go about my business, i.e. doing the fun things, was to be incredibly secretive. So I was probably one of the naughtiest kids at school because I had to be, like, secretive and go behind their backs and not tell them anything. I got up to all sorts. Mm. I got up to all sorts and learnt how to do it without anyone noticing. So I had a good time.
0: So you flew under the radar, not necessarily making a web of lies, because it'd be no good for you now because you'd just dob yourself in.
2: Totally. And again, I'm too tired for any kind of untruths or lies.
1: I've robbed the local bank, the end.
0: You could never make
2: it. I did it. I needed to pay my mortgage. That's it.
0: You'd be no good in organised crime. Or even disorganised crime.
1: Actually, Jonesy thinks I'd be terrible in witness protection so unobservant.
0: Amanda, if you wanted to abduct her, though, because she has ill observational powers, so you wouldn't even need a blindfold. You just put her in the front seat of the car. You could put a GPS in front of her and she'd still get lost.
1: I still wouldn't know. I couldn't describe where I was. I couldn't describe the height or weight of anyone around me. I'd be hopeless.
0: She'd just know where all the toilet stops were.
2: That's the thing. That's the other thing when you get to midlife. You need to know where all the toilet stops.
0: Yep.
2: And the other thing called a safety wee. I'd not come across it.
1: That's right.
2: And until now. And it's like, oh, dear, do I really have to think about that? Yes, I do.
1: My mother, every time I went anywhere with mum, she'd say, where's the toilet? And I go, oh. And now I'm out with my children. I go, hang on, where's the toilet? I think, oh, terrible.
0: We're in the driveway, Mum. We haven't left. Miff, it's always great to talk to you. The book Middle Rage is out now in all good bookstores. Miff Warhurst, thank you for joining us.
2: Oh, I love you too. Thank you so much for having me on.
0: It's Jonesy Demander driving you home for Jam Nation.

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17: 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I've heard them describe him as a drunken idiot.
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22: It's showtime.
23: I'm a huge NFL fan.
24: No, you're not.
23: Well, I watched the series Ballers with The Rock, and he plays an NFL player's manager. And so I feel that I'm authority on the game.
24: It's a long game. When I was in New York with my sons a couple of years ago, we were very excited to go to a game.
23: Oh, who'd you watch?
24: It was the one that has Travis Kelce's brother.
23: The Philadelphia Eagles?
24: Yes, and they were playing a New York team.
23: The Jets or the Giants?
24: It was the Giants. And the stadium was outside and it was snowing.
23: Oh.
24: And I was so excited. Then after about 5 minutes, I thought, that's enough.
23: Yeah, it's hard
24: That's enough. And even if it was great weather, it's a very long game.
23: Mm-hmm.
24: And unless you know what you're watching,
23: mm-hmm.
24: someone catches a ball, runs a little bit, and then everyone cheers, and then that's the end of that play.
23: I must admit my attention span. Really,
24: you wouldn't be able to handle it.
23: It's good for a TV show or that movie on any given Sunday. Remember that? It was an Oliver Stone movie and Al Pacino was a coach in it. It was really good. Actually, I might watch that again. It's
24: but if you watch, see, this is the thing. If you're watching films or TV shows about the game,
23: yeah, but it's like
24: you
23: baseball.
24: Don't realize how long that game.
23: You
24: goes
23: watch
24: for.
23: Baseball, and you go, "Well, bring out, the Natural." Remember the Natural?
24: Yeah.
23: With Robert Redford.
24: But having said that, they sneer at cricket that goes for 5 or 6 days.
23: Yeah, but I sort of sneer at cricket as well. Mm. You know, I need things to be quick.
24: Anyway, it's going to be played in Melbourne.
23: Yeah.
24: It's going to be played at the MCG. Well,
23: the MCG is looking fantastic.
24: This is the biggest crowd to ever watch an
23: it's
24: NFL
23: totally
24: game.
23: It's totally sold out.
24: Yeah, that's 100,000
23: Do you remember how much,
24: people.
23: I won't tell you right now, just have a guess how much a restricted ticket is.
24: What's restricted mean?
23: Well, it means you're going to have some, there's a pole in front of you. Not Mr. Grabowski.
24: You mean there is a pole or there isn't?
23: Restricted to me indicates there's something in front of you.
24: Oh, okay. So a lesser seat.
23: A lesser seat.
24: $180.
23: Okay. We'll come back. I've picked. You haven't gone too high, thank
24: okay.
23: goodness.
24: All right.
23: That's coming up. We'll talk about that. It's Jonesy and Amanda driving you home for Jam Nation.

0: Hello there. It's Jonesy Demander driving you home this Thursday afternoon, or Friday Junior, as we like to say. The MCG is a perfect venue for NFL, according to the NFL architect.
1: Is it the shape of the field?
0: Well, there's a problem with that. The field is not perfectly central for the game of NFL, but he likes it. And he said maybe it needs some more LED lighting. And maybe some bigger screens.
1: And also, I hope they're good with the snacks and things, because it's very easy to get something to eat and something to drink.
0: You know, one of my fondest memories, my Uncle David taking me to the MCG to watch Carlton take Richmond on, and he just gave me a big hot 4-20 pie.
1: Yeah.
0: And I was just sitting there eating it.
1: A pie at the footy. Is there anything better?
0: It just takes me back.
1: This is what I was saying earlier. This will be the biggest crowd ever to watch an NFL 100,000 game.
0: 100,000 people.
1: 100,000 people. The American stadiums aren't as big, except weirdly the college stadiums are. But the professional NFL level, this will be the biggest live crowd ever to witness one. Can I ask you this question?
0: Yes, ma'am.
1: One of the teams has been here for a whole week.
0: Yep.
1: One team,
0: the 49ers,
1: has arrived today. Well, how do they acclimate?
0: That's what they're testing. The 49ers have been here for a week, and the Rams have just arrived this morning.
1: Yeah, how are they going to acclimate?
0: Because this is this is their first game of the season.
1: This isn't a demonstration match. This is an actual game of the season.
0: They've outsourced
1: a couple of them around the world.
0: So what they're banking on is they come here today, the Rams, and then they leave, get back to the States so they can play next week. But as you and I both know, when you travel overseas, it's easy when you come here, but when you go over there, I remember going to LA, it felt like I slept for about 3 days.
1: But at the same time, the first team who've been here for a week, aren't they going to be better off than the team that just arrived?
0: Don't know. I do know this. There's tickets available if you would like to go to the MCG.
1: I thought it was a sellout.
0: It is a sellout, but there's Jemai Ryan and I have just been doing some Googling.
2: Yeah, there's some verified resale tickets.
0: Yep. So that's if someone can't go to the game.
1: So they're verified. They're not scalped and whatever.
2: Yeah. This is on Ticketmaster. So if we want to go,
0: let's go. We should go before the show tomorrow. Let's go.
1: How much?
0: Because it's in the morning. We can go.
2: How much? So the average resale ticket, it's about $693 a ticket.
1: Wow.
2: So your shout, Jonesy.
1: Wow, that's the average ticket, and it is a sellout.
2: Yeah.
0: So that's pretty good.
1: That is very good.
0: That's pretty good. They're loving the country so far. Christian McCaffrey is loving the coffee. He's from the 49ers.
3: It's been great. Yeah, the coffee's unbelievable. I don't know why nobody talked about that as much as they should have beforehand.
0: Way to go. Because we love the cultural cringe, don't we? You love us. You really love us.
1: Yeah, I know. We ask everyone how they feel about us.
0: The coach, Kyle, this is from the 49ers as well, Kyle Shanahan, he's just confused.
4: When I look at my clock and it says the time, and then I try to see my family's time and it says the time, but it says yesterday. I don't even get how that's possible. So I feel like I'm in the future. And then also when we play on our Friday, which I think is a Thursday in the U.S., we're such creatures of habit. So I call today Tuesday. I call today Wednesday, which is the first day we put in a game plan. But I think it's Monday. Right. However, though, it's Sunday in the present.
1: Have a little rest.
0: I think they might have to put Life 360 on him.
1: But, you know, Australians are such big travellers that we know all this stuff. When people come here, they don't know as much.
0: They don't know that.
1: Whereas we're used to that stuff. We know.
0: Nick Bosser from the 49ers, he's just happy to be here.
5: Not really. I don't know much about Australia, to be honest. I heard they have good coffee, so I'll try and take advantage of that and have some good coffee. I think there's some nature.
1: Well, he's read up.
0: There's some nature.
1: There is some nature.
0: Mate,
1: he's right.
0: We've got plenty of nature. Human and otherwise.
1: Do you think he'll meet human nature?
0: Imagine he met human nature.
1: That'd really blow his mind.
0: Keep away
1: from
0: Phil.
1: Who were holding a coffee.
0: He's quite venomous.
1: Don't confuse him with the time.
0: This is something, though, I reckon the tribal drum might beat for on a few things when we travel around the world.
1: Yeah, because I know that I've said Australians are generally good travellers. Having said that, you can surprise yourself at your own stupidity.
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0: It's Jonesy and Amanda driving you home this Thursday afternoon. Let us not be accused of being bandwagon jumpers, but we are the biggest bandwagon jumpers.
1: Well, you know, we bleed NFL.
0: We
1: bleed NFL. From the minute I heard those two teams were here, I've talked about little
0: else. Which are the teams again?
1: There's the one that's the 49ers and some Rams.
0: The LA Rams.
1: See, I knew. You know
0: the game.
1: We're all excited. And we ask them questions about what do you think about us? What do you think?
0: You want to live here? You want to buy real estate?
1: Yeah. Are you just so impressed by us? Remember how hurt we were when Travis Kelce, when he went back after his tour with Taylor Swift when she was here, he said he thought that Singapore was a more interesting place.
0: He said Singapore.
1: And we all turned on him.
0: Are you joking? Have you not listened to the teachings of Farnham? They'll cut your hair in Singapore.
1: Yeah, it's true.
0: Nick Bosser, he loves this place.
2: I think there's some nature.
0: I was watching that on the front bar last night.
1: It's true.
0: Nick Bosser, he loves this place.
2: I think there's some nature.
0: I was watching that on the front bar last night and I thought,
1: But let's not mock them because people are idiots.

0: long. And she said, what's that? And I said, that's a stingray. And she goes, hey, honey, get a picture. Wait till they see this back in the Big Apple. And it was like the piddliest stingray in the world. So I'm standing there with the stingray.
1: You're probably still up on their wall somewhere.
0: I could be. Little Jonesy up on
1: Little Jonesy.
0: Little six-year-old Jonesy.
1: Well, let's talk about this. An idiot abroad. Or at home. And we've all done it. Either you've been the idiot, you've been somewhere, you've heard the idiot, an idiot abroad.
0: The tribal drum.
2: Pigeons here. Yeah, pigeons not worldwide. Thanks. I thought pigeons were only in England.
1: They're from Essex, those girls.
2: Is Spain a country?
0: It's Jonesy and Amanda driving you home for Jam Nation.
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0: Hello there, it's Jonesy Demanda driving you home. We have gone NFL crazy. We bleed the red colours. Actually, we do bleed red.
1: Well, what colours are the colours?
0: Well, they're the 49ers. They're red.
1: Yeah, what about the other team?
0: The Rams are green and white and red. And then they just got here. So we're. I'm sort of a Ram guy. I think I'm a Ram guy.
1: You're going to buy a jersey that says
0: I've already got one. Coincidentally, I got a Rams jersey many years ago and I didn't even realise it was a Rams jersey. What are the chances?
1: Well, that's bandwagon.
0: Dig it out of the rag bag. But it's going to be a great game tomorrow morning at the MCG. 100,000 people.
1: It'll be unusual being at the MCG in the morning, an excuse for a lot of people to day drink. And why not?
0: I love an excuse to day drink.
1: Mm-hmm.
0: And someone that is certainly looking forward to hanging out here is Nick Bosa from the 49ers.
2: I think there's some nature.
0: See, he's nailed it. Because in
1: there
0: Australia,
1: is nature. There is nature.
0: A lot of nature.
1: That's right. But we can't poke or point fingers at them.
0: No.
1: Because we're all idiots abroad.
0: Yep.
1: Which is why the tribal drum is beating for this, an idiot abroad.
3: We've got pigeons here.
4: Yeah, pigeons not worldwide.
3: I thought pigeons were only in England.
0: They're like pit bull. I was in Germany recently and we'd come out of Dachau and it's a very sombering experience.
1: Yes, of course.
0: And we'd driven there in the car. So I've sort of come out of the place just within my thoughts. And they drive on the right-hand side of the road in Germany. And
1: what do we drive on?
0: We drive on the left-hand
1: Thank
0: side.
1: You.
0: Okay, so they're on the right-hand side of the road. I've come out of Dachau, and I'm usually good driving overseas as long as there's other traffic around because you do fall into the old habits. So I'm sitting at the intersection, and this bus comes along. He's wanting to turn right into my road. And I'm sitting there, I look at Helen, and I said, look at this joker. You get jokers like this back home. Go on, mate, it's not getting any greener. Come on, Fritz, hurry up, hurry up. And he's looking at me, and he's got his hands on the wheel looking at me. I'm going, mate, your light's green. And then all he does is point down and I look down and then I looked to my left and I went, oh, I'm in the wrong lane.
1: Yeah, it's when you have to turn.
0: I'm in his lane.
1: Yeah. Idiot abroad.
0: Mel has joined us.
1: Hello, Mel.
5: Hello. I love your show, guys.
0: Thank you, Mel.
1: Who was the idiot abroad?
5: Well, it was me and my mum. So I was around 11 or 12 and we were holidaying in Hawaii at the time. And we'd just gone and done the hotel buffet dinner thing. And I said to Mum, oh, Mum, there's chocolate mousse. Please, can I have some? She's like, yeah, eat your greens and blah, blah. So off I went to get the chocolate mousse. She said, get me some too. Why not? So we've both got our spoons ready to tuck into the chocolate mousse. To the horror of our taste buds, it was not the chocolate mousse. It's actually called poi.
0: Oh, poi.
5: Which is it's made of it's a taro starch paste.
1: Oh, so it's like a potato starch or something.
0: No, it's a brown paste.
5: And it looks mashed up. It looks like chocolate mousse. If you look it up, it 100% looks like chocolate mousse.
1: Mm. Oh, yeah.
0: Well, Jim White Rye's got some up on the screen. You know, it does. It looks like a tapenade olive.
1: Yeah, like olive tapenade. Yeah, and probably that would be nice if that's what you're expecting. But if you're expecting ice cream, I remember I went to Hong Kong with my parents when I was about 15. And we went to a big sort of chain restaurant and it was all confusing and food was arriving and there was, I realise now, a finger bowl and Mum drank it thinking it was the soup. It can happen.
0: It's like the Beverly Hillbillies of the ride. And we'll go swimming in the sea and pond. Thank you, Mel. It's Jonesy Demanda driving you home for Jam Nation.

0: Hello there, it's Jonesy and Amanda driving you home this Thursday afternoon. NFL fever has swept the nation. We're into it. Someone who's beside themselves for being here is Nick Bosser from the 49ers.
1: I think there's some nature.
0: You know, Nick.
2: He's read up.
0: You want nature. You'll get nature around here. We got all kinds.
2: He's read the brochure. Yes, we do have nature.
0: We got a hot and cold nature.
2: But, we shouldn't be too critical of people who don't know much about Australia, because when we go overseas, we know nothing.
0: It's true.
2: Lots of people come here, don't know anything.
0: Tribal drama's beating for
2: an idiot abroad.
0: Could be me.
3: I've got pigeons here.
4: Yeah, pigeons not worldwide.
3: I thought pigeons were only in England.
0: No. Colleen has joined us.
2: Hello, Colleen. Who was the idiot?
5: Hi. Well, my mum and I were the idiots. My mum more so about nature. When we moved here first time from the States, she was excited because she thought there was going to be opals on our lawn for the picking,
2: wow,
5: kangaroos jumping across the yard, and koalas in the trees.
2: Wow.
5: And I was about 11 years old, and my dad said we were moving to Australia. And I said, but I don't want to go because they don't speak English there.
2: No.
5: Because I had never heard of Australia, and I had only heard of Austria. And so I was very confused, wrong hemisphere and everything.
2: Yeah.
5: But love it here, and we'll stay forever.
0: Oh, good.
2: You have to dig a bit deeper than just to get the opals and just looking out on your lawn.
0: That time you say, as if you're going to see kangaroos running down the main drag and then a kangaroo ran across the harbour bridge, except for today.
2: When I was a kid and we moved from Brisbane to Sydney, I remember Dad saying we're going for a drive across the Harbour Bridge. I remember being in my nightie and my little brunch coat, drove across. I thought I was so disappointed because we didn't go over the top. Well, why do people? It's just a bridge. Who cares?
0: What's the big deal?
2: What's the point? I thought it'd be like a big roller coaster.
0: Jess has joined us.
2: Hello, Jess.
6: Hello. Good afternoon.
2: Hello.
6: I once went on a tour around America and I ended up in Las Vegas. And in Las Vegas, I got fairly intoxicated. And I was having the best time ever. And I ended up outside the Eiffel Tower. And all the people that I was with said, yeah, it's the real Eiffel Tower. It's the one that was gifted to us here in America. It's so great. And I was so drunk and I just burst into tears. And I was so excited because I'd always wanted to like have a kiss underneath the Eiffel Tower. And I thought I'd really seen the Eiffel Tower. And it was like the best night ever.
2: Wow. Yeah. Because it's not to scale. Let's face it,
0: no.
2: The one in Vegas is part of a nightclub arrangement. It's not to scale.
0: It's a lot. It's considerably smaller.
2: Yes.
0: But, you know, the French could have gifted that as well.
2: A little one to be getting, a little aperitif.
0: Did you get one under the Eiffel Tower, Jess?
6: Just a little peck, It was very nice.
2: Wow.
0: Okay.
2: Thank you, Jess. Jess is reliving those memories.
0: Craig has joined
2: Hello,
0: us.
2: Hello, Craig. Who was the idiot abroad?
7: Hello, that idiot would have been me.
2: Yeah.
7: So long story short, went on a cruise with my family. It was myself, mum, dad, my brother and my cousin. New Year's Eve cruise to the Pacific Islands, absolutely stunning. But I, on New Year's Eve night, met a suitor and didn't make my way back to my room. So I forgot to tell my brother that I wouldn't be back there. So I wake up the next morning to my name over the speaker system through the entire ship. I walk down to customer service. The first thing they say is, "Are you Craig?" I say, yes. They say, turn around. I turn around. There's my parents' mums in tears with a printout of my transaction listing. There's a printout of CCTV. Oh. My dad's pacing the boat. My brother, everyone thought I went overboard essentially.
2: Oh.
7: So I was the idiot for not saying anything. And it was a very quiet day trip that day, that's for sure.
0: And did you run into the suitor again?
7: I did. You can't really escape anyone on the boat. So unfortunately saw them many times during the cruise itself and also after. Happened to run into them a few times after
2: the cruise.
7: Of course you did. Oh. Nice little memory.
2: Oh.
0: Thanks for the memories. You know, there's nothing worse than the big PA announcement.
2: Oh. Coming up, we are going to put encores to the pub test.
0: Yes.
2: Are you sick of them? Do you like the theatre of them?
0: Yep. And our Friday Feels session, it's been secured. It's a lock. It's happening. And we'll announce who it is next. It's Jonesy and Amanda driving you home.

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3: 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Is it just a no-go, or are you prepared to go back and speak with her again?
2: 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I've asked for that 3 times. I still haven't received it. She hasn't given a definitive offer.
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13: here. It's showtime.
14: Lock it in, Eddie. Friday Feel Sessions tomorrow. You know who's coming on tomorrow? No, don't say right now. I'm going to spill your guts.
15: Well, you asked me. I opened my mouth to answer.
14: It was kind of a rhetorical question.
15: Oh, okay.
14: The Friday Feel Session. What a masterstroke.
15: It's been brilliant. The idea of this is that we have an artist or a band come in here into our very studio and perform on a Friday. It just makes everyone feel good. It's the right energy for
14: a Friday. We are so privileged to have this. Here is just a handful of the acts we've had. Richard Clapton. We were both weeping.
16: Don't waste time. These are the best years of our life.
14: James Ray.
17: And the boys light
14: went reggae.
17: And then the boys light
14: I didn't even
17: up.
14: Like reggae, but I like James
17: and
14: Ray.
17: Then the boys light up. And then the boys
14: How about the Hoota Gurus?
18: What's my scene? What's my scene?
14: Nailed it. Bachelor Girl.
19: So I walk under a bus.
14: This all happened here.
19: By a train. Keep
14: we witnessed
19: love.
14: This.
19: Which is kind of the same.
14: Mossy, Troy Cassidaly.
20: I don't want to see this town no more. Too many years made up my mind to go or stay right to my dying day.
14: Look, I'm prickling up.
20: I don't want to see.
14: Then the Screaming Jets.
21: Won't someone please understand? Won't someone
14: Anthony Kalia last week blew everyone away.
22: You won't.
15: I'll
22: give it to you.
15: So beautiful.
14: Only coming first to this little guy.
23: The flame over my head now.
14: Young Miles.
23: To what this species do. Hey, Easter Rosella, Easter Rosella.
15: We've had everyone in here.
14: Have we?
15: And guess who's coming in tomorrow? You say.
14: We've had everyone in this studio until...
24: Know what you really want.
14: Vicar and Linda.

0: You know what I'd like to hear him do? When Will You Fall For Me?
1: I think Mark Seymour wrote that.
0: Oh, okay. You're doing all the DJ stuff.
1: That's the only words I've said this entire segment.
0: Well, this is my wheelhouse. You do all the emotions and the feelings and all that stuff.
1: Wow.
0: There's no wow.
1: Have you got any more information?
0: There'll be wow tomorrow.
1: Have you got any more information?
0: No, this is called a hook.
1: Okay.
0: Tomorrow you listen and you'll hear it.
1: Do I need to be here?
0: I don't know, do you?
1: Okay, Kyle.
0: Oh, come on, friend.
1: Come on.
0: Come on.
1: Next, am I allowed to speak? You're good to me. People are splashing in so much for Cozzy Libs. I'm going to talk you through some of the most expensive three things I've just read about this morning where you go, people have too much money.
0: Instagram makes its return as well, jonesydemander.com.au. It's Jonesy Demander driving you home for Jam Nation.

kinda come with me because you look so fine that I really wanna make you mine. I said you look so fine that I really wanna make you mine. 4, 5, 6, come on and get your kicks. Now you don't need

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1: Yes!
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0: Hello, it's Jonesy Demanda driving you home.
1: Let me ask you this question. You have a daughter.
0: Yes, I do.
1: Would you spend $600,000 to buy her a falcon?
0: What sort? Has it got registration?
1: It's got feathers.
0: It's a bird falcon, not a Ford falcon.
1: It's a bird falcon. This is a father in Abu Dhabi.
0: Yeah.
1: Who spent...
0: Oh, he's a rich Arab. He's got extra money.
1: But still...
0: That's glove box change to him.
1: It's a rare, pure white GYR falcon sold for Australian $600,000, making it this year's most expensive falcon sale.
0: They have pet falcons over there.
1: Yeah, and they have the big falcon sales. Excuse me, I'm swearing, doesn't it? Okay. And apparently, if you fly at certain times, you can sit next to one.
0: Yeah, on the plane.
1: People book seats for their falcons.
0: That's how good they're doing. The falcons are sitting on the plane.
1: And it's getting a special meal and you're stuck down the back.
0: Imagine there's an albatross flying next to the plane, looks in and sees the falcon. Going, hang on.
1: Hang on a minute. What's
0: going on here?
1: It's like that time I was flying with a Beyond 2000 trip in South America and I was brushing a fly off my meal. I thought, I'm on a plane. How did a fly get in here?
0: This would have been one of the less salubrious airlines.
1: Well, it must get out and think, oh, my God, no wonder I'm exhausted. I've crossed continents. Well, so that's a lot to spend, I would think.
0: How much?
1: On something. $600,000.
0: Yep.
1: Its rare white feathers helped make the bird highly valuable. And he's there with his daughter and she comes up and goes, thank you very much. What about this? This is what Australians are spending money on.
0: Mm-hmm.
1: The $800 Dyson toothbrush. It's an AI toothbrush with a camera in it.
0: Oh.
1: You know.
0: Why?
1: Well, this is what they're calling it, a complete oral care routine in one toothbrush. Isn't that what a toothbrush is? It's got a little camera in it that apparently, it's jet washes, liquid flossing, mouthwash, blah, blah, blah.
0: But it
1: gives you feedback on how you're cleaning your teeth.
0: It's like having your mum standing over your shoulder.
1: That's it. Or Mrs. Marsh.
0: it does get in.
1: I don't know. What are you going to have cameras in the toilet paper next to tell you how your health is?
0: We don't want that.
1: What about this? If you've got too much money, you might be interested in this. This is Hermes has released a set of 3 Band-Aids for $749. They look like they're kind of leather. They've got the Hermes label on them.
0: Yep.
1: 3 Band-Aids for $749.
0: Can you reuse them?
1: Don't think
0: that's what
1: so.
0: They used to do in World War One.
1: Well, yeah, I think
0: when
1: the
0: diggers would take it
1: Hermes.
0: On the turf.
1: I've got crutch rot. Give me the Hermes. No, I think this is just if you've had a scratch from a blood diamond. I think that's what happens. I don't know. I've got no further information because my Googling stopped there.
0: Possibly impossible for the best. Coming up, the pub test encores. You and I have had a big discussion about encores at concerts. Maybe I'm jaded, but I got no time for it.
1: Well, to put it to the pub test.
0: It's Jonesy Demanda driving you home for Jam Nation.
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0: Hello there, it's Jonesy Demander driving you home this Thursday afternoon. Perfect day to get on down to the Jonesy Demander Arms for the pub test. For today, I'd like to put this to the pub test and see if it passes on course. Do they pass?
1: The good old-fashioned pub test.
0: Thank you, Sam.
2: There's a New York Times opinion piece that says encores are corny and cringe and pointless. It's time we put an end to them. We shouldn't have to beg you for it, it says here. It's deeply contrived to pretend the band has played its final song to beg them to come back. We're all better than this. Mm-hmm. The band shouldn't have to debase itself with this pantomime, and the audience shouldn't have to debase itself with performative adulation.
0: It's like standing ovations when you go and see a theatre show. But
2: that's nice because the theatre performers, I imagine, want it.
0: Yeah, but, you know, you see a theatre show and you're okay. Well, you know, it was all right. Like Jen Wyrie's show when he did Kingdom of Fools.
2: We stood up then.
0: Yeah, because everyone else was standing
2: Legs
0: up.
2: Had pins and
0: but
2: needles.
0: Can I commend you? Yeah. You didn't do the milk it. You know when you stand up at those theatre shows, everyone's clapping, and then you sit down.
3: Yeah, and they do multiple bows.
0: And then everyone comes out again.
3: Yeah.
0: I hate that.
2: Well, what do you think here, though? That's a standing ovation. This is an encore. Mm. Some of the comments are interesting. It's an adult peekaboo.
0: It is.
2: This is an interesting one. I agree that the planned encore is lame. I think a legit encore to reward an enthusiastic crowd or to keep the night going a bit longer is awesome. Someone here said, this is interesting, I've played in bands for 20 years and always hated the encore ritual.
0: Oh, are they a big deal, that person? If you're in a band that, you know, you'd have to be a band of note.
2: I don't know. That's just in the comment
0: section.
2: I saw Oasis, one of the best shows I've ever seen. Mm. But some people I know left early. And the songs that were played as the encore, Don't Look Back in Anger, Champagne Supernova and Wonderwall.
0: Yep.
2: You would have missed maybe arguably their three biggest songs, and you know that they're coming at the end and the whole crowd just went bang.
0: Yeah.
2: But there is a theatre that they go off and you think, well, they haven't played that. They've got to come back on.
0: I saw Bruce Springsteen and I do like the encore because I know that I can get out of there before everyone else. So I grabbed my wife.
2: You use it. I grabbed my wife.
0: I said, we're out of it. She said, but he hasn't finished. I said, yeah.
2: He hasn't played Born to Run.
0: And so I said, he's not going to play it. As we're walking to my motorbike, you hear ding, ding, ding, ding. And she had this look. I went, you know.
2: Yeah, it's not for you, Brendan.
0: I've heard Bruce Springsteen do that song a few times.
2: But other people here are saying, no, an encore is usually the best part of a concert that's many miss by leaving early.
0: I don't know.
2: But
0: about
2: is it weird that they, you know, it's an artifice. You know they're going to do it. They know they're going to do it.
0: Yep.
2: Do the bands,
0: it's performative.
2: Do the bands want to go off and change their shirts and take, you know, a swig of whiskey before they come back out? Is it for them?
0: Well, I saw Cher. She went and did an encore.
2: Had a swig of whiskey?
0: She went out the back and came out sitting on an elephant and then somehow appeared out of the elephant's bum. See, that was worth hanging around for.
2: How many whiskeys did that take?
0: I don't know.
2: The whole audience needed one. Let's put it to the pub test. Encores. Do they pass the pub test?
0: It's Jonesy Demander driving you home for Jam Nation.
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0: Crazy man, 10 questions, 60 seconds on the clock you can pass if you don't know an answer. We'll come back to that question if time permits. If you get all the questions right, $1,000.
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0: Madeline, Madeline, is with us.
4: Hi, Madeline.
5: Hello, guys. Oh, my gosh, I'm so excited I got through.
4: Oh,
0: good.
5: I love your show.
4: Oh, thank you. Very nice of you.
0: Anything
4: thank
0: we
4: you.
0: Can do to make your listening experience better?
5: Oh, no. You're doing everything right.
0: Okay.
4: Thank you. We're happy to hear it.
0: Good.
4: All right. Well, let's see if we can give you money and praise you
0: yeah,
4: as well.
0: Yeah, imagine if we give you money as well.
4: 10
5: that
4: questions.
5: That would be wonderful.
4: Yeah, well, we have to get the questions right. I can't fake it any more than that. 10 questions, 60 seconds, Madeline. If you're not sure, say pass because we might be able to come back, okay?
5: Okay, thank you.
4: All right, good luck because here we go. Question number one, what does a chicken say?
5: Cluck, cluck.
4: Question two, what colour are blueberries?
5: Blue.
4: Question three,
5: purple.
4: Finish this. Incy Wincy Spider climbed the...
5: water spout.
4: Question four, I Knew It, I Knew You is the latest single by which artist?
5: Pass.
4: Question five, what gas makes balloons stay up?
5: Helium.
4: Question six, what sport do the Harlem Globetrotters play?
5: Basketball.
4: Question seven, foxtrot, hip-hop, salsa are types of what?
5: Dance.
4: Question eight, which city is often referred to as the city of love?
5: France.
4: Which
5: oh, Paris.
4: Sorry, Pooh, we have to take the first answer.
5: Yes, I know.
4: Oh, no.
0: Madeline.
4: You knew it too.
0: You did.
5: I was close.
4: I Knew You is the new song by Taylor Swift, which is for Toy Story.
5: Ah, okay. I didn't know that either.
0: Madeline, you gave us...

0: nice feedback. We'll put it in the boss's pigeonhole.
1: We'll put in our suggestion
2: box. I mean it. I love you guys. I really do enjoy you. You're a lovely couple.
1: Oh,
2: work couple.
1: Nice. That's a very nice thing, and thank you.
0: A work couple.
1: Better than a work throuple. Thank you.
0: Wow, do you want things to get saucy?
1: No,
0: now?
1: Thank you.
0: Will you bring someone else in?
1: No, I don't want to see
0: other
1: people.
0: Oh, you have Jeremiah Rye watching us each day.
1: Look at the look on his face. He feels like a weirdo now. Coming up next, the pub test. Encores. What do you think? Are they cringe? Are they exciting? Do they pass the pub test?
0: It's Jonesy and Amanda driving you home for Jam Nation.

0: Good afternoon to you. It's Jonesy and Amanda driving you home. When there's big issues to discuss, it's always a good thing to go down to the Jonesy and Amanda Arms for
1: the pub test.
2: Pub test.
1: Does it pass the pub test?
3: If something sounds unlikely, then it should fail the pub test.
2: Yeah, the pub test
4: doesn't pass the sniff test.
5: Stop it. It's not helpful.
0: Today.
6: Encores. We're putting encores to the pub test. I read a New York Times opinion piece that said encores are corny, cringe, and pointless. It's time we put them to the back. Send them out to pasture.
0: Yeah.
6: We are sick of them. They're embarrassing.
0: I don't know if they're embarrassing.
6: Well, it's embarrassing for the band. We sit there like performing seals, going arr, come on, yeah. We adore you, and they go okay, here we come. We'll play the one big song we haven't got around to.
0: Yeah.
6: It's all fake.
0: Yeah, you look at it, and I look now. Bands put the whole song list on the website.
6: Yeah, so you know what to stick around.
0: And you even
6: for.
0: Know what's going to be in the encore.
6: So as someone said here, it's just adult peekaboo. Everyone knows when the venue has to shut down, so they'll just keep playing till then. It's 11
0: peek-a-boo.
6: O'clock, it's the end of it. How do you feel? Are they cringy? Are they dramatic? Do you love them? Encores, do they pass the pub test?
7: Oh, mate, most certainly do. That's the best part of the night, I reckon, the encores. People get up, you get up and dance and sing along, and it's just wild, you know. Don't worry about the traffic. You'll get home eventually. Might be a 3 or 4 hours before you get out, but that's all right. You've got your money's worth.
8: No, not really. If you know they haven't played their best songs, you know that they're going to come up. But I went with my wife to see Go West on Friday, and they just said, we're not going to do this encore thing. These are the last songs, and that's it. And they played all their best songs. They didn't go off stage and come back again. We didn't have to stand there clapping and clapping like crazy. So I think they're a thing of the past.
9: Yeah, they do. I think it's pretty fun. Good to have a little exciting bit of the show at the end and maybe listen to a song that everyone didn't get to hear but everyone likes.
7: Yeah, no, because you know you have to stay for the encore because you know that the best songs are going to come 90% of the time. As simple as that. But interesting fact, they say Elvis has left the building. That came across because he never did encores and they had to come out on the stage and tell the audience, go home, Elvis has left the building.
0: Yeah.
6: Wah-wah knee have left the building,
0: the knee
6: everyone.
0: Have left the building.
6: The knee has gone.
0: The knee has gone. You don't have to go home, but you can't stay here.
6: Mm-hmm.
10: Righto, you two. That's enough.
6: Well, that's just...
0: We
6: have
0: our encore show coming up.
6: That's us for the day.
0: Yes, we will be back again tomorrow.
6: Friday field session, Vicar and Linda Bull. I'm so excited.
0: That just happened. Instagram, if you would like to play, surely we've got to give it away. Friday's always a good day. If you would like to play, jonesyandamanda.com.au.
6: Or if you'd like to hear any of the show, any of those things, jonesyandamanda.com.au.
0: Ditto. Good day to you.
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2: 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And Brian Ferry talks about Let's Stick Together. 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
3: Your high tide of 7.3 metres will be here at 6.30 this morning, and then a low tide of about a metre and a half at 20 to 1 this afternoon. A sunny day with light winds, tops of 35 degrees in the city, looking at 36 for Humpty Doo, 37 for Catherine at the moment in the city. It's 24 degrees, 23 in Humpty Doo, and Catherine's on 19.
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3: A very good morning to you, early birds. It's not just a pre-kend, but it is also 9/11. So you'll see a lot of stuff going on around the place commemorating the 25th anniversary of the... is it commemorating? Yeah, I'm trying to use the right words here. It's actually on the TV right now. So, look, also there's a big NFL match at Melbourne. We'll chat about that. Of course, we've got a Friday countdown. We're going on a coffee run, so we will be out and about. If you want a clue on where we are heading so you can get in early, then jump onto Facebook and Instagram. For example, we're giving away a family pass to the 40th anniversary screening of Crocodile Dundee that's happening Saturday the 26th at Deck Chair Cinema. We've got interviews galore. We've got ENT Dingoes for the MXGP. We've got... I'm blanking. Rodeo NT. We've got our final rodeo for the year. We've got NRL NT. We've got Digital Futures and a whole bunch more. But let's kick it off with a little bit of a memory about 9/11 and how it's changed the world. And just a few things to remember as you're heading towards work today. A few reminders of the lives lost and those that were brave, and including those on United's Flight 93. Do you remember what happened with that one? Well, we'll find out up next here on Mix.

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It's your friendly neighbourhood radio, Dan here, but today has a whole bunch of things going on. And one of the things that we need to remember is the attacks on the World Trade Center in New York. And of course, talking about the 9/11 attacks. Not just there, but also the Pentagon and those that were on United Flight 93. If you haven't seen any documentaries about United Flight 93, it's an interesting watch. The passengers learnt about the plans for the hijackers and what they were doing, and banded together to make sure that the plane didn't reach its intended destination. I don't even think we even know where it was intended to go. That all went down with the plane, and very brave, just civilian people that did all of that. So 25 years since those attacks, nearly 3,000 victims were killed in the attacks, not including the hijackers. Of course, you don't put them in those stats. 2,977 victims, not to mention all of the firefighters and frontline workers, police, the whole lot. Like the numbers are pretty staggering, like nearly 350 New York firefighters, 23 police officers and 27 Port Authority police officers as well lost their lives that day. And it all kicked off for them at 8:50, at about 8:45 in the morning in New York. And I kind of remember waking up and sort of seeing it on the news. I went, oh, okay, so there was a fire in there. I didn't realize the gravity of the situation until the second building was hit. And then I was like, oh, okay, this is way, way bigger. Incidentally, that first tower collapsed with just less than an hour into the devastation. The second one, about an hour and a half. So it's not much time for evacuations and or warnings, for that matter. They've got some drones set up replacing the skeleton of the building over there as commemoration at the moment. But you'll see it out and about today. And for those who lost their lives for those attacks, including those brave souls of United Flight 93, we do remember 25 years on. And it changed the world. A few little changes that you may not be aware of. Up next after Free. It's All Right Now at 18 to 6 on Mix. 104.9.

0: and your early birds. TC Preakin. It's also 9/11. 25 years on. Now, we know that it's changed airport security absolutely massively across the whole globe. And there are other changes as well. One of those is, of course, the new skyscrapers. Because back in when the World Trade Center was built, they had no idea that this would happen. It was unfathomable to think that this would or could occur. But now, skyscrapers are designed with larger stairwells. Fireproofing standards have improved and emergency evacuation systems have become a much, much bigger focus. I guess it was just, you didn't think this was going to happen. But we're not saying that this will happen again, but other emergencies could happen. So that comes into it. Not to mention, part of the disaster planning, it was always, how do you rebuild? How do you clean up? All of that was already considered. But one thing that wasn't considered was the mental health of the situation. Researchers found long-term impacts from the attacks from PTSD. That was pretty obvious in this day and age, but it wasn't thought of back then. Depression, anxiety, survivor guilt is another pretty big one. So when talking about disasters or planning for disasters, how do you plan around those as well? And that, again, right across the globe, there were 90 people from 90 different countries involved. So that's why the news absolutely went global as well. Health effects are still being discovered. Air travel obviously became more stressful. And emergency services have looked at this as well and really debriefed. And that, again, has a ripple effect. Like we have frontline workers, particular firefighters that go from Australia over to America, and they all work together about what everybody's learnt, and then that goes all around the globe yet again. So, you know, lives lost, absolutely, but some better things coming out of it for sure. 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Speaking of Americans, NFL is kicking off today. Let's go over that up next.
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0: It's almost 6 o'clock here on your Friday on the Early Birds and your friendly neighbourhood radio down here. And NFL, keen, absolutely keen. Partner and I, we do love our NFL. We've been gagging for the NFL season to kick off. It's good too, bit of an overlap with the NRL grand final still not here. And or the AFL one for that matter. But be playing at the MCG, which is larger than most of the stadiums that are in America, almost all of the stadiums that are in America. And it's the 49ers taking on the LA Rams. Real quick little tidbit, the 49ers are my dad-in-law's team, so it'll be interesting. I don't know if I want to root for them or not, because the 49ers have been here for over a week doing the PR stuff, going to schools and hospitals, whereas the LA Rams came in just yesterday. And people are wondering, will they fall asleep to jet lag? Well, I've done a bit of research. Well, it was pretty easy research, I must admit, about the time zones. And to be honest, when they kick off at about 10 o'clock our time, it's about 5 p.m. for them normally. So it's not like their body clock is going to be in the middle of the night. It's literally just going to be like an evening match, which is the whole point of us doing it so early in the morning. So it's early for us, but for them, it's still Friday night footy. But yeah, I mean, plus the Rams apparently have spent years studying sleep, jet lag and travel patterns, and they concluded that staying home longer was more preferable. So will the Rams get up over the 49ers? Who do you want to back? Well, it's up to you. 100,000 people attending the MCG, or expected to attend the MCG, and it looks like publicists from the Rams saying this is as big as the Super Bowl. It's very, very impressive. You can catch it on Netflix. Also, Channel 7 look like they, and 7 Prime, they're looking like they are going to be doing it for free as well. So Channel 7, 10 o'clock our time is kickoff. Coverage starts from 9 o'clock, and you can bet your bottom dollar I'm going to be checking it out.
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11: Good morning, Tani Maxwell with your local news update. A Darwin man has been charged in relation to multiple online child exploitation offences. WA police tipped off the Northern Territory Joint Anti-Child Exploitation Team, alleging a 60-year-old man had used a video chat platform to engage online in sexual activity with a child under the age of 16. Officers executed a search warrant on the man's Fanny Bay home on August 31 and seized multiple electronic devices containing evidence. He was arrested and is facing multiple charges, including accessing child abuse material. In other news, tourism operators are warning proposed cuts to longer-stay tourists and working holiday maker visas could have a devastating impact on the territory economy. It comes as the federal government announces the crackdown to reduce the official net overseas migration figures. But Hospitality NT says backpackers are vital to tourism, hospitality and other industries during seasonal workforce shortages. CEO Kathy Simmons says the changes could leave a significant gap in the workforce across the territory.
12: All of those jobs that you see in the peak season, like none of them are locals, like they're all visitors working behind the bar, running tours, operating our hotels, bartenders, chefs. Yep. We have very few local workers providing that uplift. This is work that Australians kind of don't want to do.
11: And Australia's own Men's Sheds are being recognised for the immense impact they've had on local communities right around the world as we mark National Men's Shed Week. Spokesperson David Helmers says they help men maintain a sense of purpose, especially when they're no longer in full-time work.
13: Their social world is very closely intertwined with their working life, and once they're out of work, they are at much higher risk of becoming socially isolated, and that is a trigger point for other chronic diseases to follow on from. So we're preventing a lot of the problems from happening.
11: You can find the Northern Territory's Men's Sheds in Darwin, Palmerston and Katherine.
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14: Good morning, I'm Rob McLennan. Global interest rates are tipped to rise after more attacks on oil tankers and infrastructure in the Strait of Hormuz. The price of crude has surged to $1.07 overnight, sparking fears that high energy prices will drive the cost of living up and push world economies to the brink of recession. More than 100,000 people will cram into the MCG today for the first ever NFL match for points played on Aussie soil. The LA Rams are up against the San Francisco 49ers. Nick Jonas and his brothers headlining the halftime show.
15: We can't wait. 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
16: absolutely incredible.
14: A controversial push to slap a $5,000 cap on allied health services for veterans has ground to a halt. The opposition's joined forces with the Greens and Independents to bring it to a stop in the Senate. And October 10 is shaping up as Australia's busiest day of the year for weddings, almost 2,000 couples set to tie the knot. The Newcastle Knights say they're ready to step up in tonight's NRL knockout final clash with Souths.
17: We've got a big job to do. You know, they're threats. You know, they're playing, I guess, good at the right end of the season.
14: That's coach Justin Holbrook. Geelong is taking an unchanged lineup into tonight's AFL semi-final clash with Fremantle in Perth. The Dockers bringing in Wagner and McPhee.
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16: 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Wishart Road between Kirkland Road and Hastings Deering and Linko Road near the Palmerston Hospital as well. 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
0: Your high tide of 7.3 metres will be here in about a half hour's time, and then a low tide of 1.5 metres, about 20 to 1 this afternoon. A sunny day with light winds, tops of 35 degrees in the city. You're looking at 36 for Virginia, 37 for Catherine. At the moment, it's 25 in the city, 23 in Virginia, Catherine on 19.
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0: A very good morning to you. It's 6:07 on Mix. And coming up for you, we've got Donald Young in from Digital Futures. It's this big sort of, not a symposium, but like a bunch of events and information sessions and hands-on experiences that can put maybe even convince you to change careers, or maybe you can do some research with and for the kids about, well, I know for me, I would have loved to have known about how powerful technology is, or cryptocurrency, for example, 15 years ago. Well, that could be the exact thing that you need to do. We'll talk to him a bit later. Also, coming up for you next, the competition heading over to America has been 3 years in the making. Let's take a trip down memory lane after some Jimmy Barnes and In Excess. Another trip down memory lane, really, here on Mix 104.9.

0: Jimmy Barnes at NXS having a good time at 12 past 6. Hopefully, I'll be having a good time over in America. Hell yeah. Well, I know that's not the actual words, but we are on radio. Can't be saying the actual words. All but prepped. Getting not nervous, definitely getting excited for it all. And the thing is that this hasn't just happened overnight. This actually has been 3 years in the making, and I've gone through the archives and managed to find a bunch of footage and a bunch of audio of how this all started, which was just in FebFit 2024 with the stunt of pulling a BT50 Ute for sponsors Darwin Mazda against a strongman. And I've got this audio. I'm going to play it for you. You might even hear a familiar voice from yesteryear.
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3: I've had a lot of people asking if I'm quitting, if I'm leaving strongman. So I'm thinking that we probably need to get a bit of a rematch.
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5: I do. I think maybe I'm pulling the truck.
6: Just listen to you guys in need of a truck, mate. I've got two here if you need one.
7: I think you've got it. I think you are able to pull this truck.
0: Well, it's match day. I'm really just focused on like six lifts today, right? Over two disciplines.
8: Correct. You get three goes at the log and then you get three goes at the action.
9: Big news, everyone.
0: Big news. Your boy is going over to represent the territory, nay, Australia.
9: Dan is heading to Phoenix, Arizona in a strongman competition, and I am his hype girl, and so are you, early birds.
8: Songs suggested by you. This will be the official hype up song for Road to the World.
0: Woohoo! Cut out all the votes over the time, and the one that comes out on top that we can chant at the top of our voices. We are bound for glory, early birds, as we head to America for the world titles of the Static Monsters. We do need to fund this.
10: You should start a GoFundMe page, mate, and I'm going to kick it off at $200.
0: Really?
10: I think all the early birds will get behind you and support you, mate.
11: Mate, I'm just calling up in regards to your sponsorship. I want to flick you some cash.
12: How many radio announcers have the title of strongest man? So you've got to represent.
0: Donate you did. Support you did. Shock us all you did. $4,632, and I thank you very, very much. The shirts are made, and you are the reason that I am going to be able to do this. I'm literally representing you, early birds, going over there. And you know what? I've been in contact, and they have too, with the Static Monsters team, and they're amazed about what's coming out of Darwin. We've got four of us from the NT going over, including my coach, Justin. It's going to be a brilliant time. And you know what? Mostly coming out of the territory. How good is that? And there's other Aussies as well. We're all in a big chat together, and it's really quite an experience. So I thank you very much for all your support thus far. And I'm going out to try and not we'll make you proud, but also try and get a couple of goals. But honestly, I've absolutely won already with this whole journey. Coming up for you next, we've got some Deep Blue Something's breakfast at Tiffany's. Then I catch up with Donald Young about the digital futures. This is something you want to get around over the next couple of days with the kids. Maybe if you've been looking at moving into a change of career, there may be something for you. And I've got those details up next.
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15: 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And Brian Ferry talks about Let's Stick Together. 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

0: Very good morning to you, early birds. There is a fantastic experience coming up, especially for the kids, or maybe as parents, you want to make sure that your kids know about it. Digital Futures 2026. 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Welcome to the show, Don.
1: Good morning. Thank you.
0: All right. So I read somewhere that you're born and raised here. Now, we knew that, but I read somewhere that you're responsible for the MVR app, which I find very easy to renew my registration. That was you.
1: That was me and my team, yes. We worked on that many years ago, helping change the way MVR works online and on your phone.
0: Yeah, nice. Well, it's great. Don't have to sit there and wait in line.
1: Exactly.
0: Well, look, we are talking about digital futures. What is Digital Futures here for? Who is it for as well?
1: Yeah, great. Digital Futures is a program that's designed to inspire people to explore what's possible in moving into a digital career. Mm. It gives us examples of what digital careers are out there. It's not just about coding. It's not just about being a data analyst or a data scientist. There are lots of different digital career options. And so we have speakers and interactive events so people can find out more.
0: Well, let's get to that in a moment, because I think a lot of us now listening thinking, well, yeah, I can see that, because 15 years ago or when I was in school, I would have loved to have known what to be on the forefront of, because, boy, technology moved fast. So if there is a 10-year-old out there who wants to know what they should be focusing on for when they're 25, 15 years away, what would you say?
1: I would say it's actually all about creativity and problem solving. It's mm-hmm. not about learning one particular technology. It's changing so quickly. The AI that we're using in my office today is different from the way it worked 12 months ago and 18 months ago. Mm. So if a 10-year-old wants to learn anything important for the future, it's how to be creative, how to solve problems and be adaptable, and which is what this year's theme, Your Future Mindset, is all about.
0: Oh, perfect. Well, yeah, that's good. Maybe when you're looking for your electives in 11 and 12, then you can decide, you know what I mean?
1: Exactly.
0: All right, cool. Well, you do have three great speakers for three very good reasons. Let's go through them.
1: Yes. So our headline speaker this year is Alyssa Camplin AM, mm-hmm. who many people will know as an Olympic champion for Australia in the winter ski jumping.
0: How does that work with the futures? 2026.
1: What you probably don't know is she's also a very experienced technology executive.
0: Okay.
1: While she was training for the Olympics, she was working for IBM here in Australia and has great stories to share about the kinds of mindset that needs to go in to prepare for the Olympics or prepare for a presentation in front of a board.
0: All right. Well, that's our first headline act. Who's next?
1: We've next got Dylan Bennett, who is a local educator, entrepreneur, and video game developer who's leading the Array, mm-hmm. supporting kids and supporting young people to learn all about programming, Minecraft, and design.
0: Yeah, right. Yeah, the Array, that's going to be at the CDU campus here in the city, right?
1: It will be, yes.
0: Am I allowed to go along? Because I love gaming and all that.
1: Digital Futures is open to everyone. We definitely want young people, but we also are looking for people who are looking to change careers. Young mums who want to explore something different, people who've had enough of working in an office and want to get out and be involved in other technology.
0: Or those regret not learning tech in school.
1: Or those regret not learning tech, exactly.
0: Our final speaker
1: is Guzel Hill, who is an AI governance specialist and a local legal strategist.
0: Hot topic right now, AI.
1: AI is all the important things to focus on. Mm. And Guzel has some great insight on how to use it responsibly, how to prepare for the challenges with AI.
0: This will probably be good for parents to go along to as well, because as technology increases, the kids know all about it. They're born into that world. You want to get caught up to it and how to use it responsibly and possibly even some of the dangers out there at the moment.
1: Exactly. There's a lot of change going on with AI and a lot of people feeling uncertain. Mm. I'm really looking forward to what Guzel will share with us all about the traps and the tricks that you can get to address using AI safely.
0: Well, if you are gripped like I am, then it's time to get to the housekeeping on where you can go, because it is a ticketed event. Where can people go and what are we looking at?
1: It is a ticketed event. Tickets are $20 for people to enroll online. Students and people attending via their school get in for free. It is on Monday the 14th of September from 8:30 a.m. to 3 p.m. And we're really excited this year to host at the CDU Denala campus here in the city.
0: Fantastic. All right. I'll see if I can get an early mark from the from work and come along. But thank you very much. Donald Young, he's the Senior Director for Digital Experience. Go look it up. Digital Futures 2026. It's at CDU and get your tickets. Do not miss out. Thanks, Don.
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13: Good morning, Tani Maxwell with your local news update. Air conditioning upgrades across the maternity ward at Royal Darwin Hospital are getting underway today, with the works expected to take 3 weeks. The $500,000 project will modify existing ductwork to improve airflow and includes building works to access and reinstate affected areas. The Level 6 maternity ward will temporarily relocate to Level 4 during the works, with NT Health warning there would be some disruption and could be pressure on bed capacity and elective surgeries. After the air conditioning has been fixed, Acting Chief Executive Susan Bowden says the $10 million maternity infrastructure upgrade will follow. In other news, the Northern Territory could be among the hardest hit by proposed federal government cuts to longer-stay tourist and working holidaymaker visas. The federal government is considering changes to the visas as part of a broader effort to reduce net overseas migration, but tourism operators say reducing visa numbers would mean fewer visitors working and spending money in local communities. Hospitality NT CEO Kathy Simmons says the Territory would feel the impact of the changes more than other parts of Australia.
14: My members are saying they don't get it either. This is not the solution to housing, cost of living, whatever they think this will fix. The most rabid anti-immigration advocate isn't kicking out against backpackers and tourists. The consequences of this are going to be really damaging for the Northern Territory, and the more remote the community, the harder hit.
13: And the Darwin International Film Festival is officially underway with its biggest program yet, running across the top end for the next 11 days. The 17th annual festival will feature 38 sessions across four venues, including world premieres, family events, and the largest international lineup in its history. Festival manager Aaron Lucas says audiences can expect to see some of the best newly released films.
15: We've got film from all around the world, from the really big film festivals that you hear of all the time, like Cannes and Sundance, We've got films from around our region, the Asian region in particular. And then we've got some awesome world premieres happening here from local filmmakers.
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6: Hi there, I'm Rob McLennan. More than 40 US military planes have been lost or damaged by Iranian attacks since the start of the war on Iran. 9 fighter jets and dozens of drones have been hit in the last week alone after Tehran launched attacks on an American base in Jordan. Meantime, attacks in the Strait of Hormuz have pushed crude prices to $1.07 overnight. Australians with a rare form of MND will soon have access to a new treatment for as little as $25 a script. For context, each current prescription for the drug Qalsody costs almost $29,000. The youngest victim of the Bondi terror attack will be remembered through a new charity in her honour. The Matilda Foundation will celebrate the 10-year-old's kindness and empathy while supporting projects designed to carry her values into the future. And the global sporting spotlights on the MCG as LA and San Francisco go head-to-head in a blockbuster NFL showdown. Fremantle wants to make the most of its finals lifeline and get the Purple Army roaring. Tonight's sudden death clash with Geelong at Optus Stadium. Dockers coach Justin wants to make the most of its finals lifeline and get the Purple Army roaring. Tonight's sudden death clash with Geelong at Optus Stadium. Dockers coach Justin Longmuir admitting they struggled to give their fans

0: used cars.
1: So looking good around the place, accident breakdown and delay free. 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A lot can happen to the people you care about in a year, a month, a week, so ask, are you okay any day, because a conversation could change your life. 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
2: Your high tide of 7.3 metres has just arrived, so off to a low tide now of 1.5 metres, not until 20 to 1 this afternoon. A sunny day with light winds, tops 35 degrees in the city, 36 in Berry Springs and 37 in Katherine. Right now in the city, 25 degrees, Berry Springs 23 and Katherine is on 19 degrees.
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2: It's 25 to 7, about time for us to go on a coffee run. Duffy loading up the Roadrunner. If you didn't crack the clue, we're going to Winelli with a win trophy, an L McPherson and a knee. And we're going to be at Besser. So if you want to get in early, then head on over. We're going to have some free coffees. We're going to have a coffee ourselves. And we also have a family pass to the Crocodile Dundee 40th anniversary screening. Before all of that, though, I'm going to got a bit of a preview, including a chat with the captains and coaches of the NRLNT Grand Finals. That'll be before 7. And up next, Rodeo Russell joins me on the show to talk about the final rodeo of the year at Darwin River. That's up next here on Mix.

0: Good morning, early birds. For those who love some good rodeo action, you've only got one chance left, and it's going to be happening at Darwin River. So we got Rodeo Russell on the line from Rodeo Promotions NT because they're the ones gearing all up for the end of the season. Hey, Russell, how are you feeling this last one ahead?
1: Oh, relief. Yeah, no, it's been a big year. It's been a big solid year, actually, and we've had a lot of support, and we'd like to thank everyone for supporting us. And you know, we've had sell-out crowds all year, and this one here is no different. So the VIPs are sold out, and I think there's only about 150 adult tickets left to go, and they'll definitely go today. So,
0: well, it is at Darwin River. It is the last one of the year before, the champs head down to the finals at Tamworth, mate. What can we expect this weekend?
1: Yeah, well, it's the same. It's the last chance, especially for the Northern Golden Buckle Series, what we run here in the Territory. So it's last chance for them to get points to try and win that. There's a lot of barrel racing, the bulls and a lot of the others. It's pretty close, so that'll be interesting. It's also the last chance, unless they want to travel, to get points to make the finals down at Tamworth in January. And we're pretty well represented this year. We've got, you know, three of them sitting in the bulls in the top 15. We've actually in the 11 to 14 barrels. I think we're sitting second, third and fourth.
0: Wow.
1: Three girls. Young Tate Carey is sitting fifth in the mini bulls. Yeah, so it's been great, and it's great to see them grow and, you know, thrive to something. And actually, we've got someone sitting in the top 10 in the steer wrestling too, a bulldog. And so,
0: jeez.
1: Okay. It's great. And like I said, there's a lot of talent up here, and it's starting to, you know, expand its wings and grow. So.
0: Well, speaking of talent, there's one bull in particular that is looking to retire. His name?
1: Annihilation. Yeah.
0: Got a bit of a reputation. What sort of reputation does he have?
1: Oh no, he's pretty feared bull. He's 13 year old, and he's actually bred down in southeast Queensland. Yeah. And he's actually young Darcy McBean. So he's a young fellow that's just come into open ranks this year. And so he's actually drawn him. So it's going to be great. The old fellow's sort of going out with the newer generation coming through. So it's a pretty good matchup, really. And I think, you know, Darcy, the form he's in, he should cover the old fellow. He should go out. So anyway, we'll see. Old bulls, they might know that this is it. So I might just give that little bit extra.
0: We will see.
1: But well, he should.
0: I hope you and the team at Rodeo Promotions NT do take on board the fact that you provide so much opportunity to get these points, which means that we've got a good representation at the finals, or should do anyways. So this weekend, Darwin River is where you want to go. It's the last rodeo of the year. Rodeo Russell, where do we go get tickets?
1: RodeoNT.com.au or TicketyBoo. Just follow the links and you can grab them, but be quick because they'll probably sell out today. So.
0: I love it. Well, that's it. Like Russell said, do not wait. You will miss out. Go do that today. It's happening this weekend. We'll catch up with you again at the start of next season.
1: Okay, mate. Thanks very much. Thanks for your support.
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0: Good morning, early birds. It is the 25th anniversary of 9/11, but it is also the day before the NRL NT Grand Finals. And I've had the privilege of being an ambassador for the season, getting along to a few games, commenting to a couple of games, and going to the Grand Final tomorrow. And just this week, I had a chance to catch up with a couple of coaches, a couple of captains as well from the Grand Final teams. Let's start with the Dabsco Men's Premiership. Caught up with Raiders captain Brad Hansen. I said, oh, you know, what do you think contributed to the great run towards the end of the season and into the finals now, the Grand Final? He said it's because our juniors came up due to injuries and we really saw some chemistry. And I asked him, well, how does the Raiders seniors, the leaders, essentially embrace the new juniors?
1: Our Raiders juniors are always, we've always had a really good juniors club, juniors part of our club. And, you know, getting our senior boys around those junior teams, and a lot of our senior guys are juniors coaches and all that sort of stuff. So it's really good having these young blokes come up and come into the team.
0: But he did mention that it can be hard to play against the brothers who are undefeated for the Dabsco Men's Premiership season because they can just do random stuff. You can have two completed sets and then they'll kick on the second tackle. And I asked brothers coach Leon Cleal, what's the go with all this random stuff? Is that part of the game plan?
2: Oh, look, it's never the plan to do random stuff, but the boys, they know they've got an open book and play what you see and play what's in front of you and just play footy and go and enjoy it.
0: Over to the True Flow Services Women's Premiership, and it is the Dragons versus the undefeated Sisters, the Brothers Women's cohort. And I went over to the captain of the Dragons, Courtney Tamati. She actually was a former sister, and now looking down at an undefeated team, I asked her, is that something that you keep top of mind?
3: Yeah, of course we think about it. I think the thing that we just say the most to each other is just, you know, for the 60 minutes, we just have to work hard. We can't do it for the first 10 minutes. We have to keep doing it for the whole 60 minutes.
0: Which then took me over to Ellie, former teammate of Courtney, Ellie Nikki. She's the captain of the Sisters, and she's been a real leader this year. Like, you ask around the traps and they say, yeah, she's really been. And she's very humble as well. So I asked her, does she think that the girls behind her are proud of her?
4: I would like to say so, but I also know it's not just me. There's a lot of other ones that, you know, carry that leadership title on their back. And while I get to do all this flashy stuff and take the photos, we're definitely player-led team. And, you know, there's a lot of girls that stand up each week, so hope they are, but yeah, at the end of the day, there's a lot of us that take on that titles.
0: Told you, didn't I? Humble. So the four games are going to be played, kicking off from about 1 o'clock on Saturday. We've got the under-18s, then we got the Gatley Shield, and then over to the True Flow Women's, and then wrapping up with the Dabsco Men's Premiership. And it should be a cracking time out at TRL Stadium. Get your ticket and just hang around. It's going to be a great day of footy. Coming up for you, though, we've got the news, the weather. We're about to hit the road and go for a bit of a coffee run. So if you've cracked the code, you'll know that we're off to Winelli. So if you're going to be swinging on by, get ready. We have a family pass to the Croc Dundee 40th anniversary screening here on Mix 104.9.
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6: Good morning, Tani Maxwell with your local news update. Royal Darwin Hospital's maternity ward is being temporarily relocated today as major air conditioning upgrades begin. The three-week project includes modifications to the ward's ductwork to improve airflow, with the $500,000 upgrade funded in this year's territory budget. Maternity services will move from level 6 to level 4 while the works are underway, with NT Health warning there may be some disruption but will monitor any impact on bed capacity and elective surgeries. Acting Chief Executive Susan Bowden says the upgrades will improve comfort for patients, families and staff, particularly ahead of the wet season. In other news, top-end film lovers are being treated to 11 days of cinema from around the world, with the Darwin International Film Festival now on. The festival will showcase documentaries, short films and feature-length productions, celebrating stories and cultures from Darwin and beyond. Festival manager Erin Lucas says it's the biggest event the festival has staged so far.
11: 38 sessions across the festival, and that's made up of feature films here at Deck Chair Cinema. We've also got feature film screening over at the Museum and Art Gallery of the Northern Territory, as well as an incredible 9 short film showcases across the festival, and that features 70 short films.
6: The Alice Springs Christmas show won't go ahead this year, with organisers blaming rising costs for the decision. The Central Australian Show Society says it's reviewed the cost of staging the event and determined it's not financially sustainable for this year. In a statement shared to social media, the Society says the break will provide an opportunity to step back and explore new ideas for the future of the event. And Territory Men's Sheds are joining hundreds of others nationwide in celebrating Men's Shed Week. According to David Helmers from the Men's Shed Association, they provide not just a sense of belonging, but also mentoring and skill sharing for communities like ours.
12: We surveyed 250 sheds in the last year, and we worked out there's roughly about 200,000 hours just between those 250 sheds put into volunteering. But I think what's most important is the vast majority of them, I think it was like 99%, feel like it's improving their health and well-being.
6: You can find the Northern Territory's Men's Shed in Darwin, Palmerston and Catherine.
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14: Hello, I'm Rob McLennan. The PM has marked 25 years since the September 11 attacks, declaring it a harrowing anniversary.
15: Everyone around Australia will remember that night in our time when we watched the unthinkable occur before our very eyes.
14: 10 Aussies were among the almost 3,000 people who died in that act of terror. Questions this morning around reports federal police chose not to take on a major investigation into alleged corruption in the building industry. Instead, state police were forced to carry out their own probes. The standoff over capping allied healthcare for veterans continues, with the Senate passing an amendment to legally block the DVA from enforcing the $5,000 limit. That's forcing the legislation back to the House of Reps on Monday. Donald Trump is predicting the war with Iran will end after America's midterm elections. A heartbreaking end to the Opals campaign at the FIBA World Cup. They've gone down to Spain in the quarterfinals, 89-66. In AFL, Frio's recalled Judd McVie, while Geelong goes into tonight's cutthroat semi-final clash unchanged. Fremantle coach Justin Longmuir has been studying the Cats' tactics.
16: We've got to just make sure that we're aware of those things, and we just don't allow it to take us too far away from our footy.
14: And in NRL, South Sydney and Newcastle square off in their do-or-die finals clash tonight.
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17: Looking good out there still. Accident breakdown and major delay free. Roadworks are continuing today, though, on Berrima Road between the Weybridge and Northern Cement. Wishart Road between Kirkland Road and Hastings Deering, and Linko Road near the Palmerston Hospital as well. 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
18: Around half an hour ago, we left that high tide of 7.34 metres at 6.30, and we're on our way to a low tide of 1.55 metres. That'll be at 12.40, then our high tide will return at 7.04 at 6.30 this afternoon. Sunny one with some light winds expected, tops of 35 in the city, 36 in the rural area, and 37 in Katherine. Temps across the top end right now. It's currently 24 in the city, 22 in Noonamah, and 19 in Katherine.
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18: Yes, everything's changing up for your Friday. It's Luke here from The Roadrunner, usually out and about at 7.30, but the guys are doing their Early Birds coffee run. They'll be out and about with all of your morning freebies, plenty of guests, plenty of prizes to win down there. You actually can head to our Instagram and Facebook, Mix 104.9, to see a bit of a clue on where they are. Some of you were keen in cracking it that it was in the suburb of Wanelli, but where exactly in Wanelli? Well, we're going to catch up with them a little bit later, and plenty more right after we get back into the tunes. This one from 1993 here at Mix. What is-

0: Enemy by Imagine Dragons here at Mix 104.9. I think the early birds might be my enemy if they come back scratching my Roadrunner, because we have swapped for the day. Dan and Duffy, is the Roadrunner okay? I don't trust it in your guys' hands.
1: It's no worse than when you drive it, Luke. Whoa! It's already got scratches on it. So don't worry, we're looking after it for you. But while we go on a coffee run, because the boss is away, Duffy.
2: The boss is away. And I've come to one of my favourite coffee shops in the top end. We are, of course, in Winelli at Bessa Brew Bar.
1: Yeah, what a great place to be. I mean, I think they've won Luxa Festival Awards. They've won...
2: Oh, they've got that yummy Luxa burger.
1: Yeah. In fact, when we were driving in, I saw, was it a Bodju burger? I want to go check out what that's all about.
2: Oh, yeah. You would have a Bodju burger at 7 a.m., wouldn't
1: Absolutely,
2: you?
1: Absolutely, I would. But, yeah, head on down to Bessa. It is the Early Birds Coffee Run. We do have 10 free coffees for the first 10 people to swing on by.
2: We do.
1: A little bit later, the Roadrunner is stacked to the hilt as well.
2: Mm-hmm. It's going to be a fabulous one this morning. I tell you what, the weather's really nice as well. So if you're heading past Winelli or through the Winelli area, make sure you come and say hi to us, because we're on our coffee run, early birds.
0: Yeah, you guys, you can tell you're definitely not locals, because I know what you're talking about. You're talking about the Bodju burger. And if you if you know what Bodju is, you're a true territorian. And we're going to jump straight back into the tunes right after this here at Mix.
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0: Hopefully they're handling the Roadrunner with care, because the early birds are out on their early birds coffee run down at Bessa in Wanelli, and it does sound like it is really starting to heat up there. Dan and Duffy, how's it looking in there?
1: Hey, it's looking busy, and it's going to get more busy because we're giving away 10 free coffees to the first ones to come down here. But turning in here, we had I saw a Buju burger.
2: Yes.
1: Luke's given me
0: I'm giving you the rundown on what it means.
2: I'm going to say it properly. Is that what?
1: I got it out. Yeah.
2: Well, that's okay. You don't need to, because we actually have Mel here, one of the staff members from Bessa Brew Bar in Wanelli. And Mel, could you explain to us what this Buju burger is?
3: It's one of us best seller.
2: Yeah.
3: Basically, we choose the Buju burger to be different, and it's work.
2: Have you had it before, and do you like it?
3: Of course, it's amazing. Like, it's one of the most favorite of the staff as well.
2: Okay, that's good to know.
1: What do you think makes Bessa next level? Like, what is something special about Bessa?
3: I think the people, it can be the staff and also the customer. It's just us, for us regular and the people around us.
2: And what about the pink color? Because I love it.
3: I don't know, what's already pink when I start here, but yeah, it's everywhere.
2: It's everywhere.
3: It's so girly, I love it.
1: I think the best part is that it doesn't matter if you're taking the Stuart Highway or the Tiger Brenner Drive, you can make a little detour and get it on your way to work. It doesn't matter which direction you're going.
2: Yeah, exactly right. And there's already people in here ready to go. The baristas are fantastic as well. Some of the best in the NT. They're always in those hospo competitions too.
1: Come down, say hi. We'll get you a coffee. We've got some Roadrunner all stacked and jacked as well. And we'll be catching up with the NT Dingoes about the MXGP a little bit later on. Luke?
0: Yeah, they've got plenty of stuff. I made sure to print some extra vouchers for the guys, so make sure you go on down to Wanelli Bessa. They've still got a couple coffees up for grabs, but plenty of freebies right after this here at Mix.

0: You can experience some of the world's best motocross riders at the MXGP Australia, September 18th to the 20th. It's coming up so quick. It is next over at Hidden Valley, and it sounds like the early birds on their early birds coffee run down at Besser in Winnelli have got a very important guest to the MXGP. Who have you got, Dan?
1: We've got Mark Trickle. He's the president of Motocross Australia NT. So he's the guy that runs the governing body that helps these junior riders get across. We'll catch up with the NT Dingoes a little bit later, but mate, what a great representation at the MXGP.
2: Oh, it's great. You know, the best show in the world comes to town, and our kids get to go on the same stage as their heroes. So it's a really great experience for them, and a great learning curve, and it's a great thing for the territory.
1: Not to mention that this is the only place the MXGP comes to. As the NT governing, but you must brag to all the other presidents of the states and be like,
2: it's the best place for it. You know, the track is in the Hidden Valley. It's close to amenities. It's just a very good facility. And to have the show here, it's great. The town really got behind it last year. The whole of Australia got behind it last year. We had a lot of people here. And it's just great for the community.
3: And I think that one thing as well, being here in the Territory, I've personally never really been interested in motocross. But having it here, knowing the importance and the significance of how big this event is and how internationally renowned it is, I'm now one of the biggest fans.
2: Oh, it's great. You know, the people have come out of the woodwork to watch it. You know, the amount of people wandering around the crowd last year that probably had never been, like yourself, to a race before, and it comes to town and you get 20-odd thousand people over the period there, it's very good.
1: We are on the coffee run at Besser, and we've got more MXGP coming up for you with a couple of the young riders who have qualified for the upcoming one. We've got some free coffees. That's fantastic. And we'll have some more vouchers with the Roadrunner shortly. Luke?
0: Yes, you can catch them down in Winnelli over at Besser. But we got all of your national news and weather right after this here at Mix.
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11: Hey there, Tani Maxwell with your local news update. A man who allegedly used cryptocurrency to access online child abuse material has been arrested. The Australian Centre to Counter Child Exploitation provided intelligence to the Northern Territory Joint Anti-Child Exploitation Team, who executed a search warrant on the man's home in Gunn on September 1. Officers seized multiple electronic devices, and the 75-year-old man was charged with accessing child pornography and accessing child abuse material. Meanwhile, NT police are investigating after a man was shot with an arrow in a remote territory community. It's alleged the 28-year-old man was walking along a dirt track near the main oval in Wadair on Thursday morning when a man got out of a passing car and fired an arrow at the victim's chest before fleeing the scene. The man went to the local health clinic and suffered a suspected punctured lung and has since been medically evacuated to Royal Darwin Hospital. Police have identified a person of interest and detectives have since travelled to the community to investigate. In other news, hospitality operators are urging the federal government to maintain current working holiday maker visa arrangements. It comes as the federal government is considering changes to visitor and working holiday maker visas as part of broader efforts to reduce net overseas migration. Hospitality NT CEO Kathy Simmons says many working holiday makers choose to remain in the territory and continue contributing to the local economy.
12: The working holiday makers who do come to Australia, if they love it so much they apply to stay a little longer than 88 days, they're the hardest workers and they transition into careers in healthcare and education. And working holiday makers are under 35 or under 30 even when they arrive. They have the best working years of their lives ahead of them.
11: And Australia's own men's sheds are being recognised for the immense impact they've had on local communities right around the world as we mark National Men's Shed Week. Spokesperson David Helmers says they help men maintain a sense of purpose, especially when they're no longer in full-time work.
13: The social world is very closely intertwined with their working life, and once they're out of work, they are at much higher risk of becoming socially isolated, and that is a trigger point for other chronic diseases to follow on from. So we're preventing a lot of the problems from happening.
11: You can find the Northern Territory's men's sheds in Darwin, Palmerston and Katherine.
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14: Hi there, I'm Rob McLennan. Well, the Deputy PM says it's too early to discuss cutting the fuel excise again, despite oil prices soaring past $107 a barrel. That's the highest since May, but Richard Marles has told the ABC we'll have to wait and see.
15: There's been a lot of fluctuation in the oil price, and it's not a decision that you make on the basis of a day or two.
14: The New York skyline's lit up with almost 3,000 drones recreating the silhouette of the Twin Towers. It comes as today marks 25 years since the 9/11 attack. 2,977 lights were included in the tribute, one for each person killed. Labor's looking at new laws to stop migrants from using asylum claims or student visa appeals to extend their stay in Australia. It's hoping to win coalition support for the changes, although the opposition's indicated it wants tougher measures in place. And there are hopes new laws around illegal tobacco will make it easier to prosecute stores that sell it. Finals action in both major Aussie footy codes tonight. The Dockers determined to make the most of their double chance in the do-or-die AFL final with the Cats at Optus. Major Aussie footy codes tonight. The Dockers determined to make the most of their double chance in the do-or-die AFL final with the Cats

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1: 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It's starting to build though. McMinn Street of the City, Tiger Brennan Drive at Tiffintower Road, the Stuart Highway at Berrimah. Roadworks continuing today as well on Linko Road near the Palmerston Hospital and Terry Drive at Restonia Avenue as well. A lot can happen to the people you care about in a year, a month, a week. So ask, are you okay any day? Because a conversation could change your life. That's the latest traffic on Bix 104.9.
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2: That high tide of 7.34 metres was about an hour ago at 6.30 this morning, so we're on our way to a low tide of 1.55 metres. That'll be at 20 to 1, and then we've got that high tide returning at 6.30 this afternoon of 7.04 metres. A sunny one with some light winds today, tops of 35 in the city, 36 in the rural area and 37 in Katherine. Right now, though, here in the city, 25 degrees in Humpty Doo, 24 and in Katherine, 21.
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2: No, you haven't woken up on the wrong side of the bed. It is all changing here at Mix 104.9 just for a day because the early birds at Coffee Run, they've gone out and about and taken my van for the Roadrunner. How's the van doing? Any new scratches that I'm going to have to tell Big Boss Sarah about?
3: It's our van, and if there were any new scratches, it'd probably be covered up by your own there, Luke. But we are here at Bessa in Winnelli. Hopefully you cracked the clue. Get on down here. We are absolutely stacked. We've got some Acuna Springs. They're hydrating the territory. We don't have any Paul's Ice coffee today, but don't forget to grab a local because it is by Territorians for Territorians. We've got some Mama's Kitchens vouchers. You can come on down and try Mama's Kitchens. Tuck away the servo snacks because Mama's always watching. And you can also make yourself look fantastic with some beauty vouchers as well for Luna, and it'll be fantastic. Maybe that'll get you out of the doghouse as well. But today only, and for the very first person who comes up and says Croc Dandy, we're going to get you a family pass to the Deck Chair Cinema for the 40th anniversary screening of Crocodile Dundee that's happening on the 26th of September. But that's only for the first person who talks about Croc Dandy.
4: That is right. Dan, I just needed to check. I was talking to 1,000 different customers just then. Did you do the Roadrunner spiel?
3: The Roadrunner spiel's done.
2: He didn't do it very well, Duffy.
4: Because I knew I would best you.
2: He didn't need it that well.
3: No, I didn't do it very well, Luke. I don't have it right. Maybe
4: Luke
3: I need more practice.
4: Should have just done it from the studio.
3: More practice, maybe. More coffee runs. But if you get down here, Croc Dandy gets you the family pass. But, of course, we have Kuna Springs water. We have, all the rest as well.
4: Oh, surely they can make a crocodile noise. Someone has to come here and make a crocodile noise.
3: Okay, give us your best croc noise.
4: Snap!
3: Luke, I don't think they actually have the teeth to say snap. They definitely don't have the lips, do they, Luke?
2: Yeah, I think maybe just sticking to giving away the freebies will be the best course of action. But it's all thanks to the guys over at Kakadu Tourism, who's teamed up with the guys over at the Deck Chair Cinema. Go and see them down in Winnelli. We're going to get to some hunters and collectors right now. And then I heard the guys are going to be talking to some very important people next week in terms of the MXGP. Yes, it does return to the territory. We'll be catching up with the early birds down at Bessa. Make sure you go see them here at Mix 104.9.

0: A great Friday vibe by Hunters and Collectors, their 1993 hit here at Mix 104.9. I'm sure it's definitely a great vibe down at Besser, where the early birds are having their coffee run. And I heard they're chatting to a couple of dingoes, but they're walking around on 2 feet and they're riding motorbikes. What's happening down there at Besser, Dan?
1: Yeah, the fathers of Jake and Tom have brought the boys down because they have qualified to ride in the globally watched and announced MXGP that is coming to Darwin.
2: Oh, it's so exciting, and it's even more exciting for these two because it's the first time they're hitting the track at Hidden Valley for the MXGP. Jake, how does that make you feel?
3: Pretty excited.
2: Pretty excited. What was your thought process when the team said, hey guys, you are going to be riding in this one?
3: Oh, I'm not sure. I was just excited.
2: Yeah.
1: Tom, how old are you, mate?
4: 14.
1: How long have you been riding?
4: I don't know.
1: Cut down that height? Was it young? Were you like five or six or something?
4: Yeah.
3: Oh, that is
1: so
3: good.
1: What class are you riding in this one?
4: The MX 85?
2: 85cc, everyone. Did learn that the other day. I know it from Mario Kart. That's my background in riding. But Jake, talk to me. What is your favourite thing about riding?
3: I don't know, just how much fun I have on the bike.
2: Yeah? Is it like the camaraderie you have with the friends? Are you competitive with your friends and your teammates as well?
3: Yeah.
2: Yeah?
3: Yeah, pretty competitive with my mates.
1: Bragging rights, right?
3: Yeah.
1: Now, you've been on the track. Both of you have been on the track before?
3: Yeah, we went on the track 2 weeks ago, I think, for like a day.
2: And what was it like?
3: It was pretty cool to learn the track. It was a little bit different to what it's going to be like. Like, the dirt was different, but it was still really cool to get on it.
1: What's your favourite part of the track? Is there a favourite corner or jump that you have?
3: Oh, probably like the step up or something.
1: What about you, Tom?
4: Yeah, all the big jumps.
1: Oh, you like a bit of
2: big jumps.
1: Yeah.
2: Tom, you are only 14. I reckon you'd go flying on those big jumps. You don't have too much weight behind you. You just go jump.
4: Yeah, I do.
2: Do you hit the big jumps at the full speed of 85?
4: Pretty close, I reckon.
2: Pretty close. Okay, have you had an injury and are you scared all the time like I would be?
3: Oh, yeah, I've had injuries, but I'm not that scared. Like, I can ride.
1: What about you, Tom?
4: Yeah, I've had a few injuries, but, same as Jake, I'm not scared.
2: Okay, now, last but not least, we need to know what numbers you're wearing and what cheer we need to do for you from the crowd. Jake, we'll start with you. What's your number and what do you want us to yell out?
3: 134. I don't know, just
1: go, Jakey boy.
3: Go get him, Jake.
2: Perfect. Tom, laugh at him. You're up next.
1: Yeah, what number you're on, Tom?
4: 154.
2: Go T-boy.
4: Go
2: T-boy, you reckon?
1: I'll tell you what, I want to catch up with one of the dads real quick before we wrap up here at Besser.
0: Yeah, it does sound like it's amazing down there. The guys, hey, not only are you going to get some freebies, you're also going to meet some future MXGP stars down there. So make sure you're popping on down there to Besser in Winnelli. We're going to jump back into the music here at Mix.

0: I think you're going to be left breathless at the MXGP coming up because there's going to be a lot of young drivers really soaring to heights, and the early birds are down at Besser catching up with one of the dads that has raised some of the motocross stars. What's happening down there?
1: Well, the thing about junior riders is that they get out there and have the fun, but the dads and the mums are the ones that drag them around the country, not just here. So I've got, we've got Ben, we've got Boof, the father of the two lads that we heard from before, mate. How many miles do you reckon you crank up a year?
2: Oh, well, I reckon we did about 6,000 Ks a month ago, so... Yeah, a fair bit.
3: Did you go back to Adelaide and back or something?
2: Mildura, yeah.
3: Oh, yeah, there you go. Well, Boof, I want to know, were you a rider? Is that why your son's interested in it too?
4: Yeah, done a bit of riding myself and racing.
3: Yeah. Who's better?
4: Me, of course.
1: Do you race against... Are you a rider as well, Ben?
2: Yeah, I am, yeah.
1: Do you race against each other? Do you get out there? Or is it just like, you know, a bit of fun getting out there?
2: Yeah, well, I'm pretty keen to get on the track and see if I can... beat him. I reckon I'm still got it over him.
3: Oh, Tom's losing
1: it. He's pretty cocky. Like, he's shy at times, but he seems cocky.
2: Yeah, I know. Nah, he's improved heaps.
3: And what is your... We've just recently had Father's Day, of course. I hope both of these boys got you a great present. But what is the incredible thing about your sons taking up a sport that you're interested in as well?
4: Just the connection, really, and what we can pass down to them. Yeah.
1: Well, Luke, we're about to wrap up here. You've got a little bit of time to get down and get the last few things that we've got.
0: Yeah, but come on down to Besser in Winnelli, where the early birds are going to be having their coffee runner. Still a couple freebies left in the back of the van, so make sure you pop on down there now.
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0: If Joan Jett doesn't get you moving on your Friday morning, hopefully the free coffees down at Besser have. How has the reception been down there, guys?
1: It has been absolutely whirlwind, and the team at Besser have been so hospitable.
2: They have been. They are just fantastic. Vicky behind the coffee machine. We've got Mel out the front and Mew as well running the joint at the moment here at Besser in Winnelli. I'm just currently looking at their menu. I really want to quickly get some takeaway.
1: Well, we're going to get back to the studio. We've got more of the early birds coming up for you after the news and weather.
0: Yep. Hopefully you bring me back something, Duffy. But there is plenty more in your national news and weather, so make sure you're sticking around here at Mix.
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13: Hey there, Tani Maxwell with your local news update. A home in Darwin's rural area has been searched in relation to online child exploitation offences. The United States National Centre for Missing and Exploited Children had made a report to the Australian Centre to Counter Child Exploitation of an online user in the NT allegedly uploading child abuse material. The Northern Territory Joint Anti-Child Exploitation Team executed a search warrant on a Humpty Doo home on September 2, and multiple devices were seized as a result. Investigations remain ongoing. In other news, tourism operators are warning proposed cuts to longer-stay tourist and working holidaymaker visas could have a devastating impact on the territory economy. It comes as the federal government announces the crackdown to reduce the official net overseas migration figures, but Hospitality NT says backpackers are vital to tourism, hospitality and other industries during seasonal workforce shortages. Chief Executive Kathy Simmons says the changes could leave a significant gap in the workforce across the territory.
14: All of those jobs that you see in the peak season. Like, none of them are locals. Like, they're all visitors working behind the bar, running tours, operating our hotels, bartenders, chefs. Yep. We have very few local workers providing that uplift. This is work that Australians kind of don't want to do.
13: And the territory's screen industry is taking centre stage with the Darwin International Film Festival bringing filmmakers and industry professionals to the top end. The 17th annual event runs until September 20, featuring international films alongside territory talent and a range of special events. Festival manager Aaron Lucas says the event plays an important role in highlighting both local filmmakers and talent from around the world.
15: The number of filmmakers that are getting an opportunity to have their work on the big screen in a festival environment is just incredible. And I think the growth of the festival over the years is really down to us working on those relationships with filmmakers and really focusing on putting the best of the best on the big screen.
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17: Hello, I'm Rob McLennan. Global interest rates are expected to rise after more attacks on oil tankers and infrastructure in the Strait of Hormuz. The price of crude has surged to $1.07 US, sparking fears higher energy prices will drive the cost of living up and push world economies to the brink of recession. A controversial push to slap a $5,000 cap on allied health services for veterans has ground to a halt. The opposition has joined forces with the Greens and Independents to block that move in the Senate. More than 100,000 people will cram into Melbourne's MCG today for the first ever NFL match for points played on Aussie soil. The LA Rams are up against the San Francisco 49ers. Nick Jonas and his brothers headlining the halftime show.
18: We can't wait. Yeah. We just finished up sound check and rehearsal and listen, this venue is
19: absolutely incredible.
17: And October 10 is shaping up as Australia's busiest day of the year when it comes to weddings. Nearly 2,000 couples set to tie the knot. The Newcastle Knights say they're ready to step up in tonight's NRL knockout final against South.
20: We've got a big job to do. You know, they're threats. You know, they're playing, I guess, good at the right end of the season.
17: That's coach Justin Holbrook. Geelong is taking an unchanged lineup into tonight's AFL semi-final clash with Frio in Perth. The Dockers bringing in Wagner and McVee. And the Opals have been eliminated from the Women's Basketball World Cup, losing to Spain by 23 points.
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21: Still looking good around the place with no accidents or breakdowns. It's picking up though. McMinn Street at the city, the Seward Highway at Woolnay and Berrima, Tiger Brennan Drive at Tiven Tower Road, and roadworks continuing today on Linko Road to the Palmerston Hospital as well. 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
0: That high tide of 7.34 metres was at 6.30 this morning, so we're on our way to a low tide of 1.55 metres. That'll be at 12.40. We are going to have our high tide return at 7.04 metres. That'll be at 6.30 this afternoon. A sunny one with some light winds expected. Tops of 35 in the city, 36 in the rural area, and 37 in Katherine. Temps across the top end right now, it's 26 in Darwin City, 25 in the rural area, and 24 in Katherine.
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0: Yes, the Early Birds are on their way back from the Early Birds coffee run, so I'll be taking you a little bit more in your Friday morning. We've got so much to talk about during the show, though. We've got the NFL. It is happening today. The Rams are taking on the 49ers at the MCG for an official game of the NFL. Plus, here at Mix 1049, we're trying to help you cut back on those everyday costs. You know, when you have to go to the shops and get yourself some food, some fuel, your energy bills. Well, we're trying to help you cut back on all those costs. I'll tell you a little bit more about it after some Bon Jovi here at Mix.

0: If you're listening in every Friday from the 21st of September, you have the chance to win yourself a $100 voucher to the Midway. It's all thanks to Honey, I Shrunk the Bills, helping cut down on those everyday costs. I mean, there's so many little things that cost so much money, including sport. And September's such a big month for sport. There is so much happening. I mean, we've got the AFL finals. We've got the Dockers versus the Cats today, and then Brisbane Lions versus the Crows. I think my Brizzy Lions are going to absolutely ruin the Crows. But the NRL as well, we're going to be having the Rabbitohs take on the Knights today. And then the big one, we're not used to it, but the NFL, it's here in Australia. Over at the MCG, it is the 49ers taking on the Rams. Such a great game to open up the NFL season, and so much more. We're going to be jumping straight back into your music with some Matchbox 20. Here at Mix.
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0: Happy Friday. It's your early birds back in the studio. You've got Dan and Duffy here. We're doing it for Harvey Norman. And we have someone very special on the phone line with us. The interviews, they never stop on a Friday because there's so much going on the weekend. We have Beck from Noonamah Tavern. Hey, Beck, how are you?
1: Howdy, guys. How are you?
0: Yeah, good.
2: Hey, Beck, 60 years celebrating it at the Noonie. How excited are you?
1: Oh, I'm incredibly excited. I just can't believe the pub's that old and that Tony's owned it for 21 years. And, you know, it's just, yeah, it's going to be an amazing weekend.
0: Oh, that does sound incredible. Can you give us a bit of insight into what is happening this weekend?
1: Oh, we have absolutely everything going on for everyone. So starting tonight, we have the young band coming in. They're called Top Rods. Mm-hmm. And they're the young brothers singing their music. And then we've got Serena playing afterwards. And then it all kicks off Saturday morning from 10 a.m. We've got live music. We've got some of our key suppliers are coming down. And there's be taste testing and a bit of a barbie cooking. And
0: yum.
1: We'll have mini sip and paint sessions and creative glass sessions. Meanwhile, there's music, jumping castles,
2: petting zoo, bucking bull.
1: Yeah. Oh, that bucking bull with DJ Jane Doe is on tomorrow night. And that is going to be insane. There's competitions there, best dressed, and who can stay on that poor mechanical bull long enough and walk away, not being able to walk properly. Yeah, and then Sunday we roll into actually just some great music lineup. We've got Dr. Elephant finishing off on the Sunday
0: night.
1: We've got a massive birthday cake that we're going to, you know.
2: Jump out of. You're going to jump out of it, Beck?
1: Oh,
2: in
1: no.
2: One piece?
0: Oh, God, Dan, you. Get out of the gutter.
1: No. Oh, my God, we don't want people to run.
0: Beck, it sounds like the best 60th birthday I have ever heard of.
1: I know, and it's all free, so no charge. Just come down.
0: Amazing.
1: And enjoy your day. Yeah,
2: Beck.
1: So it's just going to two full-on Noonie festival days.
2: Nice. I mean, look, the Noonie, 60 years, a pub like that, especially, I don't want to say out in the sticks because you're not, but you are rural. Like, why... why does a pub like Noonie keep going? What is it about the Noonie?
1: Oh, look, we are community, right? Mm. We've won community service eight awards of community service. Everything we do for the pub, we're constantly fundraising for something. We might have four or five different fundraisers going on at any given time. And the community knows it, and that's where, you know, we get the support from, you know, it's our community. So we support so many different sporting clubs around our area.
0: Mm-hmm.
1: And I think it's just that everybody knows that, you know, when they go there, they know they're going to get great, you know, great customer service, but also, you know, how much we support them in different ways and touch so many different people. It's just amazing.
0: It is.
1: Yeah, we're really, really blessed. Yeah,
0: you are blessed, and we are blessed to have the Noonamah Tavern. Not only the rodeos, but we know the pub and the staff, they're incredible. But, Beck, I do want to give a very quick shout-out to you, my love, because you are incredible. You have continued to make the Noonie celebrate the way it does with the fundraising and the events and everything else. You are one of the hardest workers we have ever met here on Mix 104.9.
1: Thanks, Duff. That is absolutely so super sweet. Like, I'm just completely passionate about the pub and the customers and everything we do. And, yeah, it's just amazing to actually win, you know, and be recognised for what we do. But we don't do it for accolation. We just do it because we're very passionate about the community.
0: Because you're good people, and that brings good bloody people to the pub.
1: Yes.
0: Well, early birds, if you are looking for something to do tonight or this weekend, the Noonamah Tavern is the place to go.
2: A very happy birthday to you and the team, Beck, right now. This is one for the weekend from Kiss. Rock and roll all day and party. What is it? Rock and roll all night.
0: Yay!
2: Party every day.
0: At Noonie.

0: It's your early birds. Dan and Duffy, we are 3 minutes away from 8:30 a.m., but we've got a big half an hour left of the show before we get out of here.
1: Your Friday countdown, 5 most ridiculous headlines of the week.
0: Obviously.
1: But you know what? I've only really got 2 more shows and then I catch a plane over to the US. This has been a long time coming.
0: This is pretty crazy. I can't believe it's actually here.
1: Yeah. It's like every day this week, I feel a little bit of excitement and then I forget and then I get reminded again.
0: I did say to you yesterday, you know how I function. You need to look good, feel good, play good. Mm. If you haven't booked in a fake tan or a haircut or any of that stuff yet, we've got a bit of work to do, my friend.
1: Got a haircut. Got a massage booked in.
0: Oh, okay.
1: Yeah. And I'll tell you what.
0: A fake tan, getting your nails done, little mani-pedi.
1: I'll tell you what has been getting me excited. I dug up footage from the last few years. So I've managed to put it all in a video. Got a couple final touches, but we'll get it up on Insta and Facebook and you can come down to memory path with us.
0: Why can I just imagine you like in your bed at night watching it back to front?
1: Mate, got to keep the vibes. Got to keep the vibes. Not
0: You're
1: saying
0: like,
1: it happened.
0: Look at me. Look at how far I've come. We're just true snaps for Dan.
1: We've got the news, the weather, and your Friday countdown after 8:30.
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9: Hey there, Tani Maxwell with your local news update. Air conditioning upgrades across the maternity ward at Royal Darwin Hospital are getting underway today, with the works expected to take 3 weeks. The $500,000 project will modify existing ductwork to improve airflow and includes building works to access and reinstate affected areas. The Level 6 maternity ward will temporarily relocate to Level 4 during the works, with NT Health warning there would be some disruption and could be pressure on bed capacity and elective surgeries. After the air conditioning has been fixed, Acting Chief Executive Susan Bowden says the $10 million maternity infrastructure upgrade will follow. In other news, the Darwin International Film Festival is officially underway, with its biggest program yet running across the top end for the next 11 days. The 17th annual festival will feature 38 sessions across 4 venues, including world premieres, family events, and the largest international lineup in its history. Festival manager Erin Lucas says audiences can expect to see some of the best newly released films.
10: We've got film from all around the world, from the really big film festivals that you hear of all the time, like Cannes and Sundance. We've got films from around our region, the ASEAN region in particular. And then we've got some awesome world premieres happening here from local filmmakers.
11: Territory men's sheds are joining hundreds of others nationwide in celebrating Men's Shed Week. According to David Helmers from the Men's Shed Association, they provide not just a sense of belonging, but also mentoring and skill sharing for communities.
12: We surveyed 250 sheds in the last year, and we worked out there's roughly about 200,000 hours just between those 250 sheds put into volunteering. But I think what's most important is the vast majority of them, I think it was like 99%, feel like it's improving their health and well-being.
11: You can find Northern Territory's men's sheds in Darwin, Palmerston and Katherine. And in sport, it's grand final week for NRLNT, with Darwin Brothers chasing premiership glory in both the men's and women's competitions. The Brothers women face Nightcliffe Dragons at 4:45 tomorrow afternoon, before the men take on Palmerston Raiders at 6:15 p.m. The Brethren are chasing a fifth straight women's title and a third consecutive men's premiership after unbeaten seasons in both competitions.
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14: Hello, I'm Rob McLennan. Australians with a rare form of MND will soon have access to a new treatment for as little as $25 a script. For context, currently each prescription for the drug Qalsody costs nearly $29,000. The youngest victim of the Bondi terror attack will be remembered through a new charity in her honour. The Matilda Foundation will celebrate the 10-year-old's kindness and empathy while supporting projects designed to carry her values into the future. More than 40 US military planes have been lost or damaged by Iranian attacks since the start of the war on Iran. 9 fighter jets and dozens of drones have been hit in the last week alone after Tehran launched attacks on an American airbase in Jordan. Meantime, attacks in the Strait of Hormuz have pushed crude prices to $1.07 overnight. The global sporting spotlight is on the MCG this morning. LA and San Francisco going at it in a blockbuster NFL showdown. Frio wants to make the most of its finals lifeline and get the Purple Army roaring in tonight's sudden-death clash with Geelong at Optus Stadium. Dockers coach Justin Longmuir admitting they struggled to give their fans much to cheer about in last week's loss to the Hawks.
15: We want to get the crowd involved, absolutely, but we've got to play the footy to get the crowd involved, and we just didn't do that often enough last week.
14: Meantime, South Sydney and Newcastle will meet in tonight's do-or-die NRL final at Allianz Stadium.
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16: Little busy Stewart Highway out there at Arnhem.
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16: Little busy Stewart Highway out there at Arnhem Highway.

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3: Having a look at those Friday tides, our high tide was at 6:30 a.m. of 7.3 metres. So now we're looking at a low tide, 12:40 p.m. That'll be its lowest of 1.5 metres. The weather forecast for your Friday is sunny with light winds. It's gorgeous out there. Tops of 35 in the city, tops of 36 in the rural area, tops of 37 in Katherine. And the temps across the top end right now. Currently in Darwin, it's 27. It's also 27 in Berry Springs, and in Katherine, it's 26.
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5: 24 to 9, and yes, we have the Friday countdown just around the corner. Before we get to that, let's remember that it is 9/11 to all our Americans that are still posted here, that, you know, remembering those 2,977 lives lost in 2001.
3: That is a very good point, Dan. I wonder if any Americans actually came to Australia, possibly to Melbourne, for the NFL.
5: It's a very poignant match today.
3: It is.
5: For so many reasons.
3: Yeah. And I don't think, not always they see the stadiums like an MCG.
5: Yeah.
3: It's one of the biggest in the world.
5: Absolutely. Mm-hmm. But that's on tonight. They're lining up for that one. Kickoff is at 10, our time, broadcasting from 9. But up next.
3: We've got to wrap up so we can watch the game.
5: Well, let's do it with the Friday countdown. Up next here on The Early Birds.

0: That's right. We wrap up the week with Duffy singing, apparently. And the five most ridiculous headlines that we could find. So you can take it to work and get your weekend started with a bit of a chuckle.
1: Okay, I've got number five for you, early birds.
0: Ooh.
1: Metropolitan Opera holds live snake auditions.
0: What?
1: I don't know, it's just so strange. So the opera in New York has held live auditions for a snake to appear in its upcoming production of Mozart's Così fan tutte. Is that how I say it? No,
0: maybe Tutte.
1: Tutte. Several snakes tried out for the role, with performers assessing each of the reptile's temperament, comfort around people, and, of course, stage presence.
0: I want more attitude. Give me more slither.
1: I know.
0: Where is your...
1: We did get a winner out of this one.
0: Oh, okay.
1: How nervous is it, like, doing an audition as a human being, let alone a slippery snake?
0: It's slippery.
1: So the yellow peach boa constrictor named Princess won the part thanks to her larger size and a stronger visual impact on the stage. So I tell you what, isn't that beautiful? Because you think about some of the modelling industry right now, they're not winning because of their larger impact on the stage and their visual.
0: I know. It's a cutthroat industry, those snake auditions.
1: If you're a snake, the larger the better.
0: Here's number four for you. A bride refuses to cancel her wedding during flood water.
1: Oh, no.
0: Well, heavy rains flooded parts of the Philippines last week, including a church where the bride-to-be was set to wed. The water was about waist deep. And, everyone got dressed up. The priest was there. The altar boys were there. The groom was there and a few witnesses. And
1: the altar boys were probably under the water.
0: Yeah, well, practically. They're up the back standing on stairs so they don't drown. But she waded down the aisle in a dress that, well, not a train, more of a canoe.
1: Oh, what an idiot. Surely.
0: Venues must be hard to find.
1: Although I guess it's a kind of cool story. Yeah. Is it? You're putting people's lives at risk.
0: It's
1: not cool anymore. I wonder what was under the water.
0: We got the next five, the next three to wrap up the Friday countdown after some Billy Joel. It's The Longest Time here on The Early Bird.

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1: with Jason Staveley.
2: David Bowie was a true groundbreaker. 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
2: 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And Brian Ferry talks about Let's Stick Together. 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
6: I'll never not do it, Dan. Alrighty. You've got your top three final headlines of the week that are crazy, weird, and you can bring them into the weekend. Just gives you a nice little pep in your step, I say.
7: Yeah, makes you the most interesting person in the office.
6: I think you're pretty interesting. You can just stay right there. Alrighty, I'm going to hit us off with number three, and this one is gross.
7: Oh, warning.
6: So prepare yourselves. Agatha Bristol mystery. Mm-hmm. The sperm bank employee caught drinking samples.
7: What? I don't even think you need to say anymore. That is just...
6: So this story's gone absolutely viral. There are no police records, but apparently on the security cameras at this donor bank, they found one of the employees literally drinking the samples as if it was out of like a shot glass at a bar.
7: That what?
6: I know. I don't know.
7: What goes on in someone's head?
6: We're not sure, and I'm going to be honest. Even the articles written on it are unsure whether this is like a bit of a hoax, a bit of a thingo, but there's enough on it for everybody to go, what is happening?
7: Look, everyone has a thing.
6: Oh, it's so not it.
7: But some things should not be on CCTV.
6: I know. Let's go to the next one, Dan.
7: All right, moving on. US man buys an entire town for $1.9 million and becomes its only resident.
6: Oh, I love that.
7: Yeah. Don't know where he got it from, but Brent Underwood is his name, and he bought an abandoned 1865 mining settlement that used to extract silver in California's Death Valley. His friend texted him the listing as a joke, and he went, oh, yeah, all right.
6: Oh, imagine buying your own town and living in it by yourself. That's scary.
7: Well, it gets more scary. Apparently it's got ghosts.
6: No! Well, I guess he's not alone.
7: Well, Brent here loves, he's up restoring some of the buildings and everything, but there's this one in particular that was like a bunkhouse, and he said nobody's in the town, but he saw lights on, and then he went and padlocked it to make sure that it wasn't like people sleeping in it in there. And he said the lights still come on from time to time.
6: Yuck. I kind of love ghost stories like that. Maybe we should visit it. Oh, my God, you're going to the US. You should go visit it.
7: Pretty close to Death Valley, actually, California. Yeah.
6: Oh, Dan's going to a ghost town. Okay, this is our number one headline. You probably saw this online. It did go viral.
7: It was everywhere.
6: A passenger was duct taped to a plane seat because he was being disorderly.
7: Saw it.
6: So a passenger on an American Airlines flight from Dallas to Newark was restrained with duct tape and zip ties after being allegedly racist and violent mid-air. He had an outburst, and witnesses say the man was really, really offensive and became physically aggressive towards other passengers and the crew.
7: Didn't passengers help restrain the guy?
6: Yeah, they helped restrain him. And the photos of this guy duct taped. Well, I've never seen a worse job. You could tell he was moving and grooving while they were trying to do it.
7: You need somebody on a Bucks night to do a better job. Like, it was pretty incredible.
6: But you know what I like about this one? That they didn't turn the plane round and get him off.
7: Yep,
6: they
7: just like.
6: They finished the trip.
7: Yep.
6: They said, nah, we'll just strap you right in here, my friend. We've got some duct tape that we use to fix the plane as we go, so we'll just put you in here.
7: Duct tape. Is there anything it can't do?
6: Nothing. Nothing, my friends.
7: That's your Friday countdown. Let's wrap up the early birds for the week up next.
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1: Oh, Duffy, what a week. What a day with our coffee run. It was amazing.
2: I think I love the early birds coffee run, Dan.
1: Oh, it's happening. We've
2: got
1: so away
2: nice
1: with it.
2: Getting out of the studio. And snaps to Lukey.
1: Yeah, well done, Luke, for covering us in the studio. And I've got to say, look, this started as just a sneaky get out of here while the boss wasn't here.
2: Yeah.
1: But look, now it's a habit, so she can't stop us.
2: No, she can't. And I think the early birds love it as well. So thanks to Besser Brew Bar today because they gave us some free coffees to give away. Where should our next early bird coffee run be? You can let us know, slide into our DMs, or we've got on the iHeartRadio, you can push the little red button. Little red button and send us a voice note too.
1: Now, Monday, you want to be here on the early birds. We're going to have as many opportunities as we can for you to be part of the show. And if you are, you get a Domino's new product pack. It's the New Yorker style pizza. There's a Nutella dessert and something else I forget. Oh,
2: there's so many things, but every caller that calls our show on Monday will get one of these Domino's packs. It's going to be very exciting. It's like Oprah giving cars away pretty much.
1: Yeah, that's right. It's on par.
2: Yeah, it's on par. A Domino's pack, a car? Come on. What's the difference?
1: Let's get out of here. The most powerful hour in radio coming up for you after the news and weather. It's the week that was on 360 with Katie Wolf.
2: Bye.
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5: 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We are in the final touches of the deal. 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
9: Hey there, Tani Maxwell with your local news update. A Darwin man has been charged in relation to multiple online child exploitation offences. WA police tipped off the Northern Territory Joint Anti-Child Exploitation Team, alleging a 60-year-old man had used a video chat platform to engage online in sexual activity with a child under the age of 16. Officers executed a search warrant on the man's Fanny Bay home on August 31 and seized multiple electronic devices containing evidence. He was arrested and is facing multiple charges, including accessing child abuse material. In other news, the Northern Territory could be among the hardest hit by proposed federal government cuts to longer-stay tourist and working holidaymaker visas. The federal government is considering changes to the visas as part of broader efforts to reduce net overseas migration, but tourism operators say reducing visa numbers would mean fewer visitors working and spending money in local communities. Hospitality NT CEO Cathy Simmons says the Territory would feel the impact of the changes more than other parts of Australia.
10: My members are saying they don't get it either. This is not the solution to housing, cost of living, whatever they think this will fix. The most rabid anti-immigration advocate isn't kicking out against backpackers and tourists. The consequences of this are going to be really damaging for the Northern Territory, and the more remote the community, the harder it is.
9: Royal Darwin Hospital's maternity ward is being temporarily relocated today as major air conditioning upgrades begin. The three-week project includes modifications to the ward's ductwork to improve airflow, with the $500,000 upgrade funded in this year's territory budget. Maternity services will move from level 6 to level 4 while the works are underway, with NT Health warning there may be some disruption but will monitor any impact on bed capacity and elective surgeries. Acting Chief Executive Susan Bowden says the upgrades will improve comfort for patients, families and staff, particularly ahead of the wet season. The Alice Springs Christmas show won't go ahead this year, with organisers blaming rising costs for the decision. The Central Australian Show Society says it's reviewed the cost of staging the event and determined it's not financially sustainable for this year. In a statement shared to social media, the society says the break will provide an opportunity to step back and explore new ideas for the future of the event. And in sport, Darwin Brothers are just one win away from claiming premierships in both NRL NT men's and women's competitions this weekend. The women take on Nightcliff Dragons at 4:45 tomorrow afternoon, with the men facing Palmerston Raiders at 6:15. The Brothers women are chasing 5 consecutive titles, while the men are aiming for a 3rd straight premiership after going through the season unbeaten.
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0: Hi there, I'm Rob McLennan. The Prime Minister has marked the 25 years since the September 11 attacks, declaring it a harrowing anniversary.
11: We watched the unthinkable occur before our very eyes.
0: Opposition leader Angus Taylor remembering the 10 Aussies among the 3,000 lost.
12: My thoughts are with those Australian families who lost loved ones on that horrific day.
0: There are questions this morning around reports federal police chose not to take on a major investigation into alleged corruption in the building industry. Instead, state police were forced to carry out their own probes. The standoff over capping allied healthcare for veterans continues, with the Senate passing an amendment to legally block the DVA from enforcing the $5,000 cap. That's pushing the legislation back to the House of Reps. That'll happen on Monday. And Donald Trump's predicting the war with Iran will end after America's midterm elections. Well, the Opals campaign at the FIBA World Cup has come to a heartbreaking end. They've gone down in the quarterfinals to Spain, 89-66. Fremantle's recalled Judd McVie, while Geelong goes into tonight's cutthroat semi-final clash unchanged. Fremantle coach Justin Longmuir's been studying the Cats' tactics and...
13: We've got to just make sure that we're aware of those things and we just... don't let it allow it to take us too far away from our footy.
0: And in NRL, South Sydney and Newcastle will square off in their do-or-die finals clash this evening.
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14: Little busy McMinn at Kavanagh Streets in the Darwin CBD, also Tiger Brennan Drive at Woolner Road and Stewart Highway, Rossmith Avenue, and again at Bagot Road. A few cars, Trail Road northbound at Vandalin Drive at Casuarina Square, Stewart Highway inbound at Berrima Road, Restonia Avenue near Gateway, and Stewart Highway at Lambrick Avenue in Zacoli. Weekends are good. 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And that's the latest traffic on Mix 104.9.
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4: Checking those tides, and we are heading for a low tide of 1.55 metres at 12:40 today. And the weather forecast, well, it's sunny out there with light winds. 35 is the expected top in the city, 36 in the rural area, and 37 degrees today in Katherine. Right now in Darwin, 28 degrees. It's 28 in the rural area, and it's 27 in Katherine.
3: Katie Wolf, covering the issues that are important to you.
4: Well, it is Friday morning. It is time for the week that was. And joining us live in the studio today, we have got the Minister for Education and Training, Joe Hersey. Good morning to you.
15: Good morning, Katie, and good morning, listeners.
4: Lovely
15: morning,
4: to have Kathleen. You in the studio. We've got Kathleen Gazzola as well, our executive producer. Good morning, Kat. Good
16: morning.
4: And on the line from Catherine, we've got the opposition leader, Selena Yubo. Good morning.
17: Good morning, Katie, and happy Friday to everybody.
4: Happy Friday. I tell you what, I don't know whether anybody else experienced this overnight, but a power outage in Stewart Park, Perrap, the city, Fanny Bay. If you were impacted, love to hear from you this morning. Send us a text message. Had a bit of a disrupted sleep, but I will soldier on after the power outage. But I dare say quite a large number of people were impacted, and it was for about an hour overnight. Power and Water saying on the phone line overnight that they had some kind of fault, so hopefully it's nothing larger with the system, and it was just a fault that was able to be sorted out quite quickly. Now, just some other quick breaking news. We know the Northern Territory Police have arrested a 17-year-old who allegedly escaped from the Holtz Youth Detention Centre on Wednesday evening. So just after 6:30, we reported that this youth had allegedly escaped from that custody while remanded and fled into nearby bushland. Strike Force Trident, the dog operations, general duties, they ended up catching this bloke. He'd evaded police and travelled to Wadair. So fortunately, they were able to recapture that young man. Now, let's get into some of the issues of the week. There has certainly been a lot happening, and we kick the week off with some pretty terrible findings. We know that two patients who collapsed and then waited on the floor for up to 6 hours for an ambulance to arrive in Darwin died partly due to those long wait times. That is what the coroner has determined. So it was reported over the course of the weekend that the Northern Territory coroner, Elizabeth Armitage, released her findings last Friday into the deaths of three patients. They were aged 75 to 89 years old. They died in January and February this year after experiencing long ambulance wait times due to soaring demand. We know the coroner found a delay in treatment for two of the patients was determined to be a factor that contributed to their death by the forensic pathologist. Now, we spoke to St John, to the CEO, Abigail Truen, earlier in the week, and certainly talked more about the need, and we have on numerous occasions, the need for really more ambulances on our roads, the need for the contract for this service to be finalised. But I really do want to point out, I mean, the fact here in the Northern Territory at the moment, you want to be able to age in the Territory and know that should something go wrong, that you are able to get the healthcare, you are able to get the treatment that is required. And we know that St John do an incredible job under what can be really difficult circumstances. But, you know, if you've got ageing family members or you're ageing yourself and you're thinking, should I fall and nobody be able to come out to me for several hours, and then, heaven forbid, you know, you wind up deteriorating and passing away, as has happened with these two people, it is utterly heartbreaking stuff.
15: Yeah, I think, Katie, I think that is absolutely tragic circumstances there. And, you know, acknowledge and sincere, sympathy and condolences to those families. And I do think the paramedics every day are out there working hard and doing a fantastic job. And this just leads on to, you know, I think, St John's this year got an extra $10 million in their budget. There are also negotiations going on at the moment. But this, St John's have actually been on rolling contracts since 2016. So, you know, that back then, in 2023, they were funded under Labor $36.1 million. This year, they have had $68 million. And obviously, these negotiations need to be, finalised, and that work is being done at the moment. There's certainly, detailed ongoing negotiations with St John's. And as, we've said, we want to deliver a new contract by the end of the year, and that work is ongoing. And I think it's really important to make sure that they get a contract to be able to deliver the services that they need.
4: Well, it's absolutely essential. And, you know, as our population ages as well, you want to make sure that people are able to stay here in the Northern Territory as they age and not fear that should something go wrong, they're not going to be able to get the care or the treatment that they need. And that's not only talking about this situation, and we'll delve delve a little bit more into aged care bits in a little while. But, I mean, Kathleen, it's something that, you know, people are really concerned about the situation with St John. It's not only these two patients who then had passed away, and we know that those long wait times had contributed, but we've heard plenty of stories on our phone lines about people, you know, when someone's injured, they're maybe not able to get out there. And it's certainly not a criticism of St John, but it's a criticism of the fact that they need to be funded adequately.
16: Yeah, 100%. I mean, it is a crazy situation that for 5 years they've been on rolling contracts. I mean, how can you operate a business like this in that situation in the first point, when we've heard demand has exponentially increased over the last 5 years? So it's sort of like, how was that justifiable over that time? But also, I can't understand, and I'm not privy to, obviously, the discussions and negotiations and how a contract like this works. But, I mean, St John's has been operating in the Northern Territory for, what is it, 50 years or something? So,
4: yeah, like, since Cyclone Tracy.
16: How can this contract take so long to set in as well? Like, it's crazy. This happened, these deaths, unfortunately, happened in January, and we still haven't got this contract reached. Like, it's hard to even wrap your head around
4: Yeah, needed to happen yesterday, didn't it, Selena?
18: Yeah, Katie, you know, firstly, of course, the families who've been affected by, you know, the devastating loss of their loved ones, thinking of them, of course, and those paramedics and the call takers and all of those health workers who are first responders, and for every single day, the work that they do, and acknowledging that they are under enormous pressure. Mm. And I mean, I think the really key thing here too, Katie, is that St John's themselves has acknowledged that funding does not fix a system-wide problem when we're talking about wait times and capacity issues. So I think that, you know, people are waiting for this contract to land, and that's going to be critical to see what happens over the next 5 years. But there needs to be some stronger points that the CLP can point to say that this is what we're doing in the interim while we're finalising that contract. We just don't hear that language from them. It's wait, wait, wait, and we're doing the job, but no, we're not actually going to do anything in the interim.
4: So you don't think that $10 million was enough? Like, you don't think that stopgap that was provided, that $10 million to try and assist them, you don't think that was enough?
18: I think it was a stopgap, but I also think that if St John's is saying themselves, Katie, that, you know, funding isn't just the only issue, then I think the government needs to listen.
4: Yeah, certainly take that on board, you know, that there are other elements to this. But what we did certainly hear really loudly and clearly as well from Abigail Truin, the CEO, is that comparatively to a location like Cairns, we've got so many less, you know, ambulances on the road. And when you think about that, and then you think about the fact that our paramedics are then ramped at the hospital for extended periods of time because our hospital's under so much stress, I just feel like at the moment this health issue is the biggest issue that we've got.
16: Absolutely. I mean, without a doubt, at the moment, health is going to be the biggest issue at the next election in 2 years' time, because let's face it, it is such a complex area that does require a lot of looking and funding at, and it's unfortunate for the CLP that they've landed in this situation, but they're the ones that are tasked with fixing it. When you're in government, you have to deal with it, regardless of it being an issue from 2 decades ago.
15: And I think also, let's be very clear that we are still underfunded, and maybe, Selena, you can talk to your mates in Canberra about this and advocate for the territory as also one of the previous health ministers in the previous Labor government. But we are still underfunded $200 million from the federal government, and that, you know, as you said, Katie, we will talk about that further on, you know, in our discussions. But, you know, on any given day, there is pressures in health, extra funding. We're still waiting for aged care facility. You know, this is, we are absolutely making sure that by the end of the year, this contract will be, you know, finalised. But also, we want to deliver funding certainty for the ambulance and make sure that...
4: Does that include, like, a boost in the actual funding that they get, Joe? Like, are they going to be funded adequately and year on year?
15: I think that's what the negotiations are going to be around, to make sure that they are adequately funded. Mm. As I said, you know, we've already given them an extra $10 million this year. But, you know, they need to have a contract. They haven't had a contract since 2016.
4: Yeah.
15: And they need to make sure that they are funded correctly and for what they need. I think at the moment,
16: it's going to have to be an increase, surely. Because if you compare Cairns, that has 15 ambulances for their population, and we regularly get compared to Cairns as a similar
4: jurisdiction.
16: Yep. Then we've only got 5.
4: Yeah, it's pretty
15: wild. So I just want to point out too, you know, like in 2023, they were funded $36.1 million under Labor. We have this year funded them $68 million. So that's a considerable uplift in their funding,
16: which
15: but
16: is
15: clearly
16: good,
15: there
16: but
15: needs to
16: need
15: be,
16: yeah.
15: You know, more stability for their contract ongoing.
4: Well, and I touched on this a moment ago. We also know one of the things that we have spoken about at length when we talk about this discussion in terms of, you know, the ambulances and being able to get patients into Royal Darwin or whichever hospital it may be, that we have also still got a number of beds that are being taken by aged care patients, and absolutely 80 of them. Yes, and absolutely, they need somewhere to go. And if the only place to go is one of our major hospitals, then that is where they need to be. However, we are still waiting for this aged care facility that has been announced. The funding has been announced. The provider has been announced. Now, we sought out sought an interview with the Federal Aged Care Minister, Sam Ray, earlier in the week. That was knocked back, but they did provide a statement and said, we know this project is important to many older people and their families in the Northern Territory, and we'll have more to say soon. While projects this complex can't come to life overnight, we're working closely and cooperatively with all involved to move as quickly as possible. The Albanese government's working closely with AusCare and the Northern Territory government to progress this project as a matter of priority. The work currently being done is essential to ensure that we help to establish a viable, high-quality development that can meet Darwin's long-term aged care needs. Now, he goes on to say, this is a large and complex development in a challenging construction environment, and the project continues to progress through the usual channels as we work through the application and planning phase. The proposed use of the Northern Territory government-owned land near Palmerston Regional Hospital also requires careful coordination across land, design, infrastructure, approvals, costings and delivery arrangements. Now, I understand that it takes time and it takes a lot of work to get a project off the ground, but this doesn't even take into consideration the amount of time that it's going to take to construct. I mean, Selena, we've been talking about this since, since Filesy was the health minister.
16: Absolutely.
18: Yeah, Katie, and I think that's where, when we talk about that planning for health infrastructure, and I don't want to sort of always kind of repeat this, but I think it is so important for people to understand. It does take time. It's frustrating. It takes time. It takes sometimes years, and it just drives people crazy to see that. But the planning, when it is done, you know, the land servicing for that parcel of land was done years ago when we were in government, when Labor was in, to have that land serviced, to have it ready to go. Obviously, now that the provider, you know, years later, provider's been announced, it's great, but getting it built and then having it running and established from the year of concept to the year of reality, which we're still not at, is very frustrating. And in the meantime, we have senior territorians who are in a bit of limbo, their families or their carers, their friends and their colleagues, worried about what the future will look like in the medium and the long term for those senior territorians is quite distressing. And I actually have a very close family friend who's in the Palmerston Hospital, in one of those wards, who's in that bit of limbo at the moment. And it is really, it is quite sad, it is quite heartbreaking, but there has to be that push in the plan. And this is obviously federal Labor government as well as the CLPNT government. So I think ultimately people just want to see that aged care facility built and opened up, operating, so we can give those senior territorians dignity and that they can get access to those wraparound services. Some of those people don't have family members, Katie, and that's probably the most heartbreaking story of all of that. Those who do have family members, they're also waiting in limbo. So I'm thinking of all of those people. But when we have those decisions that are made and they take years and years and years, it is frustrating, it is distressing. But if we can get that on the ground, then I don't care who bloody opens the ribbon, as long as we have territorians who are senior, can have that dignity and be looked after in the aged care facility.
4: Look, the thing I worry about, though, is the longer we take here, and I get it that get that extensive planning is required. You can't get a big project out of the ground, you know, without planning extensively. But the thing I worry about is the longer you wait, the higher those construction costs go up. So we're going to wind up in a situation where we need more money, it takes forever, and is it going to be viable, economically viable, you know, for the operator? It needs to happen, and it needs to happen
18: and
4: quickly.
18: And also, Katie, the workforce, like, are we, you know, Joe's the education training minister, are we seeing simultaneous work in the education and training space to make sure we've got more local aged care workers? Are we going to be making sure we can rely on some of those skilled migrants who come into the Northern Territory to help deliver that really important aged and disability care services? So it would be interesting to hear from Joe if that piece of work is happening, and if not, could we start to see it happen so we can be ready to go once that aged care facility is open?
15: I can absolutely guarantee you, Selena, that work is absolutely happening. As the Minister for Education and Training, we've got a skills plan which we're announcing very soon, and that is about strengthening through schools, through those pathways into employment, getting more tradies on the ground, you know, as well as kids wanting to go into higher ed and that as well. But there is a huge piece working in that training sector at the moment. But, you know, this aged care issue that we have has been obviously around, and as you said, this goes back to Natasha Files, Selena was health minister. It's been going on for a very, very long time. We all need to be advocating to the federal government, both sides of government, because the land's there. You know, there's been the commitment for this 120 aged care facility at Palmerston, waiting for the provider, you know, as I said, the land's available. Let's get on with building it, because every single day there's 80 people on average in hospital taking up beds that should be in an aged care facility, that then there's no beds for people that need to go into, you know, into hospital for other issues. You know, there was a ward opened up last week that alleviates some pressure. But we, you know, we need to, aged care people need to be in a facility that is fit for purpose for them.
4: Yeah.
15: And to give them the dignity to, you know, live a fitful life.
4: Well, and look, one of the other elements of this discussion throughout this week has been the fact that COTA, they've sent an open letter to the Northern Territory's elected representatives calling on them to stand up for older Territorians who are facing growing pressure from the cost of private health insurance and rising out-of-pocket health costs. Now, we spoke to Sue Shearer from the Council of the Aging earlier in the week, and she did not mince her words. They are unhappy about the fact that these insurance premiums essentially are going to be, you know, it's going to be changing, and it's going to mean that this rebate that they've been getting is cut, and they are not happy about it. And there are a lot of older Territorians wondering whether it's worth their while, you know, continuing with that private health coverage. But if they don't, then it's additional strain on the public health system.
16: Yeah, well, exactly. Then they're into Royal Darwin Hospital. That's double or triple bunking. They've got private health so that they can access the private hospital, which would be a bit more comfortable for them if they were having a longer period stay. I mean, you know, as you said, this has been going on for years and years. And yes, these things do take extra planning, but this is what people hate when an issue like this that is so important does get politicised from both levels of government. Obviously, when Labor were in power, we had a coalition federal government, and, you know, there's always the to-ing and fro-ing in that sense, and now it's flipped on this, and then each side can blame the other for not continuing on or providing whatever documentation and all the rest of it, and people just get absolutely sick of it.
4: They get furious.
16: So it feels like there isn't enough urgency getting this up off the ground.
4: Look, it needs to happen. It needs to happen quickly, and there's no doubt about that. Just before we do take a quick break, I want to mention that that it is certainly the Health Department have confirmed this morning that the maternity ward at Royal Darwin Hospital is moving to a temporary new home as that much-anticipated $500,000 overhaul begins on the ward's faulty air conditioner. That, well, to begin with, we were told it wasn't faulty, but it certainly bloody was.
18: We were
4: that's
18: told
4: sure.
18: by this. Yes, exactly, Katie. We were told by Steve Edgington, the health minister, the aircon's fine, it's working well, and, you know, the pregnant women who are having babies in the Darwin Rural Hospital are not to be believed. So there you go. Thank goodness it's being done now, and it's going to make a huge difference to our new babies and our families and our staff who are working in maternity in Darwin. So thank goodness it's happening months and months and months after we asked the question to the health minister, but thankfully the truth has prevailed and now that work's happening.
4: Yeah, and you know what? That's the main thing. We've got to make sure that it gets sorted. I understand that it's a very old building. Nobody expects that there's going to be no issues within that building because it is old and it's not fit for purpose. And I understand then that's part of the discussion about planning for the aged care facility, making sure that it is. But, you know, nonetheless, you've got to make sure that it is still up to a standard that, you know, that people deserve. It's not even an expectation so much, but it's like you'd be able to birth in the aircon.
15: Mm. And I think also that's really important about the infrastructure work that Chris Hoskins is actually doing right across the territory to, you know, just see what needs happening, and there is a plan that is being worked on at the moment for, because it's not only health infrastructure. Mm. If I want to talk about aging facilities, it's schools, it's everything, you know, from self-government. It's been a long time since there's been infrastructure upgrades across many things. Mm. And I think, you know, there's not been money spent upgrading infrastructure for a very, very long time. And it's really important work that Chris is doing right across the health sector with those infrastructure needs.
4: Well, look, we're going to take a really quick break. When we come back, I want to change pace a little bit and talk about these concerns that tourism operators and, well, the industry are raising about these proposed federal government cuts to longer stay tourist and working holiday visas. We'll talk more about that in just a couple of moments.
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1: I don't know what it is about Macca's orange juice. 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
16: Ooh!
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16: 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Mm. How much time do you have on your hands?
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4: 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If you've just joined us this morning, on the line from Catherine, we've got Selena Yubo, we've got Kathleen Gazzola, my executive producer, and we've also got Joe Hersey, the Minister for Education and Training. Now, there's been a lot happening throughout this week. I say that every week because it never ends for us, does it,
16: no,
4: Kathleen?
16: No, it doesn't.
4: There's no shortage of things. Exactly. There's no shortage of things to talk about. And, well, look, the news that is making headlines around the Northern Territory, and we spoke very extensively about this yesterday, is the fact that